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This has got to be the saddest day of my life. I called you here today for a bit of bad news. I won't be able to see you anymore because of my obligations and the ties that you have. We've been meeting here every day. And since this is our last day together, I want to hold you just one more time. When you turn and walk away, don't look back. I want to remember you just like this. Let's just

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How can I express to you the joy I felt when I realized that I had found the perfect man for me? The man who could make me feel all the things I felt a woman should feel. I said, darling, I want to be the perfect woman for you. I got myself a 3-year subscription to Essence magazine. Read it from cover to cover. You know I wanted to be perfect for him. I said, black is beautiful. Just keep getting up. Together we can make it. It's gonna be all right. Forget about what society says is or isn't, or what can or cannot be. Keep getting up. He quit his job. Came home one day with 14 mirrors. Some Afro sheen, some Afro clean, some Afro fluid, some Afro do it to it. Gonna sit up in the room and look at the black beautiful. Check out the boy, mother's love, mother's love. I said, well, my darling, I hate to get in your business, you know what I mean, but I mean, what about a job? I mean, what about the gas and the electricity and well, not that I am equating a job with your manhood, you understand, but I mean, you did have a choice in this. He said, I got to get myself together. I'm tired of working for somebody else. I made me take out a small businessman's loan and open up a head shop. I said, but that's not bringing no money in. I mean, he said, you working, ain't you? Get off my back. I don't know. I you see, I wasn't raised like that, y'all. I mean, I figure if I got to get up and go to work every day, then every able-bodied in the household's supposed to get up and go, at least looking. I know it ain't easy out there, but I said, now, if for some reason you feel that you can no longer be the man that I thought you were at the beginning of our relationship, then I got this one thing to lay on you, my sweet.

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I know your moves now. Well, don't pull me like this, man. And don't kiss my eyelids like that.

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For the people who would condemn in slavery time their brothers and sisters for being ignorant. 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Because that valiant struggle for life made you what you are today. 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

0: When I grow up, I want to be a ballerina. 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

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You know that ain't no way to do. 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All right. 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But that's all right.

0: skinny legs and all. Well, keep on walking, baby. Show you what I'm talking about. Listen to this. Now, who'll take the woman with the skinny legs? 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I'm gonna give you away in a minute. 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
1: All right.
0: Now, y'all know the lady with skinny legs got to have somebody, too, now.
1: I don't know.
0: Will somebody please take the lady with the skinny legs, please?
2: Hey, Joe.
0: Yeah, Bobby.
2: How would you take
0: 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Say Leroy!

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0: 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Yes, they is. Let's keep on rocking.
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I'll answer when you call me. Oh, baby, I mean that if it makes you feel good.

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I'm so happy to be here tonight. So glad to be in your wonderful city. And I have a little message for you. And I want to tell every woman and every man tonight that's ever needed someone to love, that's ever had somebody to love, that's ever had somebody to understand, that's ever had someone that needs their love all the time. Someone is with them when they're up, somebody's with them when they're down. If you had yourself somebody like this, you better hold on to them.

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0: 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They can stand on their tippy toes with fancy tutus and twirl around like magical princesses.
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0: Good morning from the MTA. A pretty good start to our morning on the MARC train system. Pentrain 511 is delayed about 5 to 10 minutes. Train 400 heading to Baltimore is on schedule. Camden train 843 is on time as well. Light rail is operating with a 15-minute delay this morning. Metro subway is on schedule. For the MTA Transit team, I'm Austin Todd on the Carl Nelson Show.
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2: The reality is every generation experiences a technology powerful enough to change society. Transistor radios were replaced by boom boxes. 8-track tapes were replaced by cassettes, cassettes by discs. Landlines were replaced by cell phones. Television was replaced by cable, then satellite. Now everybody is streaming. However, this generation will inherit the first technology that can imitate thought itself. And all of us must decide how we will embrace artificial intelligence. AI is the first technology that will require us to set moral parameters for its usage. We must now decide what AI should be allowed and what should be prohibited. We must decide what happens to creativity, labor, truth, privacy, empathy, and democracy, and who will benefit. What will we require to remain uniquely human?
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0: And Grand Rising family, thanks for waking up with us on this Monday morning at 22 minutes after the top of the hour with our guest, the political blogger Brandon, analyzing the role of influencers in the upcoming elections. And before we left the break, Brandon says he believed they should get paid, but also they should disclose the fact they're getting paid. But Brandon, shouldn't they also disclose the fact who they are, that they're influencers? You said they're not journalists. Should they say that, you know, I'm an influencer and I'm getting paid? I'm paid for what I'm saying here?
1: No, they don't have to they don't have to say they're an influencer. That's not really the issue. Influencer is something that is kind of a broad statement. That's like saying somebody's a player, you know. I think they should disclose they're getting paid when they're doing the work in an area and they are getting paid politically, absolutely. The thing is, they need to get paid. It's a job to do what they do, but they take exceptional risk. That's my thing. They take exceptional risk. They get sued. There was a guy, and he's a YouTuber by the name of CoffeeZilla. This dude has done more to bring to light the scam of Bitcoin than almost anyone else on the planet. He forecasted many, many stories of what's called rug pulling and things that are done exactly was done to the American people, I believe. Well, there's conversation. It was done to the American people by a certain person. Yeah, but he's done more to talk about. Now, at a certain point, he uncovered different scandals, different situations. Of course, he is threatened to be sued all the time. And he actually was. Just sued. And it takes, you know, you got to have lawyers on standby. You got to have money to pay. You have to have researchers. This is not a game when it gets to this. I know it sounds like it is. And the thing about influencers is that they, you know, there's so many of them, Carl. They connect with those of us. It's the idea of pulling in information has been cut down into very smaller and smaller, smaller slices, which is cool. You can find somebody who you can connect with, somebody that you don't mind listening to information. And here's the key, Carl, and this is something that I think a lot of people have always missed. In watching journalism and watching journalists, you know, I grew up, you certainly are one. You know, everyone should say that, you know, Walter Cronkite was one of the most trusted men in America. Well, it was always up to people to actually, you know, not just blindly listen to what these people say. And one of the problems that even the black movement in the United States of America, the liberation movement, always had is, you know, we could always be out flooded with propaganda as opposed to what was going on in truth. You know, then you find out later on that what supposedly happened with the Black Panthers didn't happen, but it was said that it was happened. And these three people worked for the police, and these other two people. You see what I'm saying? It created a big hole in our ability to be able to get all of the information. Well, that happens right now. And so just because you follow an influencer, you still must do some research to make sure that, you know, they're on point. Don't just blindly follow anybody. But it is an important thing. Unfortunately, it's become an important thing in our politics because the news media has abdicated their authority. It's one of the only jobs that's actually mentioned specifically in the Constitution, freedom of the press. And yet and still it's been queered by, you know, billionaires and, you know, people who tell their editorial boards what to do and who to fire and, you know, what goes down.
0: Yeah, but let me jump in here at 26 after the top there, because you mentioned journalists. That's my bailiwick. You know, we're taught not to editorialize. You know, don't raise your eyebrow, especially the TV folks. Don't raise your eyebrows when you make a statement or even comment on a story. It's horrible. Mm-hmm. You know, I've heard some, we got a horrible story. That's for the audience to decide. Gail King got criticized by journalists. That trial that happened recently, and I think the person who held out was a black guy. And so when she found that out, she gasped.
1: You're talking about the Lindsay trial.
0: Yes. And that became a story because she's a known journalist. She should know better. You don't gasp. You don't do anything. But she gasped. So that, mm-hmm. and that became another story. So there, what I'm saying is that as a journalist, you walk that line where you state you don't people should know what you like. If you're a Laker fan or if you're a Jets fan or whatever, they shouldn't even know that. If you, what you have for breakfast, where you go. That's the difference when you're talking about influence. Influence is, you know, are the ones who post on, online where they got a new pair of shoes or where they went to Cancun and that's because they're trying to influence or trying to get people to do the same thing. Some of those are getting paid too to share, you know, they went to see a play. So the people getting money. So yeah, cause you got a lot of followers. So just say you went to this play or went to this movie that will attract more people to I'm saying all of this isn't that the same thing with the political influencers?
1: Well, here's the thing, a question I have to ask you, though. Hasn't there been an ebb and flow in your vocation, right? Hasn't there been, I mean, I know what you're talking about, the purity of what you're saying. I can dig it in the classroom, but has it ever really been at that level where there's a dispassionate, you know, non-biased approach at anything? And you know, I mean, even from I'll let you answer.
0: No, I'm going to tell you, but straight up, never, because the bias comes in, you know, even the stories that you select to report, not necessarily how you report them, but the omission of the news that you leave out. You just can't be, you know, to be candid, of course there's a bias involved in that.
1: Yeah, I mean, reporting. We had this thing in this country called yellow journalism, which was, I mean, for the most, most of the history of this nation, the journalism or the reporting in this nation was, as we used to say back in the day, off the chain. I mean, it was crazy. People were making allegations, talking about their mama, calling them monsters, vampires. There was, you know, you had everything from Tammany Hall. There were people who weren't reporting on it and turning their backs. There was other people that was building it up. You know, when Jefferson ran for president, all of a sudden he had black children. I mean, that nobody, you know, they never talked about, he did, but, you know, they didn't talk about it at first. All these things. Now, I'm saying that to say that journalism has, it's not this stale, stoic thing in a glass box. And because it's not, here's the thing I'm going to propose to you. I think, Carl, that a lot of people are not cowardly, but they're afraid. And they really want journalism to stand up. They want that intrepid reporter. They want the journalist to stop standing there when the president, you know, insults them, growls at them, yells at them, lies to them directly, and there's no pushback. They're tired of journalists. There was a sister, you know, he just sat there and lied to this woman. This woman followed up a question. That's all she did. She followed up the question, which is what you're supposed to do. And he sits there and just tells her, I'm not talking to you. Just leans into her. You know, this is some, and he's punking her.
0: And let me jump in here again at 30 at the top. The woman you're talking about, you and her have something in common. She went to SC.
1: I don't think they teach that at SC journalism. But
0: Rachel Scott. And she also worked at KJLH as well. She was an intern.
1: Oh, okay.
0: Got started. Yeah. But Rachel Scott, and he's had a bone to pick with her since the black journalist meeting. And he claims he was ambushed, the one that he attended. You remember that one? And people were criticizing the black journalist. Why invite him? You know? So and he went off on her saying she was horrible. And how does she treat the president of the United States? Or asking these questions. That seems to have a personal beef with her, but go ahead.
1: Here's my biggest problem with the journalism today. He sits up there and tells these Chaucerian lies, things that, you know, he's done it so often that you would have to have paperwork in front of you that tell the truth, the absolute truth about what was going on. For instance, I'll give you an example, I don't want to take too long. So I want to ask him about gas prices. He gets up and says, I inherited a terrible mess from the Biden. The gas prices were as high as they ever been, and it was terrible. We were able to bring them down, and so on. So this, he says these things, right? Yeah, they went up the highest because of what Trump had done earlier in his administration and what Biden inherited. By the time Biden was finished, Trump inherited gas at $3.11. It is now $4.11 or $4.06 or maybe just $4. But we know diesel is off the chain, and diesel is about to make everything that has to be shipped go higher. So if you ask him that question, why wouldn't a journalist have those notes right in front of him and say, sir, that is not the truth. That just, and at some point you got to say, you're a liar. You said this over and over again. You have a whole staff. And I sound like I'm ranting, but I think that, Carl, people are impassioned because they're seeing what's going on and they're wondering where the hell are the journalists to say, nah, not here, not today, son. Where are they? And you know, he's allowed to degrade and yell and scream, and none of the other journalists stand up. You have a whole fraternity.
0: But part of the reason is they're afraid if they speak up, he's going to sue them, like he says, or take it out on their companies, their corporate companies, and they'll be out of a job. A lot of them, you know, ask Joy Reid out of a job. People that So how do they, are you saying now the influencers can be the backstop for this? They can fill that void for these legacy journalists who work for these huge corporations and are probably told not to ask or not to anger the president. Are you saying that these political influencers now can fill that void?
1: I'm saying that they are filling it and they need to get paid because they're going to get sued. If they get big enough, And the machine turns on them, and these are people who are not journalists. So they talk mess. I was going to say another word, but they talk mess in a way that relates to people because this is online. Now, mind you, they can get throttled online. Well, you'll never even see half the stuff they post. You'll never even see it. And in that respect, you know, all of the big journalists, the jobs that you're talking about are all controlled by billionaires and corporations. And the smaller ones, even like PBS, has been attacked by this group. And it goes into also one of my big beefs against the Democratic Party is that they don't identify who are the people that are writing these positions for the administration to go after all these different entities and destroy them, so that we don't have a latticework of people that can actually ask the damn questions that need to be asked. And not just ask them this way that, sir, would you please tell us, but no, answer it. You see what I'm saying? It doesn't exist, and that creates an anxiety higher than anything else. So when you ask me, are they filling the void? Well, they're filling a void. They're not journalists, though. You know, you guys are trained. It takes years to train somebody to do what you do. And these, a lot of these people, some of them were experts in their field, like this woman, Booker Squared, who I think is a remarkable person. She's a lawyer. She worked in D.C. as part of the bureaucracy. She was part of the purge that they got rid of. She's gone full blast on her influencing. And, you know, she's great, but not all of them are up to task. And especially if you're talking about, you know, on the right-wing side, they're propagandists, they're hate-mongers. I mean, it's constant. It is constant. And these, for people to dox you know, you look up and now, you know, some of them post a picture of where your mama lives. They're posting pictures of your kids. You have to have resources to deal with that. And I'm saying because the news media have not risen to the task. They have not done it.
0: Well, let me jump in again in 25 ways. Isn't that sort of a badge of honor that you're doing so well they want to neutralize you?
1: No, you're by yourself. You don't, you know, you do journalism, there was always a shield of the company. Especially if you're working for places like, you know, the Washington Post or anything, they could get security. Actually, they could help you out. You know, you weren't sitting there alone. These people sit out on islands. And, yeah, they have a large following, but that doesn't necessarily mean somebody's going to show up at your house and block, you know, the doorway to keep some fool from coming through. You know, MAGA has shown up to kill Nancy Pelosi's husband with a hammer. This is very, very real. This is honestly now let's not even go to the top tier influencers, right? You can talk about some of these black women who have, you know, nice followings and they comment on certain things. Man, they're called the N-word all up and down their comment section. They're beat upon for their looks, or it's a negative way that happens every time. And look, it's not always humans. These are bots. These are AI responders. But it's enough negativity that to swarm somebody every day and all day to maybe keep them away from it. When you are writing for a paper, or when you're writing for, I should say, a publication, because they don't have newspapers, nobody's reading there now, but when you're writing for a publication, you're part of a larger condition, a larger situation. You're part of a bigger tribe of people. This is what the correspondence dinner is supposed to be about. Supposed to be about the Washington Correspondents' Tribe, having a dinner, speaking on issues, and turning it into something that people want to watch, and maybe making a little bit of money for a good cause. And it's very political, and as well it should be. But the problem is that they've acted so weak. It's how Trump got elected, to be honest with you, because he wasn't challenged by them. The man stood up there, I know we're about to go to a break, but the man stood up there in a debate with Vice President Kamala Harris and said that Haitians were eating dogs and cats, and that panel did not grind him to dust. They sat there and did nothing. They sat there. He had no evidence to that. He just went out there and said that. And he also targeted those two black women in Atlanta when he ran out of ways to try to say that the election was stolen, when he ran out of court cases that were thrown out, I think 72, he attacked two women. They're not journalists. The journalists didn't stand up for them either.
0: All right, hold on to that idea, Brandon. And when we come back, explain to us then, is the problem Donald Trump or is it the system? I'll let you respond to that when we get back. Family, you too can get in on this discussion with Brandon. He's a political blogger. Reach out to us at 800-450-7876. 21 minutes before the top of that, we'll take your phone calls after we check the news, traffic, and weather. This is...
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0: Good morning from the MTA. Checking in on the MARC train system. Pentrain 517 is on time. Train 502 is delayed about 5 to 10 minutes. On the Camden line, train 840 is 5 minutes behind. Light rail is operating with a 15-minute delay this morning. Metro subway is on schedule. For the MTA Transit team, I'm Austin Todd on the Carl Nelson Show.
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0: And Grand Rising family, thanks for starting your week with us on this Monday morning at 22 minutes after the top of the hour with our guest. He's a political blogger, Brandon. Before we left for the break, Sister Fahima called up and made a couple of comments, and I know Brandon wants to respond to this. So, Brandon, go ahead.
1: Well, yeah, the very first thing I want people to realize is I didn't call them the radical left. I called them the young left. And I don't call them radical. I'm one of the people that sit up there that will tell you that we're going to throw elbows. Everybody's mama going to get talked about, and we might even take it to the streets. But it needs to be done now. When it's time to get ready for these votings, we need to stand shoulder to shoulder and until we get to the shore. And then, you know, here we go together. And I say that in the sense that, you know, it's not going to be older folks who are going to be able to hold the line. I've been face to shield, up against police and sheriff and Los Angeles Mayor Carl, as long as you know me, I've done that. And the one thing I do know is that when it's time to stand for it, you need the young brothers and sisters, the same ones now that are on the side saying what they're saying. What I said about Jeffries, and I know she wasn't saying those things necessarily to attack me. She wasn't, you know, she wasn't even disagreeing with me with a lot of stuff, but the problem with Jefferson, I say it was bad politics because the people have a right to ask that question. Do you understand what I'm saying? Kushner was sitting next to Trump and proposed that Gaza be turned into a resort area. I mean, he said this. When people, you know, the bodies can be stacked into a skyscraper. And to say something like that, like I said, it is cartoon villain. Oh, okay, they work together. That ain't got nothing to do with it. If a part of your constituent says, well, wait a minute, who is this dude right now? Were you meeting with him as an old buddy? Cool, didn't say that. Why were you meeting with him? What does he? Because he represents a $2 billion fund from a foreign nation. So was he coming at you as an agent of that nation? Was he coming at you as some? What was discussed? They have a right to ask that question. And he has an obligation to answer. So I think that's, that's what all the other stuff that she's talking about. I mean, yeah, we need to talk about Ron Martin. We need to talk about, I think Tiffany Cross has done a very good job of trying to navigate from one thing to another. She was, you know, I think she was robbed the way they dismissed her, and Joy Reid, like you mentioned earlier. I mean, it was a purge, and it's something that we don't really want to admit, but it was a black purge. It was those black brothers and sisters who were willing to speak up and out for not just black people, but for all Americans. They were purged from their news agencies, and the ones that would sit there and try to, there's no, you know, Carl, despite the fact that we've been talking about this, you know, all morning, there's no unbiased seat when you're talking about fascism. You're either a fascist or you are not. And it's the nature of fascism that demands that. You understand what I'm saying? So I'm not going to sit here and tell somebody, you know, well, you can sit on the fence on this. And kind of, no, you can't. And they didn't. The ones that you talked about, they were dismissed. Now, she says that these people, these brothers and sisters, yeah, they've gone to some of the same platforms. They're doing the same thing on the same platform. The influence is a little different, Carl. Like I said, most of them aren't journalists. Most of them are having a conversation with you. They are, in many cases, regular, ordinary people who decided to stand up. And because they do it loudly and proudly enough, sometimes they get fired from their jobs. And so they need the support of as many people as possible to continue to say and feel what they say and feel. They speak in terms, quite frankly, sometimes that a lot of people can't speak. So that's kind of the difference than the people that she mentioned. They're not necessarily podcasters. Podcasters, I'm not even sure, you know, how podcasters are going to fit in, what's going to happen. You know, a lot of the influencers have had to leave some of the platforms and go to YouTube because the other platforms don't pay anymore. So you might see more podcasting, but the influencing part is really, they just set up a camera and discuss things and some of the information. There's a sister, Amanda's Mild Takes, and she's, I think she's out of Virginia. And, you know, she talks about, in a very basic way, Carl, how politics works. You know, how you do poll working, how you do make things, how you do vote for things, how voting counts. There's another guy, I forget his name right now, I have to bring it up. He's on Instagram. He creates charts, and he's the one that kind of breaks down when people ask the questions, why do Democrats, you know, why can't they stay together on their votes? He'll actually show you a chart. Oh, they stay together most of the time. You know, in the last 40 years, Democrats have been together here. They've only broken ranks here and here. And I mean, he'll break it down. People need that type of information, if not to help them along in the choices they're going to make for their future, but to dispel most of the rumors that might be started by the opposition. I don't even call them the opposition, by the fear mongers and bigots out there.
0: All right, 28 after the top. Yeah, let's switch over to, you know, since we're talking about money and influence, Donald Trump is proposing to give everybody in this country $5,000 if the Republicans maintain the House and the Senate. Your thoughts on that?
1: I heard him. Now, I could be wrong. Maybe somebody can, maybe I, it sounds to me like that is a straightforward bribe. You know, it sounds to me like what he's proposing is quid pro quo. Is that the case? Lawyers need to come forward and, oh, wait a minute. We used to have journalists that were lawyers that would you know, hit us with, you know, oh yeah, that's this, or especially some of the historians, you know, who used to be journalists, and they would come on and they'd be, Carl, they would tell us, you know, but you know, Trump has made all kinds. He's always promised stuff. You know, he promised a $5,000 check from Doge. Did anybody get it? Did you get yours? He promised a $2,000 check for every American from his tariffs. And now, you know, and then there's supposed to be some $5,000 2026 dividend. And none of those things happen. And he gets up there and he's, I mean, it sounds to me, and I could be wrong, maybe one of your more learned guests can come on, someone who is trained in those areas and who has practiced law in those areas, and come on and say, did it sound like a bribe? Because let me just ask you this. Do you think if President Obama made any type of suggestion in that direction, I'm not even saying ask the question, but just make something in that direction, that they would not call it a bribe?
0: Yeah, and sort of, you know, contrasting President Obama to the current president. President Obama got attacked for wearing a tan suit.
1: I mean, you know. Exactly. You know, exactly.
0: What sort of comparison? Anything that Trump has done just pales to and he keeps blaming Obama. Well, now he's blaming Biden. Everything they go back is Biden's fault. The economy is Biden's fault. That's a major talking point. But at some point, yes. Brandon, don't you think the country's going to have some sort of Trump fatigue? They're just tired of all this revolving issues that go, seems that every day there's something different. And question that, that fatigue, is all this manufactured to obscure the fact that we still haven't seen the Epstein files? Your thoughts?
1: I think Trump fatigue is a part of it, but folks are struggling. And I've been on here several times and I've said that people are going through their own personal recessions. And I think that it's actually dipping into depression. People are making choices. I was out today and I went to the Los Angeles State Park, which is a park down off of by the railroad tracks just before Chinatown. It's a beautiful park. It's filled with people going out and doing free stuff, Carl. Meanwhile, there's a lot of restaurants closing in Los Angeles. So it's not that Los Angeles is run badly. This is happening all over the nation. And it's not because people are malevolently in doing things out of anger. They're just making choices with their money that are different than the last couple of years. And that is growing. That is absolutely growing. So the fatigue is coming when now all of a sudden there are people who are seeing, you know, diesel, it's never been this high. I think it's like $6, and it's never, ever been this high in the history of diesel. It's never been this high. That's going to affect everything that needs to be trucked, everything that needs to be shipped by truck is going, the price is going to go up because the gas again. And so we're going to start seeing this. It's growing. So is it a fatigue for most of us who are not, for most of the nation who's not MAGA, they've been fatigued for quite some time. He's at some of the lowest approval ratings. I can't even imagine why he's still in double digits, but you know, that's me. MAGA, I don't think could ever be really, there's very few things that could, maybe the Epstein files, maybe, but they just yelled that it was fake. I really don't think that there's anything that's going to turn MAGA at this point. Because there've been so many lies. It's so much, but and also you're gonna, because once again you're a journalist and a black journalist, you're probably gonna have more insight. You're gonna hear from more people who are gonna really start talking about what's happening in that war and what happened to the American bases out there. Because I don't think we're getting the full story, and when the full story starts coming out, it's probably gonna be horrendous, and that's gonna, you know, that still won't turn them. It's just, you know, we have to remove MAGA from the table of governance and ensure that they never, ever return. The Republican Party they gave up their authority to Trump, to an authoritarian. And we actually have creeping fascism going. And yes, Speaker Johnson dismissed the House early. Because there was a bill that was going to hit the floor that was going to say release the Epstein files again, and he got up out of there. But will that change much? He's done so many crazy things and unlawful. What we would said our whole lives, Carl, would have been unconstitutional under any other court, Supreme Court, except for this Roberts Court. He's done that. Nothing seems like it has any bite anymore. Like it doesn't even seem like that there's law anymore. You know what I'm saying? Like when you ask certain questions about, is there going to be fatigue? I think people are like, well, where does it stop? He's demolished. He took away half the White House and no one's done anything. And like I said, there's a fear in that that grows in the Democratic constituency because they don't see anyone standing up to this man in a way that they feel that they'll feel protected. Remember, MAGA has pulled out and used weapons against other people. They've created mass shooting incidences. They've mailed explosive devices all over the country. They are a violent cult, and it's not as simple as saying, well, we need to just, you know, get in power to right the ship. You know, there has to be some very specific things that we're talking about doing to harness this thing. And one of them is for the redemption, or excuse me, not redemption, excuse me, for accountability. I don't see a bunch of Democrats jumping up saying that. I'm going to look for accountability from these people when we get in. You know, it looks like they're running just, let's just be quiet, and then the people will get it, and they'll put us in office and get us in power.
0: So how do you square that, though? 25 away from the top of that, Brandon. Are they complicit in what's going on, the Democrats?
1: I'm not going to say complicit. I just, you know, I think the Democratic Party needs younger voices who have a foot in the future. It sounds hypocritical, I guess, in a way, but I feel like I don't feel that these people are complicit. I do think that many of them are not rising to meet the moment. And it might be because of the tendrils that they have connections with different, you know, organizations and or nations. I don't know, you know, why everybody's, but I do know that if you don't find ways to hear these other voices of your constituency, they're going to stop talking. And there's just,
0: yeah, but let me ask you this though, Brandon, at 24 away from the top. What's the we talked about fatigue, Trump fatigue, but the Trump is going on after all his enemies. He's sicking the FCC on NBC because of what Christian Welker talked about his polls.
1: Yeah.
0: He's now also sicking the Justice Department on Newsom because Newsom is probably going to be is one of his main adversaries.
1: Right.
0: How do you get around that if he's weaponizing the government to go after his enemies? How do you deal with that?
1: You get you know what I suggested? You line up the Democrats who are willing to talk, to give them each an issue to discuss every day. You help turn them into kind of a quasi-influencer, okay? And you say, okay, you talk about, you don't just talk about economics. It's a big thing. You talk about how is it affecting our schools, right? Okay, you talk about how he's weaponizing the DOJ. You're a former lawyer. You're now a representative. And you give them these tasks every day. And every day they simplify and discuss what is going wrong, what he's doing wrong. You bring former military who have run as Democrats, and you say, okay, what's wrong? What's the problem that you see going on in the Iran war, in the area? Talk about what happened. Because what happens is they start looking like prophets because it ain't, you know, it's not rocket science what they're doing. Like I said, Hegseth is cosplaying as Secretary of Defense, so they can see what's happening. When people start saying, okay, you know, the Democrats said this was going to go down. They said this was going to happen. Where are the Democrats that are going to speak plainly about the economy? People are looking at their pockets like, what in the heck is going on? And you asked me earlier about the technocrats and why they're doing what they're doing. I don't think a lot of people realize how much the stock market was being lifted by tech stocks. I don't think a lot of people understand.
0: Hold that thought right there. I want to explore that when we get back. We got to take a short break here, Brandon. We got to check the news, traffic, and weather in our different cities. It's 22 minutes away from the top of our family. Our guest is political blogger Brandon. What are your thoughts? You want to jump in on this conversation? Reach out to us at 800-450-7876. And we'll take your phone calls after we check the news. What's next?
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3: Aight, so traffic this go around brought to you by attorney Big Al, the law officer Richard Klein. Things are slow on the BW Parkway southbound between the Rundlemouth Boulevard moving towards 175, in which also looking at slow ups on 97 southbound towards Crane Highway, 100 westbound towards Mountain Road. Also slow with traffic as we're watching slow ups. This is actually on 895 southbound between Boston and O'Donnell Street towards the Harbor Tunnel. Also looking at slow ups on the inner loop of the Beltway from 795 towards Green Spring Avenue. And then the outer loop also slow here on the west side moving towards 795. And then on the east side as you move towards the top side, the outer loop is slow between Harford Road and Providence Road this morning. An accident on Bel Air Road. This is right at White Marsh Boulevard out in Perry Hall this morning. Also, looks like traffic is starting to build up on 70. True story, after a client's accident, the insurance company wouldn't listen. 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

0: mind control programmed aspects of media that's being used to get people to tap into AI, which is without question, the future of AI is what the present and the past of AI has been, which is for warfare. All right. So why aren't people having these conversations? Because once again, what does it mean? It means that we have to do something. So it's not just about, not understanding what AI is. I think people are making conscious decisions not to talk about AI because of whatever their agenda is. So it's two things. Either it's ignorance, number one, or it's just being disingenuous, number two, based off of an agenda. And let me be clear. I have an agenda. All right. But my agenda is to assist people to tap into their divinity. My agenda is to assist people to deprogram and reprogram their subconscious mind, right? To deprogram and reprogram their central nervous system, their neurological system as well, for people to be able to bring forth their goals, for people to be able to tap into quote unquote God consciousness, God technology, God beingness, all the things that is going to take us into the next generation, and so on, as we've been doing for hundreds, for thousands, for tens of thousands, for hundreds of thousands, and even millions of years. So that's my agenda, to assist us to get back to that divine state of being and self that we have always been, to bring forth the intuition, which is quote unquote God, to bring forth the imagination, which is quote unquote God. So that's my agenda. To assist our people to overcome fear, to assist our people to do all the things that the programming has been in the way of us being able to do. So I just want to say that first and foremost, in regards to the AI warnings and things of that nature, those warnings have existed. I've been talking about that for 20 years in regards to the warnings. And understand the way that they're giving the warnings to people today, just be clear, is for them not to take accountability for what they've been doing themselves with the technology. It's not the technology that's evil. AI is not evil. You get what I'm saying? It's not evil. It's not psychopathic. It's not sociopathic. It's not narcissistic. It's the people who control it that occupy those things within themselves. All right. And bring forth that energy, that type of a spirit into what AI is. So when we deal with AI and we deal with algorithms, algorithm is a step-by-step process. That's what algorithm is, to get some type of a result. That's what an algorithm is. Now, when you deal with algorithm and you break down the word algorithm, all right, let's look at that because I think that's very important for us to do. So when we do that, you go back to the word algol, which in Hebrew means demon or Satan's head. Or you can look at algorithm, algol from algorithmic language in 1958, which is chaotic energy. So when you deal with the algorithm, you have to understand what is the blueprint of what is called an algorithm. All right. So we're talking about an energy that is inserted ritualistically into these algorithms. But you can't see racism in an algorithm. You can't see discrimination in the algorithm, but what you can do is understand how that works from a standpoint of predictive programming, from a standpoint of what the algorithm does to people, emotional contagion when you deal with social media, and what the algorithm is doing to people from a standpoint of trauma, from a standpoint of fear, and things of that nature. So I'm going to stop there, Carl. I'm going to stop there. I'm going to stop there, sir. Wherever you want to go from here, we can go.
1: But were you surprised that they've reached that conclusion? What do you think, they came to a conclusion? Hey, we got to pump the brakes now on AI. Yeah. It's out of control. Why now, though? Why when they're saying it back?
0: Well, you've been saying it for decades. Operation. It's a psychological operation. It's a psychological operation. It's a fear-based program. And again, they don't want to take responsibility for whatever is actually happening with AI or accountability. So now AI is going to be what is used as the reason for things that are happening today and things that are going to happen. For example, power grid blackouts. That's going to be blamed on AI, whether that's through.
1: Uh-oh. Hopefully we haven't lost Brother Siddiqui. Kevin, can you check and see if they sounded like his call dropped? You know, folks don't want this information to be shared.

0: I'm Grant Ryan family. Thanks for starting your week with us at 22 minutes after the top of the day on this Monday morning with our guest, a futuristic researcher, Brother Siddiqui Bakari. Those of you who've listened to this program for years have known that Brother Siddiqui has been sounding the alarm about the issues with AI, artificial intelligence. And now over the week, white boys are coming in and say, hey, it's a problem. You got to pump the brakes. You got to slow it down. Well, Brother Siddiqui has been telling us this for some of the problems with AI, and some people are boo-hooting, you know, and tell me, hey, he didn't know what he was saying and all of that kind of stuff. Now they're eating crow this morning. So I'm just giving Brother Siddiqui his props for being before these other folks are out even crying about AI. But my question to you is, they're saying that we should pump the brakes, or put a stop, put a pause at least. Is that possible, Brother Siddiqui?
1: First, let me say this. AI is not the problem. Technology is not the problem. White people are. The government is the problem, and the white people who run the government, and the families who run the government. That's the problem. This is what people need to understand. And I think in 20 years, I think that's something that I don't know if people got that out of the things that I've been saying. So let me make sure I'm saying it very clear. The problem is not the technology. The problem is not AI and the many different aspects of what that looks like. The problem is the psychopaths who control technology and AI. So let me make that very clear so people understand it. All right. Now, in regards to this pause and things of that nature, listen, we're already 50 years behind. And regardless, since when can we trust what they say? So let's put that on the table, first and foremost. Let's just put that on the table and make that a clear statement that we understand it doesn't matter what they're saying. At the end of the day, what matters is, what are we doing? That's what matters. This is why I opened up by saying what my agenda is in regards to our people and what I'm doing with this knowledge, what I'm doing as far as applying this knowledge, what I'm doing in regards to the wisdom in dealing with this knowledge, and how that is being implemented and duplicated through other people. Each one teach one. It's imperative. We need to be more focused on spiritual technology. All right. Not artificial intelligence technology and all the things that it is. We need to be focused on the blueprint to that technology, which is us. When we talk about data centers, we are the data center. When we talk about blockchain technology, we are the blockchain technology. All right. When we talk about operating systems, we are the operating system. Right. So these are the conversations that for some reason, people have a issue with looking in the mirror and understanding our power and understanding the essence of who and what we are and what that divinity means, and how when we look outside of us, we see these systems that are being built that are based off of our systems, our archetypal intelligence, our organic intelligence, our ancestral intelligence, and then the universal intelligence in general, cosmic intelligence, right? So we have to take note of that and be more focused on our own power. So again, we are the data system, all right? The data center. We are the operating system. And I can prove that all day, every day. When we deal with, we like to deal with ancient history. So when we deal with Kemet and we look at Medu Netcher and all the things that we were doing, or the so-called hieroglyphics, that is an operating system. That is a data center. What do I mean by that? Again, what are we talking about? Sacred language, divine language, the word, the language of the quote-unquote gods, an operating system. A data center, anthropomorphic symbolism, pictograph writing, sound, word, power, divine writing, the word of quote-unquote God, divine word, divine speech, the ma'akaru, words of nature, all infinite forms of existence. That's what we're talking about, symbols that represent letters and characters. Well, this is what ChatGPT is, right? Words, concepts, ideas, realities, truth, alchemy, processes, pictures, events, time periods. This is what we're talking about, pictographs, esoteric and esoteric meaning the priesthood. This is what we deal with. Symbols for words, phrases, ideas, concepts. All right. That's Kemet. When we look at the Dogon, that's an operating system. Their spiritual technology operating system, data center that exists within us. We are the original internet. You understand? That's what we are. We look at the Dogon and their iconography and how you deal with spiritual technology and language, the Torah so, the ritual language, the Siji so. When we deal with iconography, with the Dogon, the vision, images, symbols used in works of art for study and interpretation, a collection of illustration or portraits. All right. Symbolism, imagery, pictures, signs, symbolic representation. This is what we're talking about. Images, writing, drawings, paintings, emblems, motifs, figures, depictions. Again, we're talking about data centers, the motherboard of consciousness. This is what we're talking about with the Dogon. Emblematics, focus on symbols related to history and culture. Those Dogon masks. Do we understand what that is? Those are data centers. Those are operating systems, Dogon masks that take us to the ancestral beingness and consciousness that we are connected to. The Kanaga mask, the physical connection to the spiritual world, human characteristics, warriors, healers, hunters, animals, concepts, the cosmos, star systems, represent ancestors, the creator, quote-unquote, God, Amma. Dogon masks worn during ceremonies, Dogon dancers. That's the Daman mask. The Satembe mask, female figures for agriculture and fertility. The Sigiyu mask, 60-year cycle in the Dogon calendar. These masks are not worn, but they represent different elements of Dogon cosmology. The Samana mask, warrior mask, hunter's mask. It's over 1,000 known Dogon masks. This is the spiritual technology that we're talking about, that original intelligence, the archetypal intelligence, the ancestral intelligence that connects us to all the powers that exist in this universe. This is what we're talking about. Power, data centers, motherboards of consciousness and technology, the original blockchain technology.
0: Yeah, and hold up 30 minutes after the top of our brother Sadiq. As I mentioned, Kareem in Baltimore wants to join the discussion. He's online too. Grand Rising, Kareem, you're on with brother Sadiq Bakari.
2: Yes, peace. All I can say is that, brother Sadiq, you went through the deepest of waters when you just went through that. Because we don't understand that where we are right now, this is the lowest level of functioning of everything. This language you speak, all of this stuff that we're dealing with in this society is the lowest. Because Carl has had people on that's talked about how we had memory and scripts. The lowest functioning people in societies were scribes, which means they could read and write. People in this society can't. And what we need to understand is true. You are absolutely right. The algorithms is not the problem. It's the devil, the people who create them, and people who align themselves that look like us that help them create it. If you don't know yourself, you align yourself with a group, and just like Gerald Fox said, you become addicted to white. All of the things that you have spoken on are true systems. I do construction. I'm working on a data center right now, and they are huge. Three football fields wide, and they're carrying a lot of energy, electrical and mechanical. It's a lot of things that we are, as a people, I don't want to say we're in trouble, but we're in trouble if we don't recognize the situation that we're in. And history has shown us from the Freedmen's Bank, from civil rights to right now, we can't trust these people that we deal with unless we, like my father said, prepare for war in a time of peace. You can't be prepared for war when you're at war. So if we don't get ourselves together and prepare ourselves for war in this time of peace, which really is war, it's always been war, we're going to be finding ourselves like the Omega Man or all the old movies that we've seen, Soylent Green, all of the movies. That's what it's going to be if we're not prepared.
0: All right, Kareem, let's give him a chance to respond. He put a lot on his plate, but let's give him a chance to respond. I thank you for your call, though. Brother Siddiqui, thanks, Kareem.
1: No, excellent. The comment is excellent. The analysis is excellent. What I would like to say is this. as we move forward. So we realize as an ancient people, and just to be clear, I can go into many other ancient spiritual technologies from different Africans all over the continent. So let me make that clear first and foremost. All right. But I wanted to give people an example or a sample of what that looks like. Now, what we always understood as a people and we in dealing with the central nervous system, right, and how it operates within our body, that there's also a central nervous system that we are connected to and attached to in regards to the universe and nature and animals and other humans and things of that nature. That's the reason that I mentioned that, and I call what I'm dealing with here the AI central nervous system. AI, because now what we see happening is now that central nervous system that I'm referring to and that I've just laid out from an ancient perspective is now what is attempted to be mimicked by using AI. All right. So the AI central nervous system. So now a nervous system is being created through AI technology, which is outside of us, in order to impede on our central nervous system. Now, first of all, what's the central nervous system? All right. Central nervous system primarily is how the majority of our body functions on every level. All right. So obviously, there's many different parts to the central nervous system that does many different things. But ultimately, what we're dealing with is messaging, communication, things of that nature. So our body operates properly from our organs to the many other aspects of our body. That's what the central nervous system is for. It's basically the epicenter. So when we say central nervous system, we say brain. When you say central nervous system, it's connected to the subconscious mind. When you say central nervous system, obviously we're dealing with the neurological self. So all these things are part of the central nervous system. All right. So the Internet of Things, the Internet of Humans, the Internet of Bodies. All right. What they would like to do is to plug into or tap into our bodies with artificial intelligence or external technologies, all right? Mainly our central nervous system. Hewlett-Packard said years ago that they want to create a central nervous system on Earth with AI or smart technology, all right? Now, why would they want to create a central nervous system in regards to Earth using AI, smart technology, and things of that nature? Why would they want to do that? They want to do that, number one, for control, all right? Number two, for surveillance and counterintelligence, all right? Those are the main reasons, to control you and have the ability to do it from an outside source that is internally inside of you. It's important that people understand this. So while we keep thinking, oh, we can use AI for money and all these other things, and I'll never tell people not to legally get money, all right? But I'm saying this because it's imperative that I say these things the way I say these things. They're dangling carrots in front of you so you don't understand that that weapon that you're holding in your hand, that smartphone, is a weapon. That computer that you're using is a weapon, and it's been weaponized against you, and no one can debate that. What is smart? Most people have a smartphone and can't tell you what smart even means. Smart is an acronym. Self, monitoring, analysis, reporting, technology. So they're already telling you the purpose of the technology is primarily for you to be an agent for the government against yourself, to surveil yourself. Okay, that's what it's for. I'm not getting into the radiation and all the other type of things that also what that does to your body and things of that nature when we use this technology. That's another conversation. When you deal with the 5G towers, which we've dealt with for decades, those 5G towers been in existence since the 80s, maybe even the 70s. All right. What that's done to communities that people don't want to talk about. Causing cancer, causing tumors, causing anxiety and depression and all the other things that has been happening from those 5G towers. Data centers will not be any different. So where those data centers are placed, understand that whatever is around it will be dying. Okay? So we need to understand that, whether it's nature, whether it's people, it's many different effects that will be caused from these data centers. Understand, when you deal with things that are artificial and labeled artificial, it's not good for you. I don't care if we're talking technology. I don't care if we're talking about food. I don't care if we're talking about the things that's in water. It is not good for you. That's what we need to understand. Wherever you want to go from here, Carl.
0: All right, we're coming up on a break, and we got some folks who want to talk to you about data centers. Family, what are your thoughts? You know, they're building these data centers in our neck of the woods, especially in our community, and you also mentioned, you know, the people who embrace, and some people still won't, you know, hear what you've been saying, even though white folks are telling them that AI, we should put a pause on AI, they still won't do it. So we got some folks who want to talk to you when we get back. We'll deal with those phone calls as well. Family, you want to join the conversation with our guest, Brother Sadiq Bakari, reach out to us at 800-450-7876, and we'll take your phone calls next.
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4: All right, so traffic this go around brought to you by attorney Big Al, the law officer Richard Klein. Things are slow on the BW Parkway southbound between the Rundlemouth Boulevard moving towards 175, in which also looking at slow ups on 97 southbound towards Crane Highway, 100 westbound towards Mountain Road. Also slow with traffic as we're watching slow ups. This is actually on 895 southbound between Boston O'Donnell Street towards the Harbor Tunnel. Also looking at slow ups on the inner loop of the Beltway from 795 towards Green Spring Avenue. And then the outer loop also slow here on the west side moving towards 795. And then on the east side as you move towards the top side, the outer loop is slow between Harford Road and Providence Road this morning. An accident on Bel Air Road. This is right at White Marsh Boulevard out in Perry Hall this morning. Also, looks like traffic is starting to build up on 70. True story, after a client's accident, the insurance company wouldn't listen. Then they called Attorney Big Al. He fought for them and got them paid. Attorney Big Al, call 1-800-HURT-123. 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
9: Hit the pause button, you know, pump the brakes on this AI. All of this negative issues are coming around, AI, data centers, and the whole nine yards. What are your thoughts? 800-450-7876. Speak to Brother Siddiqui. Got a bunch of folks want to talk to you, Brother Siddiqui. Tony's calling from D.C. He's on line two. Grand Rising, Tony, you're on with Brother Siddiqui.
10: Grand Rising, brother. Brother, people have been biblically talking for years about the mark of the beast. Don't take the mark of the beast. So what happened in February 24th? It was a movie that came out called Get Out. Now, Brother Kwesi, you brought a doctor on this show in February 2017, and she said, do not go see the movie Get Out because it hypnotizes its audience. So now speed up to January 2020 is now you are already been set to take the vaccine shot by subliminal suggestion, mark of the beast, from being poison from the movie subliminally. Now, I want the last thing I want you to comment on, because this is a rhetorical question. How did the shot with the mRNA in it tap into the part of the brain that connects to submissiveness?
2: Well, they didn't need the mRNA for that. That's what the programming is for, as far as fear-based programming, emotional-based programming, trauma-based programming, all the myriad of types of programming that exist supports that submissiveness. The system in general supports that submissiveness neurologically in our systems, in our central nervous system, things of that nature. Because what happens is it brings into play all of these different issues that we end up dealing with that affects that submissiveness, so to speak, as the brother is saying, in regards to our brain. Now, in regards to mRNA, it's rewriting DNA, right? So if it's rewriting DNA, we know that that's going to have many different effects on the body and things of that nature. I also want to put on the record, in 2010, I was part of an article that was written in Our Weekly. And as part of this article, they had people who's for transhumanism, quote unquote, and people who's against transhumanism, quote unquote. So they had all these different scholars, scientists and you know, biotechnologists and all of these different type of quote unquote experts and things of that nature in these fields. I said in that article, which was again about transhumanism, I said that it would be jabs that we would be dealing with from a standpoint of biodigital convergence or transhumanism, all right? Genocide, things of that nature would come through jabs, okay? So we've known this, but what we see normally happen is on the back end, we want to start paying attention. And that's partly because of all of the distractions and survival and all these different things that we have to deal with on a daily basis, the programming, all those different things, which I've laid out on the Carl Nelson Show several times. All right. So when we look at that and we deal with that, this is where we are now. Everything that has happened, we already knew would happen. Okay. But for some reason, we like to respond after it's happened. And that's probably. So that takes us back into power grid blackouts. I want to say this right quick, because if I'm talking about emergency preparedness and what we need to do and all those different things, understand that I can show you, I can teach you, and I am doing a class on it because there has been people who desire for this class and who wants this class. So I'm doing the class very soon. So people who want to be able to plug in and tap into that class so you can be prepared, at least you can have a blueprint for what's coming. And it does seem like it's coming. You can tap into that class. So just email me. It's my name, Siddiqui, S-A-D-I-K-I, Bakari, B-A-K-A-R-I, Siddiqui Bakari. At hotmail.com. I'm also on Facebook and Instagram. So just send me a message that you want to attend the class, and we'll go from there and do what we need to do to get you in the class. It's a lot of new people already registering for the class. So I just wanted to make sure, or the training, I wanted to make sure that the Carl Nelson listeners will be tapped into that and understand what's happening, as well as my books. All the things I'm talking about are in my books. So if you are interested in the book, so you can go deeper into it, that's fine. My trauma book is the latest book, Trauma, Motherboard of Technology, as well as dealing with the rituals and the sigils and all the things I talked about in regards to the ancient technologies and the different African cultures and things of that nature and what that looks like. I also have one of my latest books dealing with that as well. As well, if you just want to really go down that AI rabbit hole or the technology rabbit hole, I have a book for that as well, Nuclear Thought. All right. So just contact me and we'll do what we need to do to make these things happen. The one-on-ones as well, the consulting, which I'm going to probably get into shortly, because I definitely want to deal with the spiritual technology side of it, so people understand like what that really looks like, because that's my focus anyway. All right. I just realized that this lane in regards to AI Actually, it was Asher Quasey who told me, like, look, brother, this is your lane. And to be totally honest, that's the reason why I just went so hard on AI. All right. It was because of his instruction. And it made sense to me because I wasn't really hearing it being talked about from black people, from an African consciousness, so to speak. So that's how we ended up getting here in regards to AI and all the things I deal with in regards to AI. So you can thank Asher Quasey for that, who is definitely who I love, who is my teacher. I love Mary Ra Quasey as well, and all of my other teachers. I'm not going to mention them right now, but all of my other teachers, of course, my mother, of course, my father, who is an ancestor. The ancestors in general, always got to give honor and reverence to the ancestors, always got to give honor and reverence to my wife, give honor and reverence to my children. And just so, you know, everyone understands, like, what drives me, it's the ancestors that drive me. And it's my progeny that drives me. And I know as long as I'm rolling with that, I'm unstoppable.
9: All right. 10 out of the top. The other Quasies will be here later this week as well. Asha and Mary Rock Quasies are both going to join us. 800-450-7876. Thomas is reaching out to us from Baltimore. He's on line 4. Grand Rising Thomas, you're on with Brother Siddiqui. Thomas hung up. Let's go. Stay in Baltimore then. Let's go to line 5, Kevin. Lolita's has a question for you. Grand Rising Lolita, you're on with Brother Siddiqui. Is Lolita there, Kevin? She's, I'm not here. Oh, let's move on then. Let's go to line 3. Brother Gregory's in Charlotte. Grand Rising, Brother Gregory, you're on with Brother Siddiqui.
11: Yes, Grand Rising, Brother Carl.

0: Thank you, brother. I appreciate that. And I'm calling to give you a congratulations on being ahead of time with your research into artificial intelligence, AI.
1: Thank you. I think
0: as we've seen the news reports, even from President Obama, top researchers, future Speaker of the House, hopefully Hakeem Jeffries, and many other scientists and CEOs of Anthropic and OpenAI, that you have been proven right and that your research has been vindicated 100%. So first of all, thank you for what you've done to keep the Black community informed about artificial intelligence. And the main reason I called was this question to get your opinion on connecting two dots. And on the left-hand side, the first dot is AI and supercomputers. That's the first dot on the left-hand side. But on the right-hand side, the second dot are these robots, these humanoid robots that they're being produced. And I've through my own research, I've seen several videos. One was a Tesla Optimus 3 produced by Elon Musk. The other was a Figure Corporation produced a robot called Figure 3. I think they're based in Texas. And then China is producing a humanoid robot called Unitree in China. Mm-hmm. And the thing that caught my eye, Brother Siddiqui, is number one, these robots being connected to AI and supercomputers, they're smarter than humans, they're faster than humans, and they're stronger than humans. And they come with high-definition video and high-definition audio. And Elon Musk said his goal is to produce 10 billion robots, more robots than people on Earth, and have a robot in every home. So when you look at the dangers of AI in these robots, and then you look at the danger of putting these robots in every home, I wanted to get your opinion on whether Black people should buy one of these robots and your opinion about the dangers that these robots pose being coupled with AI and put into people's homes in the future.
2: Absolutely not. So what we're dealing with here, first of all, Elon Musk is a psychopath. What we're dealing with here is warfare. And I need everyone to understand, these robots are for warfare. They're going to promote it and market it to you from a standpoint of having a robot in your home to assist you and do all these different things and whatever other types of marketing ploys that they use. As I've stated, it's about warfare. It's about surveillance. It's about counterintelligence. It's about control. All right? We need to understand that. All right? So whether we deal with either side of the coin that this brother's talking about, understand that is regarding artificial super intelligence or the singularity. All right. This is when technology is predicted to supersede human intelligence. This is why they kept using these terms all these years to say, to tell you that, or to make you think that robots or artificial intelligence is sentient, is conscious. It's all these different things that it's not, and it cannot be, because it does not have a spirit. It does not have a soul. We need to understand that. So, again, this always gives us the advantage, because we have something that it can never have, even no matter what they do to attempt to mimic us. It can never have a spirit. It can never have a soul, which means it cannot be conscious, and it cannot be sentient. All right. So it's certain things that it will never be able to tap into, like instinct, like intuition, like all these power sources, imagination, things that it will never be able to tap into. All right. So we need to understand it. There's no need to have fear. There's no need to have any of those things. It's just us understanding our power and who and what we are. And if you understand the technology, you know how to defeat the technology. But the problem is we don't understand the technology. We use it, but we don't understand it. That's the problem, all right? And then we go to it for it to tell us what it is or what something is. That's the problem. So instead of asking ChatGPT, we need to be asking ourselves.
0: Wow.
2: Thank you, brother. I appreciate you.
0: And one quick follow-up, Brother Siddiqui. I have a brother from the Nation of Islam, Brother Mervin Muhammad. He always used to tell me, Brother Gregory, if you want to know what the white man is planning for the future,

0: to watch his movies. And I think of some movies you've mentioned, like I, Robot with Will Smith, The Matrix, and Terminator, as you've mentioned. And there's a third movie that I want to present to you and the people in case you hadn't seen it. You might have already seen it, but it's called Eagle Eye, and it's about artificial intelligence. Have you seen that movie yet? Called Eagle Eye?
1: I have not. I'm going to be honest with you.
0: Check out. Yes, sir.
1: I will, but I'll be honest with y'all. In the last, like, 10 years, just because of overload, I really have not watched the movies dealing with artificial intelligence and transhumanism because it kind of gets redundant. But what's the name of the movie again, brother?
0: Eagle Eye.
1: Eagle,
0: like the bird, eagle, and eye, and it's about artificial intelligence. But my main question is, it seems like to me, as I listen to you, listen to other researchers, do my own research, that with all these satellites, this artificial intelligence, these data centers, these supercomputers, and the robots, it's almost like the European white man is building a world that the African black man cannot live in. So do you see that there could be some type of separation in the future because we cannot have these chips in our bodies. We cannot have a robot just walking around the house. We cannot have, you know, constant surveillance of our lives. So I want to get your opinion. Do you see a separation coming in the future between the European and the African?
1: Well, that's part of their vision. I mean, obviously, they need a certain number of us, but that's definitely part of their vision. So that would be called techno or digital eugenics. So using technology as a form or a platform to implement eugenics, right? Selective breeding as well. So this, yes, absolutely. Genocide, that's happening. So that is part of what it is we're dealing with. That's what the jab was for. So I'm glad you mentioned that, but that's what the jab was for, is digital eugenics or techno eugenics. That's what we're talking about. Selective type of breeding, genocide, depopulation, all of that is part of that. So, yes.
0: Wow, well, thank you, brother. Thank you, brother Carl. Appreciate the information.
2: Thank you, Brother Gregory, calling us from Charlotte. Let's see if Sister Lolita's ready for us in Baltimore, Line 5. Sister Lolita?
3: Hi. Thank you for taking my call. I'm glad Mr. Nelson have you on, because I listen frequently, but I not always listen to the whole show because I'm always have to go to work. But anyway, I made a point that I'd be off today so I can listen to you. So, you're welcome. You had mentioned that transhumanism, the jab, was all a part of that. But what happens if you didn't get the vaccine, but you still caught the disease? Is that disease itself a problem? Getting COVID itself was a problem that can cause, you know, put a person in a transhumanism state?
1: Okay, so let me first say I am not a doctor. I'm not a medical doctor. Let me say that first, all right? So, secondly, when we deal with COVID, and you're going to have to go
2: hold
1: back
2: that
1: to
2: right there,
1: to those.
2: Brother Siddiqui, because we're coming up on a break.
1: Okay.
2: I know it's going to take a while for you to explain to Sister Lolita. Sister Lolita, also listen tomorrow, because physician scientist Dr. Velva Bowles is going to be with us. She was one, like Brother Siddiqui, she was warning us about taking the jab. And every time she's on, people are asking her if they've come up with something, some connection who can, you know, do away with the bad issues or the bad problems with folks who took the jab. So you can ask her that tomorrow. But anyway, we got to step aside, as I mentioned. We'll come back. Brother Siddiqui will respond to Lolita's questions, and we'll take more of your phone calls at 800-450-7876. We'll do that next.
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0: Aggrandizing family, thanks for rolling with us on this Monday morning and starting your week with us at 17 minutes away from the top of the hour with our guest. He's a futuristic researcher. His name is Sunika Bakari. Before we go back to you, let me just remind you, coming up later this week, you're going to hear from chematologist Ashra and Mary Ra Kwesi. Both of them will be here. Physician scientist Dr. Velva Bowles, Dr. V, will be here. Economist Dr. Julianne Malveaux, you know her from MIT. And also activist Dr. Ron Daniels, all going to be here this week. So if you are in Baltimore, keep that radio locked in real tight on 1010 WLB. If we're in the DMV, the Washington metropolitan area, we're on 1450 WOL. All right, Brother Siddiqui, I think we sort of left off there. Were you going to respond? But I got a tweet question for you.
1: Let's get
0: your response. Go ahead.
1: Yeah, the response. What should we be doing? First of all, we need a total upgrade. We need a reset. We need a reset in regards to our mindset. We need proper deprogramming and reprogramming. We need to upgrade our genetic material, okay? And all these things are things that I'm able to assist people to do. We need real goals and how to attain them, minor and major goals. We need to restructure the subconscious mind. We need to restructure the central nervous system. These are things that we need to do. We need to change pathology, behavioral pathology. All right. Again, we need to deal with the trauma. We need to deal with the fear. Understand something. When we deal with trauma, it only takes 60 seconds for you to neurologically trauma bond with someone else. All right. This is a major problem that we have. The gossip, the rumors, all the different things. 60 seconds. So you listen to negative and disagreeable talk for 60 seconds. Your being becomes that negative and disagreeable talk. 60 seconds. So whether you trauma bonded with someone else or you trauma bonded with your own thoughts and your own energy, 60 seconds to become a neurological template for you. And that is, again, imprinted into your beingness. So traumatic behavior we need to deal with, the stimuli of it, the reactions, the triggers, the trauma bonding, as I just mentioned. All this affects our hormones. All this affects our emotional template and our emotional state. These are things that we have to deal with, and we have tools to deal with these things. We have to deal with the fear-based programming, the trauma-based programming, the emotional-based programming, the hormonal-based programming. The religious programming, the political programming, and the psyop programming. We have to deal with these things because what do these things cause? They cause, as I mentioned, self-sabotage, immaturity, control issues, overbearing, resentment, self-hate, passive aggression, stubbornness, low self-esteem, insecurities, emotional numbness. It causes all these things that we need, that we don't need in order for us to move forward. Jealousy, all those things. All right. The edification and deification of white people and white ideas and psychology and science and all these different things. All right. So those are things that we need to heal from. Again, this is what empowered technology does. This is what I created. I created a system. So I'm not just telling you, I can show you. I've created a system. This system has assisted people all over the world. All right. Each one teach one. People are having tremendous success from a standpoint of tapping back into their spiritual technology and their divine selves, removing the blockages and things of that nature. Because first and foremost, it starts with you. So if you can't bring a healthy you to the table, a divine you to the table, a courageous, fearless, powerful you to the table, a creative, imaginative you to the table, a you that's tapped into the ancestors to the table, a you that love yourself to the table as opposed to hate yourself. If you can't bring that to the table, you part of the problem. And a lot of people are part of the problem. And I'm talking about the people who are the organizers, who are the activists, who are the scholars, who are the so-called leaders. I'm talking about them. That's who I'm talking about. All right. So these are the things that we should be doing, tapping back into the spiritual technology. I do have a blueprint to do that. I have an ecosystem to do that. I consult people in doing that. I look forward to all the people that's already emailed me. I will make sure I carve out time today to get back to you. Those of you who will email me, and let's move forward. Each one teach one. Let's tap into this system, because, again, I already told you what my agenda is for us. All right. So. Let's get to the question, Carl.
0: All right. A bunch of folks, you answered the question. There was a question out of L.A. wanted to know, they wanted you to be specific, and you did that. So I think you answered their question. But we got some more folks online want to talk to you, though. Carl's calling us from West Palm Beach. He's in Florida. He's on line four. Grand Rising Carl, you're on with Brother Siddiqui.
2: Grand Rising Carl and Grand Rising Siddiqui. I just wanted to...
1: I love this brother, too. Hold on, Carl. Hold on, brother. I love this brother. Thank you, thank you, thank you. Brother, I appreciate you and the things you say. I've heard you on Fridays when it's open phone. I just want to say, brother, I appreciate you when I hear brothers and sisters like you. Like, y'all don't understand what that do to, like, my power pack. You understand? Like, what that does for me energetically, because I know people are listening, people are getting it, and people are taking it, and people are implementing it. So I just want to tell you, brother, I appreciate you.
2: And I thank you, and I appreciate you even more. But I wanted to say, I look at that thing out of the scripture where it say, how can they know unless they have a teacher? And I think the black community, what we need to do is sponsor some kind of way for you to do a three-month college tour or somewhere where you could get some more people, that younger people that would be energetic in order to do some things, some creative things. But we're not getting you. We get you in front of Carl Nelson audience, but we need you on these college campuses where they say that they're trying to take away all of the history of us and things like that. And I just wanted to suggest it to you, that you take 3 months and go on a tour and let the world, or let our people know that you're on that tour, so that we can support and get the proper knowledge that we need in order to be in this war. I just wanted to say that to you. Thank you, Siddiqui.
1: Thank you. I appreciate it.
0: All right. Yes, turn away from... thanks, Carl. Sound away from the top. Let's go to line two. Wes is calling us from the ATL. Wes, Grand Rising, you're on with Brother Siddiqui.
3: Well, I hope you can hear me, my brother. I just want to give thanks to the Creator, man, for this brother here and you and all the rest, man. For me, can you hear me? Can you hear me?
1: Yes, yes.
3: Okay, I want to give thanks to the Creator, man, because me... what I'm doing, I'm giving what the universe gives me and use it to my advantage, and therefore I'm still having fun with trying to make it, man. I just want to give thanks to the Creator, man, because I'm going through something to try to flip the script, man, unplug, and take what God gives me to use to my advantage, and God bless y'all, man. Not too much to say right now. I love y'all. Shalom, man.
1: Well, look, brother, I want to say this to you. Listen, don't go anywhere. I want to say this to you. Because I knew as soon as you came on, something wasn't right with your energy. Because I know how you usually come on to the show. So, brother, I want you to be very clear. Whatever it is that you're going through, you will conquer it, brother. Because you are powerful. And when you come on this show, you exhibit your power. So I want you to not forget how powerful you are, brother. You will sustain. You will do whatever it is that you need to do, brother, because it's in you. You are fearless. You are a warrior. You are powerful. You are confident. You are a champion. You are divine. Brother, you are the ancestors. I want you to be clear of that. I knew soon as you came on something wasn't right, brother, but it's going to be all right. I want you to know that, brother. Email me, man. Email me and we can talk, brother.
3: Right on, my brother. I appreciate you. Paul and the rest of our family, man. We're going to get through this, man. I love y'all, man. Shalom. I love y'all.
1: Excellent. Email me. Email me, brother. The email is SiddiquiBakari@hotmail.com. Siddiqui, SiddiquiBakari. SiddiquiBakari@hotmail.com. And you and I, we need to have a conversation.
0: All right. Thank you, Big Wes, from the ATL. I always got to ask you this question, Brother Siddiqui, about transhumanism. How close are we to it? Because this is the concern about all those folks all of a sudden now, because you've been teaching us about transhumanism, 20 years now or more, and now they're concerned that we're close to transhumanism where these engines or whatever they use, you know, will have, can think like human, can hate, can love, and have all these other issues deal with it. They claim we're close to probably singularity is what they call it. How close are we really? It's the basic concern.
1: We're not at singularity. So again, singularity is when technology is predicted to supersede human intelligence. That prediction started at 2045. They've been pulling it closer. right? So now people are saying 2035, 2030. This depends on who you're talking to, all right? But that primarily started at 2045 or 2040, all right? Now, as far as transhumanism been here. If you're using technology, you already a transhumanist. It's tiers to transhumanism, all right? So that's a lower tier. If you deal with your digital phone, that's transhumanism because now the phone is an extension of you. The digital phone is an extension of you. The internet is an extension of you. So that's you interfacing with technology. So that is a transhumanist, lower level. Then there's the level of transhumanism that you're talking about, Elder. I'm going to call you Elder, all right, that you're talking about, Elder. So that is a more aspect of it's now inside of us, so to speak, right? So whether that's the AI central nervous system I'm talking about through nanotechnology, nanobots in the many different forms, smart bots, all those different types of things, as well as like robotic parts and things of that nature becoming part of our biology, those types of things, you know, chips in the brain or those types of things. So that's a more succinct form of transhumanism that I think people are more attached to or the conversation is more about. But in essence, transhumanism is already here. People are already transhumanists unless you live under a rock and you're not dealing with AI and those types of technologies. Then we're already dealing with transhumanism. But again, that is to usher people into the more aggressive forms of transhumanism, right? And this is what I've been trying to get people to understand, right? So it's about getting you to opt into these technologies, and then they keep pushing the line further and further and further and further.
0: All right. Five away from the top. Brother Aleem is in Richmond, Virginia. He's on line three. Brother, assalamu alaikum, Brother Lim. Can you make it real quick for us? Your question for Brother Siddiqui.
4: Assalamu alaikum. Wa alaikum salam. Brother Siddiqui is a great man of vision, inner vision. He's speaking like a God that's living today but speaking in the future to come. We must remember Minister Farrakhan in the paper, the Final Call newspaper, was warning people about that jab even before it got here. And men like Brother Siddiqui, men like Minister Farrakhan, what makes them special? They can see into the future before it gets here. That's how the minister was able to tell our people about the war and different things that was going to happen before it got here. He was warning us not to take the jab. He was warning us not to go into the war. Brother Siddiqui, great God Almighty, what you dropped this morning, if our people would listen, we would be able to protect ourselves from the enemy without and the enemy within. Thank you for your words this morning to us as a people. Thank you and thank Carl for this great talk you presented today.
0: All right. Thank you, brother.
1: Thank you, brother. Thank you.
0: And brother Siddiqui, how can folks reach you? They want more information. How can they get your books, your classes?
1: Okay. So you can reach me at SiddiquiBakari@hotmail.com. Siddiqui, SADDIKI, Bakari, BAKARI, SiddiquiBakari@hotmail.com. All right. I will get back to you today. I'm also on Facebook and Instagram. Now, this is why you are contacting me. You are contacting me regarding the power grid blackout training that I'm having shortly. So that's why you're emailing me to register for that, or books as well. You can email me for the books, whether it's the new book packages or whatever we're going to do with that. Also the one-on-one consulting. That's where you get me one-on-one. All right. So email me for that so I can assist in taking you to the next level and tap into the spiritual technology, this ancestral consciousness, and the things that's necessary to move you forward so you can tap into your quote unquote God beingness, God consciousness, God technology, God divinity, and all of those different things. All right. So if that's something you're interested in, please email me. We'll go forward. We'll work together and we'll change your life. I appreciate you, Elder. Brother Carl Nelson, man, you are phenomenal. You have a infrastructure for us to be able to come on and to assist our people. And for that, you should be honored.
0: Well, thanks for the kind words, Brother Siddiqui, but we got to run out of here. We're just flat out of time. Thank you for all the thoughts you shared with us this morning. Family, that's it. Class is dismissed. And thank you, family, for sharing part of your mornings with us. Stay strong, stay positive, and please, please stay healthy. We'll see you tomorrow morning, 6 o'clock, right here in Baltimore on 1010 WOLB, also in the DMV on 1450 WOL.
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God. When I was alone and had nothing, I asked for a friend to help me bear the pain. No one came except God. When I needed a breath to rise from my sleep, no one could help me except God. When all I saw was sadness and I needed answers, no one heard me except God. So when I'm asked who I give my unconditional love to, look for no other name except God.

0: Good morning, family. I tell you, the WOLB 1010, and this is the L1 Morning Show with Mark C. on board. And I'm telling you, Mark.
1: Good morning.
0: That song does so much for my heart.
1: Yes, sir.
0: I mean, when I go through the week and go through the weekend and hear all the mess this man is doing.
1: Yeah.
0: I mean, he's out there talking about he's going to let AI proceed. And I was just checking out the news, AI, and the people are warning us what could happen because they're thinking about having AI give us robot human beings.
1: Yeah. I know what you're saying.
0: Robots.
1: Yeah.
0: Who can be just as, well, no, they can't nobody do that.
1: Uh-uh.
0: But they want to have robots.
1: Yeah.
0: Replacing people.
1: And
0: he's being told this by some of the AI people.
1: Right.
0: And he stopped listening. And then, I'm sorry, I'm just
1: man,
0: so
1: just take your time.
0: I was looking at the paper just the other day.
1: Yeah.
0: Reading scores slide and worries that AI shortcuts kids' learning.
1: Mm-hmm.
0: Huh?
1: Yeah.
0: A new report shows declining student performance in reading and math, highlighting digital distractions and the rise of artificial intelligence as areas of concern. Come on.
1: Yeah. And he don't have a clue, to be honest with you. You know, the president of the United States can't even spell artificial intelligence.
0: The report from the Organization for Economic Cooperation and Development show that reading performances for American 15-year-old kids hit a 25-year low, though kids in the U.S. still outperform the OECD average. That's the Economic Cooperative and Development. Globally, average reading scores fell by 28 points over the last decade. In the United States, the decline from 2015 to 25 was just 7 points. I mean, when you get news like this, what's taking them so long? Because they say they cannot find a veto-proof Congress.
1: Yeah.
0: They cannot find a veto-proof, because even if you get legislation through, he will veto it.
1: Yeah.
0: And those same Republicans are going to sit back and let him do that. When the kids of our country, and that's just one concern.
1: Yeah.
0: Because China is giving us competition.
1: Mm-hmm.
0: And he said, I'm not worried.
1: No, he's not, because his family's making billions. And again, he can't even spell artificial intelligence. But I got to say this for him, Larry. Don't look at me funny. I got to say this for him. He used AI for 78 million people to vote him in as president. His artificial intelligence, you know? But, you know, you really don't have to be concerned. What me and you were talking about when people were calling, you know, saying we're against AI and it's all, you know. No, we're not. We were saying regulations. That's what we were saying, Larry. You know, regulations. And, you know, like you said, and I was watching it on Morning Joe. It's a big deal.
0: It's a very big deal.
1: It's a big deal. You got a guy that worked in the industry, you know, that came out, whistleblower.
0: Yes.
1: You know, so don't argue with me and Larry. You know, we not arguing with nobody about artificial intelligence. You know, argue with the guy that worked for the company and that came out and argue with them people. Because me and Larry, we not artificial intelligence. We were smart enough to say we need some guardrails. And that's what they were saying on Morning Joe. I mean, it was a big deal. It's a big deal. Barack Obama, and I sent it to you, weighed in on it. He said he ain't no hater, but, you know, because he be on top of stuff. He know you're going to have people saying, he say, I ain't hating, but we need some guardrails. And the Democrats need to talk about some guardrails. Now, don't forget, we can't forget about affordability. We can't forget about this war that him and Hesse got us into. And I was watching last night, man. People don't even realize, you know, and we do got to say something about 9/11 too, Larry.
0: Oh,
1: but,
0: don't doubt about it. That was the third thing on my point over here.
1: Yeah, but let me tell you, I was watching, because him and Hesse, they talk about this war.

0: now who talking, who's not popular in Israel, talk him into going into this war, and then he said he don't care about the prices and all that kind of stuff, and he was upbeat and happy because his family's making billions of dollars. That was pointed out today. That was pointed out that instead of going over there and, you know, really negotiating, Jared Kushner don't have a clue. Only thing he go over there for is making deals. That was pointed out on national TV this morning. They over there making deals while you got American soldiers dying and coming out and saying that, you know, they did the food and the water, you know, and all that kind of stuff. And he say they ain't deployed long enough, you know. And like you say, they got the Senate, they got the House, they got the presidency, and 99% time the Supreme Court on voting rights. So
1: just show off the money.
0: Vote.
1: Just show off, Mark.
0: Vote, man. Vote your interest.
1: You lined that up this morning.
0: Vote your interest, man.
1: Well, you know, okay. 410-481-1010. Y'all know the number. 410-481-1010. You can call in. I mean.
0: And please don't call here argue with me and Larry about art. We didn't say it.
1: I'm just concerned.
0: All we said was guardrails. Now it's national and blew up and all that.
1: It's global.
0: It's global. But so we don't call here arguing with us. We not the experts.
1: No,
0: you know.
1: No, I wish I could get somebody from the AI.
0: The guy came out there on national that worked in the industry.
1: Really?
0: he came out.
1: I wonder who we have in Maryland who we could pull on and see if he could come in and.
0: We're going to find out.
1: We got to find out because.
0: We will.
1: Family, right now, you know, we spent some time talking about STEM.
0: Sure did.
1: A lot of time talking about STEM.
0: Yeah.
1: And we still have not got our folks up to that.
0: Right.
1: Now here comes AI on top of it.
0: And education. Nothing's more important than education. When Ben Trump, busy civil rights lawyer Ben Trump, came to Baltimore, him and Ben Carson, who got his mind back after he got out of politics, they both were so upset about the Baltimore school system. They wrote a book, Larry, called Crisis in the Classroom. Ben Crump had a little boy in his arms. And also the couple that sued the Baltimore City school system, and Jason, they won. They won the lawsuit. He came and got on the lawsuit in Baltimore. And he said this. He said, if this young man doesn't have, he said, it's human rights. That's what he said. He said, it's a human right. If he doesn't have a proper education, what chance do we have? Ben Crump came to Baltimore and said that.
1: I'm waiting to see how the community responds, because we got the information here. Don't call my personal line. Call the radio station 481-1010. 410-481-1010.
0: Don't get mad at us. We just the messengers.
1: I bring to you information, family, that says and documented reading scores slide amid worries that AI shortcuts kids' learning.
0: I saw that.
1: I mean,
0: I saw that.
1: I'm worried about the fact that news comes and we just sit back and say, "Oh well."
0: That's right. That's right.
1: Every one of these lines.
0: You're right.
1: Every one of these lines should be lit up with somebody saying, "What? What can we?" We've got to find a way to be more responsible. Family, if we don't take care of these young people, who's going to take care of them?
0: That's right.
1: If we're not going to be their advocates. Okay, let me go to Robert.
0: Please, calm down. We take blood pressure medicine. Remember that.
1: Robert.
2: Good morning. I would talk about AI, but I don't want to frighten you to death. So I'm going to talk about socialism. Republicans keep talking about socialism, but America has been a socialist country since 1933. And the reason for that was a little thing called the Great Depression. We had a Republican president, Herbert Hoover, who said it's not the government's place to do anything about the Depression. So it only deepened.

0: Republican senators, Smoot and Hawley, they came up with tariffs that only deepened the Great Depression. Roosevelt, a Democrat, elected in a landslide, the first thing he did was put people to work. The Civilian Conservation Corps, where he paid young men $1 a day to go work in Alaska to build roads. At the end of the month, they had $30. That was a lot of money in 1933, you believe you me. They didn't have to pay for room and board. The government did that. He gave money to the arts so they could paint murals. He built 3 aircraft carriers, the Yorktown class, the Yorktown, the Enterprise, and the Hornet. That came in pretty handy at Midway, turned the whole Pacific War around. He built the Hoover Dam. How do you think you get electricity in Las Vegas if it wasn't for that dam? He put people to work. It was World War II that really ended the Great Depression. He gave us Social Security. He gave us the FDIC to insure your money in the banks. Democrats gave you, if you lost your job, you could get money.
1: Okay, you got to wrap it up, partner, but go ahead. Please, give us 20 more seconds. Go ahead.
0: They put people to work. Democrats, the Republicans will starve you to death. They give money to the rich and the famous. Democrats are for the working class. Thank you.
1: All right.
2: Thank you.
1: I believe that. I believe we are, but I want to see who's going to be for these children. Because it seems to me, I heard the same program that the Democrats are worried about taking on Donald Trump. They want to take on issues like this and affordability and leave him alone, as if to say, messing with him encourages his vote to come out. I can't believe that's what the politicals are saying.
2: Well, you know.
1: They should not campaign against Trump. Campaign against his baby. I say do both.
2: Yeah, right. That's what I was getting ready to say. Yeah.
1: Campaign against him and bring out all this mess that he's doing to our country and to our community. Just bolted. What's the guy down in Georgia? The senator, the United States senator in Georgia.
2: Warnock?
1: The
2: Jewish guy?
1: Yes.
2: I know he's on my.
1: I'm sorry, fam.
2: Sorry, sir.
1: But he's the only
2: Ossoff,
1: one.
2: Ossoff.
1: He's the only one that has said, look, I'm going to tell you exactly what he means, what he's doing, and how he's doing it, and how bad it is.
2: And that's smart.
1: In verse, these rest of these folks, they want to find another way to do it because the politicals have told them not to take Donald Trump. How not to? The man's got 33% of the public holding to him.
2: Yeah. I don't even really waste a lot of time on you know, his name per se or him. It's the office of the presidency. When me and Larry be talking, the presidency is not one person. The office of the presidency is the most powerful man in the United States and probably in the world. And the big, beautiful bill is hurting Republican voters. You've talked about his base. His base are really the working class folk. I'm just going to say folk, you know, that's being hurt by the big, beautiful bill. That's being hurt by the tariffs, you know, that you know, got to go to the supermarket, farmers, stuff like that.
1: Oh my goodness, a farmer.
2: No health care with what's his name? The Speaker of the House, Mike Johnson. I don't know where he lost his soul at, but it was 80,000 or 80, it's probably more than that, people in Indiana that lost. I'm sure it's more than that, 800,000, something like that, that lost their health care because of the getting rid of the subsidies.
1: The problem is,
2: yeah,
1: I don't know what he got on him. He's going to be a lame duck in 2 years.
2: Mm-hmm.
1: His polling shows that he's weak.
2: He is.
1: You don't sit back.
2: He is weak,
1: and of course, he's got $400 million that he throws into these camps.
2: Mm-hmm.
1: But right now, he's spending more on trying to projecting him.
2: Right.
1: But he will spend money. But then I just heard the other day.
2: I'm on the ballot.
1: And
2: make pretend I'm on the ballot. I'm on the ballot.
1: Well, where's your $5,000? What you talking about?
2: That's what he said.
1: Where's your $5,000? He promised $2,000 one time, $1,000 one time, back to $2,000 one time. And then last week, Mark, you're going to get
2: Is that illegal?
1: You better believe it is.
2: If I say, Larry, I'm president.
1: I got you.
2: I say, Larry, now, if you make sure that we win the House and the Senate, you know, even though we've took people's health care away, I let Elon come in and destroy millions of middle class families, jobs and stuff like that, got us in a war that no other president was stupid enough to get us in, that Iran now, they're gaining more ground. Our gas prices are going up more because that's their ace in the hole.
1: What you going to give me, man?
2: If you give us, let us keep the House and the Senate, I'll give y'all $5,000, man.
1: $5,000.
2: And maybe, just maybe,
1: and that's
2: you could pay like
1: everybody
2: 2 months rent and maybe go to the market maybe one time and fill your tank up.
1: Everybody, every U.S. adult will get $5,000. Okay. All right. Well, y'all wait for it now. Y'all wait for it because there are at least 8 days in a week. It's got to be that. But in the meantime, let's go over here and pick up Charles. Charles.
3: Yeah. How's everybody today?
1: Come on. Come on, sir.
3: I want to say, you know, we keep talking about Trump and we keep talking about all these different things, but what about our issues? What about, you know, our community? What about the discrimination, the joblessness? I mean, when are we going to start dealing with those things? You know, getting housing, you know, getting businesses, you know, becoming, you know, owners of hospitals, you know, corporations. You know, when are we going to get into the fray?
2: Can we do both? Can we walk and chew gum, Charles? At the same time, do both?
3: You haven't done it yet, so why?
2: You don't know me. Yes, I have.
3: Yes, I have. Yes, I do know you, and no, you have not. You're asking a question, and if you did it, you would have said you did it. You're asking a question, can you do it? And that's not what we're talking about.
2: We're not going to argue with you, sir. We're not arguing with you, my fellow vet. We're not arguing with you.
3: You're arguing.
2: So you can let him go ahead, you know, as long as you want him to.
3: You're trying to stop me from even saying it.
2: Go talk.
3: You're arguing.
2: Talk.
3: I'm trying to. Like I said, these immigrants have come over here, and they have amassed a whole system in no time. You can't discriminate against them. They have lawyers. They have organizations. They're actually doing something, getting laws passed. They have the government, you know, behind them. So why don't we have that with our leadership? Why don't we have that when we have
1: Charles,
3: this radio station that's supposed to be representing us?
1: Charles, thank you very much. Appreciate it. Laugh?
3: Excuse me?
1: Okay, let's move on. Family. Mark and I, yes, what we're doing is demonstrating discussions that you have at your barber shops, that you have at the gas
2: Absolutely.
1: Station, what you have for the food market, what people are saying.
2: Yep.
1: Some people are saying.
2: Right.
1: Some people are going to stick with. No one, I have spent well over 50 years trying to deal with the concerns of our community.
2: Yes,
1: I haven't quit. Yep. I make my contribution where I can. And Mark's make the contribution where he can. But right now, as far as I'm concerned anyway, in front of us is November the 3rd. And I want to put concentration on that. November the 3rd is going to be the next general election. If we can win the House, we can slow this man down and his policies. And if we win the House and the Senate, we can block him from making moves, and he will be impeached. Now, I'm not saying the issues that you have are not of concern. Of course they're concerned. We got, and if you find elected officials who do not agree that they should put their time to it, get them the hell out.
2: That's right.
1: But for right now, sir, I want to hold on to what we can do immediately. By the way, if Trump was to stay in office, some of the things you talked about, his agenda is to try to wipe us out as a community.
2: He talked about immigrants. He answered our question. He actually answered your question. We talked about Mike Johnson and his heartlessness. But he talked about immigrants. This Republican Party right here that's in control right now, because Donald Trump said he wanted to run on immigration, they had a bipartisan Republicans and Democrats, comprehensive immigration reform bill that the Republicans scrapped because Donald Trump said, I want to run on immigration. That's cost lives. Forget politics.
1: Well presented, sir. Let's go with Money Mike.
4: Good morning, Mark. Good morning, Larry.
1: Good morning, sir.
2: Good morning.
4: Wow. I think you were talking about education, Larry.
1: Yeah, about...
4: And, you know...
1: Go ahead, partner.
4: You know why the education problem can't be fixed? Because people don't want to take personal responsibility. You know, now, a teacher has your children for so many hours, but there's so many pupils, so many children in that classroom. And we've done good jobs of money at the education system, and it has no improvement in it. Now, why would a people do that? I really don't understand it. But your primary responsibility as a parent is to see that your child gets an education, and the teacher can't be the primary teacher. So we're done. We're doomed. Because all we want to do in the state of Maryland is throw more and more money at it. And now we got a education bill that can't be funded. The state doesn't have enough money. They kicked it to the counties, and the counties don't have enough money. Now, maybe with this, with Google or Facebook or somebody that got sued over children being brainwashed or just being hooked on the internet or hooked on these phones, but I don't see no solution coming, Larry. I really don't. You know, because you are the primary educator of your child. And because for generations we've let Baltimore be one of these cities that where the people can't read. Mayor Schaefer, the city that reads. But we've forgotten about it. So what is your solution, Larry? Do you have one, Mark? Do you have one?
2: Yes, sir. I agree with you 100% when you talk about the blueprint. The blueprint. And Governor Moore, because he's not a politician, he didn't really get the gist of what his assembly was saying as far as, like you said, throwing money at it. The blueprint focused on the counties and the city. Instead of the city having to put $14 million in, Larry, they had to put $75 million in, you know. And it wasn't money. We found out it wasn't money. You know, it was just poor management, you know. But like he said, and Mayor Scott at the time, we had the $600 million. So he was able to absorb that $75 million, but he called it a gut punch. Cecil County got a waiver because they were saying, telling the General Assembly, who doesn't listen to us or the children, that we can't afford this. They override Governor Moore's because he realized that they, you know, were misleading him, and he wanted to delay because he understood the cost that it would be to the county, city, and the students. We got to get back, just like Murray at an English said, head of the teachers union that says she's behind this governor, 100%. Get back to performance based. When we moved to butts in the seat, that's when everything fell apart.
4: Well, Mark, you're part. I know I don't know, but we have to get down to the basics and the fundamentals.
2: Right.
4: Children are herd creatures, and if we don't, if your child reads and my child reads, you can put a child that can't read with those two children that can read. And they'll be motivated to read. I mean, most people just don't seem to understand it. If you poorly educated children stay in your pocket, stay in your house, and sometimes they do both. But we have a city, and both of you have seen it. Children can't read. They're not proficient in math. And a lot of adults aren't proficient in math. But they're having babies. And so, therefore, you have generational illiteracy. And nobody wants to tell the truth. And I'm going to say this last thing, Mark.
2: I don't know nobody. I don't know nobody like that. I had six children go through Baltimore City schools.
1: No, just a sec. Just a second, both of you.
2: Mm-hmm. Yes, sir.
1: As both of you were talking,
2: mm-hmm.
1: Money Mark, I'm going to do my best to get to do an hour on education. I'd like you to be my guest because you've been making that point almost since. That's the point.
4: You started talking.
1: Okay, good buddy. Let me see what I can do. I guess I'm just. I heard what you said. I just don't disagree with you at all. But we're going to spend some time where I'm going to have callers who are interested as you are in the education of our children. Let's do it because you can't do it in 3 to 4 minutes.
2: Right.
1: Okay, partner.
2: You're right.
1: Thank you so much, partner. Appreciate you.
2: You're right.
1: Let's go all quickly right. to James.
5: Yeah. Good morning.
2: Good morning.
5: Y'all missing the whole point of everything that's going on.
2: Okay.
5: I'm going to tell you what you don't want to hear.
2: What we don't want to hear.
5: Your services is no longer needed. You or your children. Your services is no longer needed.
2: I'm retired.
5: You're going to have to, you can fight to, that's right, you retired. You can fight to the end, but they don't need you no more. The jobs, immigration, AI. Don't nobody care no more. But let me tell you the sadder part about this is.
2: What?
5: That our own people know this and using this against us.
2: How?
5: They help pushing the narrative. That's the saddest part about the whole situation that's going on. When I'm down here in Carver and I see all these young kids up in the alley smoking weed
2: mm-hmm.
5: and not in the classroom, I don't care what high school you go, uh-huh. they're all on the outside of the school. The children that gave up because they know that the older people gave up on them.
2: Wow.
5: They don't need them no more.
2: Wow.
5: Listen to me. This is the bottom line. They don't need you or your children no more.
2: Wow. You think we can get him on that panel? James, you think we can get James on that panel? I would like to.
5: I got proof. Listen to me.
2: I know.
5: What I'm saying, I got proof.
2: I know.
5: They don't need us no more.
2: I know.
5: From the time, Ronnie, you came on the radio show, I watched the whole generation come over here and came up in front of us.
2: Yeah.
5: After we was on the radio talking for 25 years about black empowerment. Now we still be talking black and brown. So I understand what that caller before Mike was saying. Because I see it every day I'm out here, man.
2: Mm-hmm.
5: And
2: I know.
5: Only, and listen to me, our only survival, man, I'm going to tell you, our only survival
2: is what?
5: Is to unify. If we don't come together under one umbrella, we done.
2: Wow.
5: I'm telling you straight up. Ain't no way around it. I don't care if you're Muslim, Christian, Baptist. I don't care what religion you are.
2: Mm-hmm.
5: I don't care what organization you're a part of.
2: Right.
5: All these churches, if we don't come under one umbrella, we finish.
1: Oh,
5: and I'm talking the next 5 years. I hate to give it to y'all like that this morning, but this is what it is.
2: James, don't you own a construction company, James, where you are?
5: Yeah, I got a home improvement and a construction company.
1: Okay.
5: And I'm still in the grind every day. And listen to me, I'm in the grind every day, and I'm grinding, and I see it every day. Sometimes it makes me want to cry, but I can't because I know I got to keep on fighting.
1: Wow. That's how I feel too, James.
2: Got to keep on fighting, bro.
5: I'm going to keep fighting, but I'm just telling y'all what it is. I ain't saying lay down.
1: Let's go over to pick up family, Marvin, Gene, and Sekou. Please be patient with me, please. I've had this guest planned to join my show, and I moved them back twice. I really got to put them on right now, but I will get to you, Marvin, Gene, and Sekou. She is part of a major, major interest of mine, and that is the fantastic historic Arena Players. Arena Players, which is going through a major renovation right now and making preparations. But the one thing about them for over 70 plus years is a continuing activity.
2: Yes, sir.
1: And even though we're not in the facility,
2: mm-hmm.
1: we're going to be at CC, let me stop. I'm telling her story. She's a good friend, and I want to thank her for being the person who, after 2.5 years of going to one location to be seen for my amputation,
2: mm-hmm.
1: she recommended, and I am now going to the Kernan Amputee Clinic, and things look like they're telling me that in 8 to 10 weeks I will be able to walk.
2: Amen.
1: With a cane, the
2: Amen.
1: Wheelchair, and the will be gone. And not gone, but I can walk with a cane.
2: You say you're gonna be gone. You're gonna be up gone. I believe you. Well, anyway, I believe you.
1: You crazy as heck. Let me get her on board. Felicia, come talk to us about the production that you have coming forth.
2: I'm sorry, Felicia. I ain't got no sense. Don't pay me no mind.
1: Good sis, please. We're not hearing you clear, sis.
2: At all.
1: Hold tight. Yes, she recommended the current I didn't even know there was an amputee clinic.
2: Wow.
1: Didn't even know it. But she was kind enough to tell me about it.
2: Mm-hmm.
1: And the way
6: Hey, sorry, guys.
1: Yeah. There you go. Okay, come on in. Tell us what's going on quickly.
6: All right. So the first opening show, which will be a show that I actually wrote and directed myself. So this is my directorial debut.
2: Wow.
6: And my first show that I wrote. It's called Love in Rhythm. So just think of the love is in the rhythm of the music. It follows a couple from their first date to their 50th anniversary through music. It is totally audience anticipation because the audience gets to choose the music, the songs that my cast will sing.
1: Wow.
6: So they have, you know, like you'll have your first kiss, you'll have your selection of songs, y'all get to vote on that.
2: Wow.
6: The wedding. Y'all are going to be part of the wedding audience. You might even get put on stage. It is totally, totally immersive.
1: Well, I'm waiting to see it.
2: Me too.
6: So it'll be September the 25th, 26th, 27th at BCCC, Liberty Campus.
2: Tickets My alma mater.
6: Go ahead. So tickets are $35, general admission, $30 for seniors, 65 and over. And what y'all want to know? Ask me something.
1: Well, I'm just coming because, one, you're doing it, and two, it's your first one, so I want to be able to see just how strong your talent really is in this field.
2: And it's my alma mater.
6: I'm a graduate of Coppin State, and theater is what I graduated.
2: Oh, wow.
1: Okay.
2: Awesome.
1: So it's September 20, what now?
6: 25th, 26th, and 27th.
1: And where can people get tickets?
6: You can go to Arena Players website on TicketBud, and it'll pop up when you put in Love in Rhythm. I-N, not Love and Rhythm. 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
2: Love in Rhythm.
6: Or you can stop down at our temporary location, which is 406 North Howard Street. It is... The theater that we're renting from is La Mondo, and we're right next door.
1: And a phone number to call, is that still able? Go ahead.
6: You can still do the Arena Players number, which is 410-728-6500.
2: Again?
6: 410-728-6500.
2: Can you go on arenaplayers.com?
6: Yes, Arena Players, Inc., .com, and once you get onto the website, it'll like say now showing, or you can hit our 26-27 season, and it should pop up with the flyer, and it'll say get tickets.
1: Okay, much appreciation there, sis. Thank you. You did well.
2: Thank you.
6: I hope to see y'all.
1: You know, well, you're gonna get that hope.
2: That's right.
1: And I hope the family will also pick up on this. And I can assure you, if she puts her mind to it and she's done this, you're going to be pleased when you see the production. Thank you very much. And we will promote it again next Monday as well when we go on the air. So that still gives us a few days to help with the promotion.
6: All right. And one little thing, Mr. Larry, as long as you help us push you through, you ain't going to have to worry about those walkers in that wheelchair.
2: That's right.
1: I believe that.
2: That's right.
1: I'm a believer. God bless.
2: Me too.
6: You know, because I'm going to make sure you're right.
2: That's right. Yeah, I know that's right.
1: She means it.
2: I know. I know her. Okay.
1: All right, thank you so much. All right, let me get to Marvin.
6: All right. Have a good one.
1: Bye-bye. Let me get to Marvin Jean and say, starting with Marvin.
2: Yes, sir.
7: First of all, Mark, how y'all doing today, man?
2: Okay.
7: That's good to hear. Well, let me tell y'all something, man. Jason and Charles, they spoke this morning. It was a little bit off-grid. But let me tell you one thing. That off-grid that they talked this morning was the right thing. And let me tell you why it was the right thing. Because they spoke something could put black people in the existence of doing their own. Anybody that think they went to school and learned and did this and did that and became professionally, you learned on the white man's grid, the one that you ain't gonna never get ahead on. But if you learn how to use a black man grid, we can move forward. You understand what I'm saying? So that's why I say Charles and Jason spoke the truth. And we don't even, most people ain't gonna know it because they don't hear what they're saying. What they're really saying, I want to repeat it one more time. Get your own. Create your own. Have your own. And this world can move much better. We can deal with it more better and become better people. And get ahead. That's how you get ahead. Get off the white man system and get on your own. I see y'all, man.
1: All right, Brother Marvin. Thank you, sir. Let's go down and pick up Gene.
8: Hey, good morning, guys. Good morning, Mark. When you guys pick the panel out, I hope you have Ray Davis on the panel. He's a successful person who educated his children the way that it should be done, like myself. And I think we are not listening to, in my opinion, people who have been successful in spite of the fact that the Baltimore public school system is dysfunctional and has been dysfunctional for as long as I can remember. And I'm a graduate of Edmondson High School in 1964, when it was predominantly a white school equal to city, all the magnet schools that we have now, City Poly, and a school for the arts, the all-white. Not all white, but the predominantly white school in Baltimore City, the Baltimore City School for the Arts. And the School for the Arts scores high on all the tests that we have that measure intelligence in Baltimore. There's $21,000 on the table, close to $22,000. We don't access that money. We can't access it. An example and proof of that is the, what was the school that they closed?
2: It's not closed yet.
8: They are in the process of closing and putting it down. What's the name of it?
2: Collegiate Boys School, but it's not done. It's not a done deal.
8: Okay, it's still a work in progress, and it's under threat of being closed down.
2: Yes, sir.
8: But my point is that's a charter school, and I hope Brother Carlos calls in and explains in his opinion that it was created for the advancement of white people, which that is partially true but not wholly true. But again, $21,000. My son is making a substantial salary. His fiance, they're getting married in November, she makes a substantial salary, close to $500,000 a year, because we made a sacrifice in sending him to parochial schools to augment and to enhance his education. But guess what? Again, back to the $21,000. We could not access that $21,000. If we can't change the school board so that it works for us in Baltimore, then you just cross your hands, sit back, and relax, because you're going to be insane because you keep doing the same thing over and over and over, and you're expecting different results. You're not going to get it. Thank you very much.
2: I agree with that part.
1: Let's go to Sekou. Good morning.
9: Good morning, man.
2: Good morning, my friend. We hear you.
9: Well, I didn't know I was on. Listen, I hear a lot of discussion about education.
2: Yes, sir.
9: And I know Frederick Douglass High School is having a tour of the new complex September 19th, 10 a.m., right?
2: Mm-hmm.
9: Yeah. school alumni is sponsoring this, so I just thought I should call in and let the community know, right?
2: Yes, sir.
9: But the problem with education, a lot of people ain't figured out yet. And when I say a lot of people, I'm talking first and foremost about the administrators and the classroom teachers. Unless you teach our children an African-centered approach to education, the European-centered approach is what got us into this mess. Because we are not Europeans. We're Africans. We have our own history, culture, our own world vision, our own worldview, our own values, morals, principles, all of which evolve from culture. If we don't recognize that, they'll never be educated, because it's not that they can't learn. They don't want to learn, because most of those classroom teachers still teaching that BS that we were taught in the 50s and the 60s. And we have not moved forward, and we won't, as long as we embrace somebody else's education. Because a Eurocentric education for an African child is just a matter of brainwashing.
1: All right.
9: That's all it is.
1: Siku, as I said to earlier, I'm going to do a show on education. I hope you're listening, and I want to make sure that your view is added to that discussion people will know what you have to say, and I'll hopefully have that done within the next two or three Mondays. I got to put some things together, but I will make sure that I announce it a week in advance, and if your schedule allows you, please consider calling us when we'll be on the education issue and share with the community how you feel. All right? Thank you so much.
9: Yeah, before you go, okay. One other question. Whatever happened to Eric St. James and Andre Egerton?
2: I think Andre passed, I think. I think he passed.
9: And Eric St. James?
2: I don't know.
9: You heard the name, though, right?
2: Yeah.
9: Oh, okay. All right, thanks.
1: Thank you. Let's now go over to Jason.
10: Peace and blessings, family. You guys were talking about this AI, and I don't think that America is going to stop moving its forward progress. I think that right now is just a dog and pony show. You have these companies that are working directly with the military. And when you look at what's going on with Elon Musk, I'm even more scared and more sounding the alarms more than ever, just based on the movement that he's doing over the last maybe month. He's looking at this Optimus 3 robot, which is going to cost $20,000. It's going to be able to run 24 hours a day with a 4-hour downtime. And I'm pretty sure they're going to figure out how to get it charged up or switch the battery so that it can run probably up to 23 hours. So you're talking about 20,000. It runs forever. It doesn't show up late. It doesn't have an attitude. It does the job that it's performed to do. He's looking at cornering the vehicle market and decimating Uber and Lyft and the cab industry. And anything in reference to rideshare that's currently on the market with this cyber cab costing $30,000, instead of him deploying these cabs and putting them out in the market, what he's decided is that you take on the responsibility. You buy the $30,000 vehicle, and then you put it on his app, and then he'll allow this autonomous vehicle that you own to go around and make money. There's going to be literally millions of these cyber vehicles out there in the community. And when you look at the change out into digital currency, all of this coincides and locks in with each other, because they'll be able to basically say there is no work for you. So you stay at home and get a guaranteed income. And this is what folks like Elon Musk and Dario Annamani, who's the owner of Anthropic, they have already predicted that there will be no work. The Optimus robots and autonomous machines will be doing the work for us. The vehicles will be driving for us. And you won't have the choice and decision as to what you purchase or what you buy. In some cases, they'll be able to remove you into this whole new green energy thing easily by saying that you can no longer purchase whatever it is that you think you want to purchase. You want to go purchase a combustion vehicle? They won't allow you to do so. And then you get locked in with this cyber cab economy. and this digital economy to where you can only spend your money where they tell you to spend it to. So you're locked in this matrix. You're locked in this grid. And that's why I'm looking at trying to start our own local AI farms, our own off-the-grid AI network and local models, and base it off of Afrocentric curriculum and teachings and principles, and make sure, as the elder said earlier today on the Carl Nelson show, to make sure that it's utilized for freedom and liberation of our community. Because what's coming with, you know, people like Elon Musk and them is not freedom and liberation. It's going to be us being dependent on a system. You're talking about socialism, but this is kind of like a capitalism socialism mixture, you know, that is going to be again not supportive of our community in any way.
2: That's right.
10: And we have to start learning at getting into these systems now and start dissecting it and figure out how we can create opportunities for our community, or else we're going to be without jobs. Most of the jobs, cabs, bus drivers, you know, all this stuff is our people. Look who's driving these vehicles. Look who's riding around in the buses. Look who the operators are. They are us, and we're bound to lose our jobs and have no economy in the process and be dependent on them for a guaranteed handout. We don't want to put ourselves in that position. That's going to be extremely dangerous for us.
1: Family, you just heard a four-minute presentation of the seriousness of AI.
2: That's right.
1: And, Jason, we would like to talk to you about how we can do a whole show on it.
2: Because, and education, too.
1: Well, that's separate.
10: Yes,
1: we're going to do education. But,
2: he was in on the forefront.
1: Okay. But anyway, I'll get back with you, partner. You're going to be on behind me about 11:30?
10: At 11:30, we're going to talk about this controversy going on at City Hall with Zeke Cohen and Mark Conway, the City Council.
2: Yeah.
1: I'm going to be listening. Thank you, man.
10: Yes, sir.
1: Family, I just want you to know that tomorrow is our National Action Network Baltimore chapter meeting.
2: Yes.
1: We'll be at New Shallow Baptist Church, 6:30 to 8:15. Please come on time. And I have invited representatives from the Cox campaign and the Moore campaign.
2: All right.
1: I'm going to try to get something together a little stronger. But for right now, I just don't want you to lose out what's being said. The campaign is really getting started in earnest since Labor Day. And we just want you to know what they're saying about what they want to do in this state, or what they're going to do for the city. So I suspect that each of their representatives will have something to share with us.
2: Awesome.
1: And that's going to be tomorrow. Now, this is what I want to do. I saw a movie the other day. And I'm telling you, it's called By Any Means. Came out September the 4th. Family, it is a movie we should put in our school system. We should put in, I mean, you need to see this movie. It's going to let you know why some of us feel the way we do about voting. Mm-hmm. What the hardships were back then.
2: Yes.
1: And
2: what was it on, Larry? How can we watch it?
1: No, it's in the movie.
2: Oh,
1: but what I'm going to do, I'm going to work with Michael Johnson at the Pikes Theater.
2: Wow.
1: And I'm going to try my best. I'm pretty sure we can do it. So for the first 25 of you that show up tomorrow at New Shallow Church, you will be my guest, our guest, to see the movie. It's called By Any Means.
2: All right.
1: And you will see why the title is given to By Any Means. I can assure you that when you will sit back in your chair and say, I be doggone.
2: Wow.
1: This is why. That's why everybody's been trying to tell me what's the value of my participation.
2: Yeah.
1: What's the value of my vote.
2: That's right.
1: What people had to go through.
2: I'm telling you.
1: And the unification of this, the players, you'd be surprised who helped.
2: Yeah.
1: I mean, I had, if I didn't believe that what I was seeing was true, you'd be surprised who came together to help us get some things achieved.
2: White, black, Jewish, entertainers.
1: You'd be surprised.
2: Yeah.
1: So anyway, again, that's tomorrow at the New Shallow Baptist Church. Parking is good. And also I'm going to try to work it out where I can offer some tickets to see a play that you just heard from me and the players. Maybe get the first 10 or the other 10 people who can get tickets for that. Because Felicia's a good friend. I'm excited about her first production. And
2: yes.
1: So I know it's going to be a major hit. And so I'm asking you to join us tomorrow night.
2: Yes,
1: at 2100 Monroe Street. And we'll be there at 6:30, leave no later than 8:15. And we're going to take care of the movie situation. And we'll have you. And I'm going to do that, probably set up for the third Tuesday of October.
2: That's right.
1: That's when I'm going to set the movie up for, the third Tuesday in October. But I tell you, By any means, will certainly leave upon you the reason why we say what we say about being participants and taking advantage of doing what you need to do as a citizen.
2: That's right.
1: I wish it was mandatory that everybody have to see it, but it's open to you. But I'm going to give at least 25 of you to come on in. And I'm going to try to get the trailer so you can see your little one-minute, two-minute trailer.
2: Yeah.
1: I'm going to try to get that for tomorrow night to show the people so they can see this. Apparently, our good buddy over there, Sean, did you see it? You heard about it? Yeah, okay, thanks.
2: Oh, wow.
1: Yeah. It's powerful. I mean,
2: I believe I wanted to
1: stay and catch it one more time.
2: Yes, sir.
1: Just so that I could... as a reinforcement,
2: mm-hmm.
1: a reinforcement to me to do what I would like to believe we're doing.
2: We shouldn't have to twist anybody's arm to vote because of what's going on in 2026. You know, I'm in the moment. 2026, what's going on right now. Got to say this about education. I had 6 children go through Baltimore City Public Schools, doing well in different business owners and different things. You know, I went through there. You went through there. Hundreds of thousands, literally, of people in Baltimore are doing well. Quiet as it's kept, that went through Baltimore City public school system. But you gotta handle the problems that's on now. Reading, writing, and arithmetic is the basics, and you never get away from the basics.
1: Well, apparently we got some work to be done. Hopefully this new superintendent... I'm for an elected school board myself.
2: Me too.
1: But family, I want to thank you. Appreciate you as always coming on board with us from 10 until 11. I'm happy that I've been putting the word out for some people to help sponsor. So I got a sponsor that I'm going to announce next week.
2: Great.
1: That's willing to help us out.
2: Good.
1: So... believe you me, this is money that comes out of our pockets.
2: Yeah.
1: So that we can spend the time behind this mic.
2: That's right.
1: To talk to you about issues that matter to our community. Well, Sean's giving us the cue.
2: Thank you, Sean.
1: Giving us the cue to get out. Coming behind me is Tasha Fitzgerald Show. The Tasha Fitzgerald Show. She'll be with you from 11 until 11:30. And then you got Jason and his good team behind that. So you got good information. We're information. Is power.
2: Peace. God bless.

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12: Good morning, everyone. Good morning. I'm Richard Hanna, and I'll be filling in for Tasha today. And again, we want to thank you for tuning in. I've been on vacation for the last 2 months, and now we're back.
13: That's unfair to us, but we understand.
12: Yes, sir. How you doing, Brother Larry?
13: All right, go right ahead, sir.
12: All right. And it's been wonderful, and I appreciate the opportunity to be back on the air with you all.
13: Thank you.
12: So, and Tasha just asked me to fill people in on some of the things I've been doing. I do what most people do is, you know, during the summer, travel, going to different places. And basically, I've been touring out state because normally I'm out of state, Georgia, South Carolina, Virginia. But this time I did Washington, D.C., and Maryland, and went from coast to coast, basically. Went up north to do like see the old trains, to do a murder mystery train ride, and things like that. It was great. Went and stayed at a bed and breakfast and did a cooking class, met all kind of people. I think the young man was just saying how people from Baltimore City Public Schools are doing well, and I'm one of those people.
13: Mm-hmm.
12: And everyone I know, you know. And so went to Ocean City, stayed at the Grand Hotel right there on the beach. I ate at a great restaurant, like Higgins Restaurant there, and went up the coast to Atlantic City, stayed at the Ocean Hotel.
13: Ooh.
12: Great views of the ocean. You can sit there all day and just watch that. Walk the piers and see all the growth that's going on that's not being advertised or told about. And I think my best trip was to Washington, D.C.
13: Mm.
12: I stayed right there at the Embassy Suites in Washington, D.C. and went to the African-American Museum of History and Culture.
13: Oh, yeah.
12: Because going to that National Museum, it really focuses you on what the job is at hand. And because, you know, it's good to know your history, but it's also good to see what we can overcome, what we can become, and that the fight's still going on, you know. And the thing that hit me the hardest was knowing that slavery started because of sugar. And then how many of our people are dealing with diabetes? And I just like, man, it just was just a total thing that commerce was the beginning of everything through even the starting of America. You know, that I was like, before the colonists came to America, there was no such thing as white. Because in Europe, they were either English, Irish, you know, they were just European. And so they created that just to create supremacy over everyone else, which is so interesting, because once you start understanding that a lot of our people are already here, you know, and that a lot of things go untold, you know, and if you want to do some research, look up New France. Look up New France, and you'll start seeing a whole different picture, because we hear about the Louisiana purchase.
13: Right.
12: It's like, well, who they purchased it from? And when did they get here? And who was here before them? And so for all you history buffs, just look up New France. You're going to learn a lot. And so, you know, and I love learning history. And then the most unique thing today, like I had 6 kids in my family go to college this year. So I've been to a whole bunch of graduations, a whole bunch of trunk parties. And the one thing that they stopped teaching in school is handwriting and cursive. And because when you go through the history museum, there are so many papers written by our people, but they're in cursive. So how are you ever going to know what they were talking about if you can't read it? See, first they rob you of your education, but they also devalue you in the future, because now you have no idea what was written on those papers. You can't even read the Constitution of the United States. It's written in cursive.
13: What?
12: See? If you don't know how to read and write cursive, how are you going to know what your rights are?
13: I'm in trouble.
12: That document is written in cursive. And so it just jumps out at you as you walk through the museum and you see all this stuff and you know what's going on in all the school systems today. That they're not teaching our young people how to read and write cursive. And so that's one of the challenges we're going to have as a people, to, you know, continue to educate our young people, but educate ourselves too. And take it upon each one, teach one, and go back to some of the basic things that we're doing. And I'm proud of everybody out there that's out there mentoring, that's out there doing the stories about, you know, what you're doing without the cameras on. You know, that's out there being that role model for your family, you know, that's working hard. See, that's why the revolution will never be televised, because people are too busy working, putting in work, and that's why we keep overcoming all the time. And that's what's really going on. It's like my parents, my uncles, you know, all the men that I grew up around, their stories won't be televised, you know, but I'm here as a product of what they poured into me. Amen. And so also last night, there was some good news for anybody that's a Ravens fan. I'm sure y'all watched the game. And Ravens are one of the favorite teams to win the Super Bowl this year. For all those who might be interested in that. But really, I'm a big sports fan, but to see them dominate, you know, and to see Lamar Jackson throw for 324 yards, you know, and you don't see that often. And so it's a big difference, especially when you have the running back go over 144 yards, 3 touchdowns, and have a receiver catch 150 yards. It's a real dominant performance from a team that people pick, you know, in general, to be one of the best teams out there, and to go out and produce against a team that was in the playoffs, you know, playing a team on the road, to go up in their house and dominate, you know, because they came right out on fire. But then the defense stood up and held them, you know, and it's kudos to them, because a lot of people didn't know what it would be with the coaching changes. But the coaches don't make plays. The players make the plays. And it was obvious that they have the right group that really wants to go out here and prove something. So it was just great to see that.
13: Did you think, partner, that Lamar seemed to be comfortable?
12: Yes.
13: Me too.
12: He was comfortable.
13: Me too.
12: And he had control of everything. So it was more that he was in command of the team.
13: Mm-hmm.
12: Because, you know, he's a veteran now.
13: That's right.
12: You know, so once you hit that status, but he was in better shape. He wasn't hurt. Last year he played hurt, you know. And it's a difference when you can play without the injury, you know. And, of course, we wish Zay Flowers speedy recovery with a hamstring.
13: Oh, my goodness. You know. Please, brother, please, please. Come on, Brother Flowers. We need you, brother. We need you now. Yes, sir. I don't mean to interrupt your agenda, partner, but tell me this. Did you also follow up by watching the Giants game? Because I wanted to see how John was going to do in his first game up there in New York. Did you see that one?
12: Yes. Yes.
13: Well, I was hurt because likely showed why we should never got rid of him. I don't understand the Ravens. Like, did you see how well he played?
12: Yeah, he's a star. He was a star in college. I liked him in college. I was so excited when the Ravens had drafted him.
13: Okay.
12: You know, and now he's finally in, what, his fourth year, he's a star, you know.
13: Well, he showed
12: and
13: it
12: he showed
13: night.
12: Out.
13: He showed it last night.
12: Yeah, and upset the Cowboys, who everybody picked to go to the Super Bowl.
13: Hello.
12: So, it just, and then, I mean, and every time, you could just see his confidence. You could just see, you know, that they are using him the way he should be used. And then when they needed to play, who they go to? Isaiah Likely. I mean, it was just great to see that young man do well.
13: That's
12: you know?
13: All right. That's you know? All right.
12: And then they got one of my favorite players, Patrick Ricard, up there, you know, playing fullback too. So,
13: my goodness. Man. Okay. Man, I didn't know you liked football.
12: That's, I'm
13: gonna be a happy dude because I got NFL on Sunday, Thursday, and what is it? Monday.
12: Monday.
13: There you go. 3 days a week. You can't miss that.
12: Oh yes. Oh yeah.
13: You got two callers on the line.
12: I play football. I'm all American. Yep, I love football.

0: thank you so much for your commentary. Larry, I just want to make a brief comment on your coming up educational program, focus program. And I hope that it is not one that does a drive-by type of episode on the education of our young people. And I hope it goes into deep depth as to why our young people are not learning and getting the education that they deserve. And my one contention is that the charter schools were set up as segregation academies initially and were funded by white entrepreneurs and white segregationists.
1: Brother Carlos, it's my fault. It's my fault. This is not my show. This is paid for by her. So let me make sure her time is used. I'm sorry I couldn't get to you today, but I'm going to have to say put it aside for right now, and I'll get back to me on Monday. But this is her show, so only the issues that affect what you might hear on her show is good for the half an hour that she has it. I'm sorry. Thank you so much. Hope you appreciate what I'm saying. Thank you much. Let's go to Gene.
0: Sure.
2: Yeah, good morning, good morning. I'm sorry, sir, but I didn't catch your name. I hope you feel that better.
3: No, Richard, I'm Richard. How you doing, sir?
2: How you doing? Hey, Richard. You were traveling. I want to just, if I can't, if it's okay to talk about when you were traveling, you went to New France, and you talked about the Louisiana Purchase. Are you familiar with the 7 Years' War and how the Creoles got from Nova Scotia to Louisiana?
3: I am familiar with it.
2: I'm sure you are, because that's what you were talking. I think you were talking about Nova Scotia when you talk about. Yeah. And so, I heard today, Brother Sekou, I love Brother Sekou, but what he said today in reference to partially education was that, we're not being taught in an Afrocentric curricula. So in your travels, you learned your history, your Black history. Which is beautiful, and in a sense that's what we have to do. We also have to, again, educate ourselves. And again, I just appreciate you in your travels. You're passing down that information. The charter schools, the original land grant. What is it called? Like Morgan, Howard.
3: Yes. Right. HBCUs.
2: The original ones, literally, I graduated from Morgan, I have a degree in history. You cannot get a Afrocentric degree, Black history degree from those universities. Now, if it's a private, semi-private school, they are able to do so because they are free from being under the auspices of the estate. And again, like I said, the only reason I'm calling is because you talked about New France and how Creoles got there to Louisiana and Louisiana Purchase and the 7 Years' War, which is really important because George Washington originally fought on the side of the British against the French here. Okay, so thank you very much. And like I said, I'm a history buff. You bring it up, I'm going to talk about it.
3: Yeah. Well, that's good, man, because you learn a lot from your history. And when the big joke about New France is that's America and what they owned up and down the Mississippi and all the from Florida, Louisiana, up and all the way up to Canada. And that's why you have a French population in Canada. So it is it's a big deal when you start understanding that and what happened.
2: And the other thing, too, is the Jesuits, the Jesuit priest who came with the those people who came to North America. Anyway, thank you very much, sir. I would love to, continue this conversation over a cold one day. So have a good day, sir.
3: Well, thank you for calling. Appreciate it. So, yes. And so, but it is important to not just study history, but know it and apply the lessons from it. Because that's the key to our futures. And because it's an effort right now, it's a strong effort right now to remove us from the history books, But the one thing that folks didn't count on was the advancements with the technology, and that the

0: artificial intelligence will be able to see all the scripts, know who made what, who built what. It is interesting what's taking place in higher education right now. And that, believe it or not, even though they may not have had that in the curriculum, when people go to research something like who created the stoplight, you know, or who made the different things we use every day, that they're seeing faces now, because you can, it'll pop up with not just who did it, but their face in a story about them. And it is a different thing that's going on right now. And I'm so happy about that, because wow, God always makes a way. He make a way out of no way. And we just got to keep and be diligent and keep our young people, you know, focused. So because there are so many things that distract them, you know, and it's our job to make sure that we're always there to do those things. Now, one of the things I will talk about is something upcoming for everyone. Especially if you're working or you know someone that's working, and that is open enrollment. Okay, open enrollment for healthcare. I mean, it only starts around November 1st. And I'm talking about it early because I think Medicare open enrollment might start October 15th or around the middle of October through December. And so, but also, let's say you have the fall, because this is the last week of summer, by the way. So next week starts the first week of fall. And in the fall is when open enrollment happens, but it's also a good time to update your will, if you have one, update your list of beneficiaries, to review your finances, because for those of you who don't know, I am a registered financial advisor, registered investment advisor, and if you need any help in the area, you can always reach me on my direct line at 410-952-8876. Again, Richard Hand at 410-952-8876, and we'll schedule an appointment. But what I'm saying is that for everyone, whether you call me or not, you got to prepare yourself for open enrollment. Most jobs do it. You can update your please update your life insurance on your job, who your beneficiaries are. You know, unfortunately, I had a loved one, one of my younger cousins, passed unexpectedly, but he never updated his insurance, and you know, it was an issue. He worked for the county, and we had to go through all that, but we got it straight. But it's still, you can just update it every year. Make sure your stuff is straight, right? For those who may have people in their family or something runs in their family health wise, please make sure that you have a medical directive or advanced directive set up, you know, that, you know, who speaks for you if you can't speak for yourself. Make sure you have those things done. This is the time of year to do it, because this is the best, really, it's the best time to do it before we get to like Thanksgiving, because between Thanksgiving and Christmas, people get so busy during that time doing different things. Now's the time to update your medical directive and or advanced directive to who speaks for you. If you can't speak for yourself, who's the person that will make those medical decisions, you know, what? Because a lot of people, you know, don't just up and pass. They go through the hospital. They go through a medical facility. And if you don't have this, a medical directive, the hospital has one. So you can have your family member making your decisions, or you can have someone in the hospital making the decisions. So this is where this medical directive, advanced directive, comes into play for everyone. Okay, and it doesn't matter your age, you should have one. Also, what's upcoming is I am a veteran of the United States Army, and what's coming up is a veterans claim clinic at the American Legion in Towson, 125 York Road. It's free. A claim clinic at the American Legion in Towson, 125 York Road, Towson, Maryland, 21204. It's free, and you need to file a claim, all right? It's from 10 to 2. You come in and file your claim on the spot. All you bring is your DD-214, right? And your medical records if you haven't been seen at the VA. But if you got medical records outside the VA, you bring your medical records. And it's going to be on Wednesday, yep, Wednesday the 16th, 10 to 2, all right? And you come in and get your questions answered. They will do a question and answer period at 10 o'clock. They'll be there like 9:30 10 o'clock, they're going to do question and answer, what they expect, how it works, what's the process, and then they'll file your claim on the spot. And, you know, if you are a veteran, come. If you know a veteran, come. Please come. I will be there, right? Come file your claim. Now, there's a big lie in the veteran community, a big lie that was told, especially to veterans of color. They were told, you make too much money to get your benefits. That is a lie, because how can officers, colonels, majors get veterans benefits? How can people that are working at that, because they filed a claim. See, most people think they're thinking about just disability and compensation from disability. But when you file your claim, there's all, the other side is health care and saving on prescription medication. So to all my veterans or people who know a veteran, make sure they file their claim or even update their claim and file, because if you've been getting treatment, you may have been diagnosed with something else, so you need to update your claim. So again, come to the Veterans Claim Clinic Wednesday, the 16th, in the 2, and file a claim and right on the spot, and have someone working with you for free, representing you. So, and that's a big deal, because, you know, I did it by myself the first time. Then the next time I went through the claims clinic and had someone work with me. And it makes a big deal when you have someone representing you and going through this process, because we were told a lot of things that weren't true. But the bottom line is, nothing denies you a right of filing your claim and then also getting your health care, because your health care is the key. You serve the country now. The country needs to serve you. And so if you know someone, like I said, over you, please do that. It's a big deal. Now, having said that, if we talked about a lot about education and talked about taking care of your health care, and another thing most people need to do is to get their finances in order. You know, because it's funny, during New Year's, people make so many resolutions about what they're going to do and how they're going to go do it. And even if you haven't got to it yet, it's still time to complete what you set out to do. And it pays it, because really, how can you teach something you don't know? You have to start doing it first. You have to start being the example of the person that not just works hard for money, but have your money working hard for you. Because right now, we all have an opportunity to take advantage of the market. I think the last time I was on here, the market was around 51,000, and I think it's over 52,000. What's it right now? Yeah, 52,300. So it went up 1,000 points between the 2 months I was here. And I've been saying all year that the market is heading towards 55,000, which means it's trading heavily, which means people are buying and selling stocks and shit. But we can get involved in different levels. But then there's some people who don't even want to get in the market. They don't even want to take a risk with the money. But the banks know that, so they're not giving you the rate of return you should get. So what's safe out there, the thing that most people could use, whether they go through me or someone else, is a fixed annuity or a fixed index annuity. And you can get one for short term. You can get it for as long as 10 years or as short as 3 years. But it'll safeguard your money from all the foolishness that's going on, from the ups and downs in the market. And in most cases, most of the fixed annuities do not have any fees. So what you put in is what it's going to be. It's something that definitely take a look at to evaluate. Now, it does cost money. So fixed annuities, most of them have a threshold of $25,000 or $50,000, depending on the program. But that's because it's a contract where they're guaranteeing your money, guaranteeing your growth, and they're not charging any fees. So those, and if you want to know more about that, just call me, 410-952-8876, 410-952-8876. Happy to explain it to you. It's important that you have a good mix in your portfolio. I was just talking to a gentleman earlier today, but we've been working together for the last 18 months, and he's getting ready to retire. I work with a lot of pastors. And so when he called me today, I was like, we plan to pay off his house. We plan to pay off his house during October. So he only had one more mortgage payment paying off his house. I have another person paying off their house this year that I've been working with that retired from the state in April, just retired from the state this spring, and they're paying off, her and her husband are paying off their house in December. Because, see, the good book tells us that the borrower is servant to the debt, to the debtor. And you're supposed to get out of debt. And I'm a realist. I know most people don't have the money just to buy a house outright, so they got to go into debt. But when you set up yourself to pay it off, now you're a homeowner. Now you own it outright. And most people, that's their biggest bill. So what it does by paying it off, now, in this case, he'll have more money to save and invest, but he also has more money to give and do things for not just his church, but also his family, too. So because that bill you're paying every month, you know, that's going to a company you probably don't even need any more money, but they'll take it. And so we got to get ourselves a mindset like, look, we got to break free of these debts and get ourselves. I remember my grandparents had a mortgage burning party. You know, it was a big deal not to pay a mortgage anymore. And so when I talk with people, I always ask them, you know, where are they at with that mortgage? Because it's an American dream to buy a house. But really, the goal is to own the property. And that's what we need. We need more people owning property outright. So this way, you know, I read somewhere that a good man leaves houses and inheritance to his children, you know, not debt and mortgages. And so I am definitely on a mission to help as many people as I can have the same opportunity that my grandparents had and own their property outright and pass that on. You know, as an asset, not a liability. So, you know, and I appreciate, boy, time flies, man. I can't believe it. I appreciate you guys listening in today. You know, okay. Want to give a shout out to Tasha Fitzgerald. She should definitely be back on the call next week. You know, want to thank you, Brother Larry, for having us on the call during this time. No, and we want to thank everybody that called in. We appreciate the conversation and thank you for listening to WOLB. Thank you.
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5: This is Reality Radio. The reality is every generation experiences a technology powerful enough to change society. Transistor radios were replaced by boom boxes. 8-track tapes were replaced by cassettes by discs. Landlines were replaced by cell phones. Television was replaced by cable, then satellite, now everybody is streaming. However, this generation will inherit the first technology that can imitate thought itself. And all of us must decide how we will embrace artificial intelligence. AI is the first technology that will require us to set moral parameters for its usage. We must now decide what AI should be allowed and what should be prohibited. We must decide what happens to creativity, labor, truth, privacy, empathy, and democracy, and who will benefit. What will we require to remain uniquely human?
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12: Hey! Hey, Baltimore! Frederick Douglass said that it is easier to mold children than it is to fix broken men. Still have to get our family straight, man. Everybody deserves a second chance.

0: is stopping us. Even with all the craziness going on in America, as my dear sister on 92Q, Dominique the Diva, likes to say all the time. She likes to say it's another crazy day in America. And with even all the craziness going on, family, I'm hoping that we have the opportunity to still try to build, communicate, and have a conversation with one another on this manic Monday, this crazy, chaotic Monday. We have a lot to discuss. We're going to talk about some things going on in Baltimore. Of course, this mess that went on over the weekend. And of course, we're going to honor September 11th just really quick during the program. I want to start off, you know, starting with the top of the hour. Well, starting at the top of the program, reminding you always that we are blessed to be with you each and every Monday, celebrating the life and the legacy of Patrick Henry Henderson, the one who founded this program, Meet the People. I'm just the steward that has inherited this program from Patrick, and we continue to push his fight, his civil rights fight, community.
1: For us to be able to do
0: it. I apologize. I think one of my team members is calling me right now. I'm going to try to get my team member to call me on the other line if she's listening. I apologize. But just, again, want to remind you, again, that we are celebrating the life and the legacy of Patrick Henry Henderson, the founder of this program, the person who's known to the world as the godfather of praise and worship music. I had a great conversation on Friday's show on the Carlton Douglas program, the Frank Conaway and Owl show, and having the opportunity of talking on the program on Friday, we talked about Patrick's legacy. Many folks may not know that Carlton Douglas is, I believe it's his nephew, you know, is just a renowned gospel singer. And I had an opportunity talking on the program on Friday to really talk about Patrick's legacy. And he was honored, I guess he was honored at the Stellar. Carlton Douglas's nephew was honored at the Stellar. And I was telling him how, you know, we have been soliciting the Stellar organization to just make sure that Patrick's work and legacy is recognized. And I put it out there that I really feel that in some cases that it's the stigma of the church community, it's the stigma of the religious community wrapped around the Stellar community and its board, you know, that has really, in many cases, has kept Patrick out of truly being highlighted and being put on that pedestal of his contributions that he's given to gospel music. So, you know, family, I continue to advocate for the recognition of Patrick, you know, and I put it out there that, you know, I think it's because of the fact that he was an openly gay Black man, you know, that, you know, and has faced that discrimination in the church many times before. I can't wait for his autobiography to finally be finalized by the family so that we can get it out there, because he talks about the many stories, especially being the minister of music at West Angeles Church of God in Los Angeles, and facing a whole sermon preached around him at one time that led him to want to go home and contemplate ending his life. And he tells a story of how it was Michael McDonald who told him that he was better than that rhetoric. He was better than that hatred. And that many folks who knew Patrick to be a man of love, a man who was in love with God. Told me many times that that was the basis of his songs. He wrote love songs to God. He poured out his love and admiration to God. And that's what made him so successful in his songs, because each and every song was a testimony to his spirituality. So, and we continue that legacy here on the Patrick Henderson's Meet the People radio program. So much is going on, family. I want to remind you that we cannot do this without you. We are so blessed with our team, Paula Scott, Linda Batts, Mary Hughes, Crystal Jackson Parker, of course, the phenomenal Yolanda Pulley being part of our team. And Paula, if you're listening, Paula, can you call me on my other phone number on the other line? I don't want to throw it out there and people start hitting my phone line, but call me on the other phone line. I apologize. I switched phones today. The other phone was not charged up as I had to call into the program. But family, again, I'm so blessed to be with this team. I tell you, I feel like Bosley, you know, on Charlie's Angels with all these beautiful women, you know, wrapped around me, just warriors and fighters for justice and so many other issues in our community. I will be joined by our team member shortly. Hopefully she's going to call me on this line or I will call her in a second as we continue to wrap up, unwind the program. Sorry. I did want to remind you that, again, you know, we have our team and I'm so blessed to be with these angels and they continue to support the program as well as I do. They continue to support the team as well as I do, or the program as well as I do, but we cannot do this without you. We need your help. We need your support. So if you could, you know, give us a call. You can easily give me a call after the program. I will be glad to tell you all the amazing ways that you can donate, including even sending in a check or money order. I thank those who have sent in money orders and checks. Again, no amount is too small. Again, if you contribute a dollar to the program, we appreciate you and love you and appreciate you listening and following the program. But give me a call after the program. 443-682-5586 is the number. 443-682-5586 is the number. You can give me a call after the program. I'll tell you about how to donate to the program. If you'd like, you could also use that number to text me during the show if you have a question or a comment that you'd like to make. Also, remember, I'd love to trade my labor, my services for your money. And how to do so to be able to support this program, I am a professional DJ, providing professional DJ services. Whether you need reinforced sound, you know, we had the amazing Anthony Davis, who we did the Harbor Flow feature. If you haven't had a chance to get to the IMC network to look at that concert that we did, amazing sound presentation on a boat, on a bread and breakfast boat. We did that sound production on. 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I am your guy, specializing from music from 1950s to the latest hits of today, without the profanity. 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Again, the number is 410-632-6300 today for your DJ and sound reinforcement needs. And if you need a podcast studio, you need just an elegant facility, an elegant place to be able to do your podcast, I remind you of this amazing facility that has been put together right in the historic Chocolate Factory building, 608 Water Street downtown. Family, this is a beautiful facility designed for you. Folks have already been through there, like Jess Hilarious, to do some podcasting, and Desi Alexander. There's been so many folks within the community that has graced the facility. And we're currently hosting on the IMC Network the For the Culture podcast, which is something I want to talk about you about, because it was a great program this week. The brothers from our community, Corey Barnes, as well as brother Captain Andrew Muhammad, was on the program talking to Faraji Muhammad, the host of the program, in reference to what is changing some of the dynamics in Baltimore in reference to the crime that we would see in our community, from the shootings to the bees to the homicides. They had an in-depth conversation as to what's going on. Matter of fact, Sean I do have a clip from this week's program, family. I've been telling you about this for a few weeks now, and I truly want you to take the opportunity, whether you're on Facebook, Instagram, YouTube, look up For the Culture on the IMC network. That's I as in independent, M as in media, C as in culture. We are an independent media company, For the Culture. 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Look it up and check out For the Culture with Faraji Muhammad. If my engineer has that clip ready, I want to play this clip to show you how powerful these conversations
2: are. When I tell you family,
0: coming from in reference to the reduction in crime, this is where that reduction is coming from. It's coming from the work of these brothers getting out there in these streets. Sean, play the clip. And this is from this week's episode of For the Culture with Faraji Muhammad.
3: You said you came in and you were working with 200 pastors already connected with you and your network.
4: Yeah.
3: But talk to us about how does it create a... I could think of Ceasefire Baltimore, my people's over there. I'm thinking of the numerous churches. Like you said, you came in and you were working with 200 pastors already connected with you and your network.
4: Yeah.
3: But talk to us about how does it create a space for violence prevention? What has this movement done that past movements in the city of Baltimore or in other spaces that in cities that are the same size like Baltimore may not have been able to tap into?
5: You're alluding to the power of it, Faraji, which is unity. None of us would have been able to do any, all of us were doing work, but none of us would have been able to do any of this impact until unity started coming in. When we understood, I can't do this without the other brothers. I can't do this without, we can't do this without all of us working together. When we all came to understand that, then our city began. City government cannot do it without community. Community can't do it without city government. Police can't do it without, like, it takes all of us in order to have a true impact on the poverty in our community and the suffering that's in our community. So when we came out of our silos and then, you know, our mayor and then our leadership began to rally and say, listen, I'm bringing all of the resources along with communities gotta be at the table and tell us and guide us on how to do this. That is when we saw real change. That is when we saw a real change. And then we brought incredible messengers, men that have seen the penal system, but now have been redeemed and lives have been transformed. And now they go into work and beginning to change young brothers saying, listen, you don't want to go there. This is what it looks like. This is what it smells like. This is what it tastes like. And if you continue down this road, this is what you do. You really want this now? You know, so we got brothers going to work right now. Brothers that have done 27 years saying, you don't want to do that. Brothers that have done 30 years. Listen, you don't want to do that. So we got credible messengers. We got community unity. We got pastors. We got imams. We got everybody coming together on one accord, on one message, which is simply this. You can live in Baltimore. You do not have to die in Baltimore the way that we've been dying. We can live and we can be a strong community. So that's what we've been doing, Faraji.
0: You can live in Baltimore. You don't have to die. Just powerful, powerful discussions, powerful conversation. Just my brother Faraji Muhammad, you know, has come back on the scene with his powerful podcast each and every Sunday, family, on the IMC network. You could also catch it on YouTube, Facebook, on all your platforms. I advise you download the app. There are many powerful discussions going on that platform right now. Everything from being a child of adoption for the culture in reference to sports is concerned in our community. And there's also some programming around the diaspora as well from Africa, as we are connected to the FIBA organization, that is the basketball zone 5 in Tanzania, as well as we have been featuring concerts from Tanzania, from Africa as well. So again, IMC Network on all of your platforms. And what you just heard was this pastor, Corey Barnes, from Gray City Church, working with the brothers with We Are Us. There's a conversation as well. They get into a conversation with Captain Andrew, and they talk about the work that is continuing to be done. You know, family, let's stop making excuses, and let's continue to find ways to build these bridges among each other, to learn how to come together with one another, to continue to work on these solutions in our community. You know, and, you know, looking at this and watching the podcast, you know, over the weekend, you know, this great lady that I'm getting ready to bring on right now had to remind me that, again, it's not just the work, you know, and I give kudos to the Baltimore Peace Team, We Are Us, you know, the intervention team, the mediators with folks like Eric Brown. And I see that, you know, folks are attacking EB and don't know EB. But I thank God that EB is out there willing to put himself out there. Many of you are not willing to put yourself out there. That was one of the things that I talked about when I was down there that time at the War Memorial, you know, with that facade of a show that Mayor Catherine Pugh had in reference to trying to honor those who had been victims of murders in Baltimore City, but never came down one time to speak to the families. Never one time came down. And I was with one of the family members. I was with one particular person that had just lost their husband in Baltimore City. She never came down to address them and ran off with the winner from The Voice that we, you know, that had sang all night long. They were more interested in that unfortunately staged event than really truly addressing the people. And at that time, I said in the room and said on Facebook, said on live, that there's too many yellow-hearted people. I hate to say it. Too many yellow-hearted people in our community. We're afraid of our own people. I cannot be afraid of a black man. I cannot be afraid of my brother man. And I will always engage in these streets. And again, if many of you are not willing to put yourself out there and be a martyr, move out of the way and stop criticizing, because there's people out there doing the work. And Yolanda had to remind me that it's not just these brothers as well. It's not just the partnerships throughout the city that are doing this work. It's brothers like Brother Desan Brooks that we talk about all the time, who's working with, you know, Level Up, working with 300 young individuals. These are the ones that are the furniture movers that Patrick used to talk about. You know, she had to remind me that it's the work that she does with a lot of these particular families, because a lot of these households are distressed. These households are going through multiple issues at one time and underlying mental health and trauma issues that have never been addressed. In some cases, generationally have never been addressed, because they're inheriting the trauma. They're inheriting the mental health illness. They're inheriting, in some cases, the miseducation of the Negro child. They're inheriting it from their parent. We're watching this happen in the mix of us. And if you are not a part of the solution, if you're not willing to roll your hands up, if you're not willing to get some calluses on your hands by putting some work in the soil and rooting out the weeds and getting at the substance in the soil, getting at the seed and making sure that the seed has the ability to thrive and to live. You don't have to die in Baltimore. You can live. And there are folks out there that are working to make sure that our children, our neighbors, our elders have the opportunity to live. Bring a solution to the table. Do not be a part of the problem. That's all I am asking. And these brothers are putting in work. And I see so many people criticizing and Fox 45, you know, now putting the peace team out there. And every time you turn around, somebody has something to say about somebody. We live in this weird world, in this weird dynamic. I'm watching, you know, this fiasco of President Trump and what took place in reference to this rally. At the same time, I'm watching people with this Islamic phobia attacking people in reference to September 11th. So you have people that are in support of those who lost their lives and are trying to mourn and are trying to get over, especially somebody like me, who served 4 days at Ground Zero digging through the rubble, digging through the debris, pulling bodies out from Ground Zero, 4 days. And I hear all this rhetoric and all this hatred
2: being spilt around this country from both sides in some cases. Because you have folks that, you know, at one case, you know, one group attacks one group, and then another group, that group that's being attacked always has some counter argument or some counter, you know, crap to add to the discussion. We never get anywhere. There are so many issues going on right now in this country and in the world. And as I explained to LY, our community is the community that has the greatest risk of losing our total economics and our total positioning in this country due to AI. I just explained to you early on LY's show, this man is trying to make a vehicle that costs $30,000 called the CyberCab. And instead of them taking all the liability, he's going to bait and hook thousands, probably millions of people that don't understand the dynamics of what they are doing. They're going to buy into this CyberCab, put these CyberCabs online, and think that they're going to make money in the process. This is all part of a controlled mechanism, and Elon Musk controlling and dominating one sector, the transportation sector. Then there's the mediocre and the low skill labor set of labor that he's looking at doing in reference to his Optimus 3 robot, which is going to cost $20,000. Your debt to America is worth more than $20,000, family. But these robots are going to be $20,000, cost way less than you in reference to American debt is concerned, and will work 20 hours and rest for 4 hours. And their hopes is that you will buy into this to do your mediocre task and your mediocre jobs and your businesses and your homes and your workspaces and your entertainment spaces. And they're already talking about creating this economy that is dependent on them, that is dependent on a digital currency that they control and that they can manipulate the markets. They don't want you to buy something from Canada. They can block you out from buying something from Canada. They don't want you to buy combustible gasoline engines, and they want you to buy only vehicles from Elon Musk. They can lock you out from doing that in this digital currency. You now become controlled and manipulated in the matrix. And that's why it's so important that we understand what is getting ready to take a place in America, and that we need to work on getting our community in shape, working on getting our children in order, because if we don't, it's going to be easy for them to come and in some cases just deport us. I mean, that's what they really want to do. They really just want to deport us. So with that being said, family, I want to make sure that I introduce the team real quick. I apologize. I wanted you to take an opportunity to understand where the work is going at and understand that the future, you know, is very real in reference to eliminating us and making us dependent on this capitalist system. But we're not going to be capitalists. We're going to be consumers and dependent on the handouts of billionaires or trillionaires like Elon Musk and people from Anthropic and from all of these other AI companies and all these companies that are coming up, NVIDIA and so much more. That's why it's so important. I'm telling you that we have to get a stake in this. We have to invest in AI on our own. Joining me, my team is joining me on the line. I know that I have, first, let me go to Paula Scott. Paula Scott, good morning in this crazy world right now that we are in.
4: Good morning, and it is absolutely crazy, and we are asleep. We need to wake up. There are so many things that are happening around us that are not for us as people, period. It's all about money. And
2: yeah,
4: we really do need to wake up because Revelations is right upon us.
2: When everybody talks about the mark of the beast, there was somebody that I saw. I'm going to see if I can find that clip and play that clip maybe next week, you know, where he talks about everything that you're seeing that's going on in AI, technically, you know, can be looked at as, you know, these signs and these marks. You know, in order for you to be able to move around, in order for you to be able to do things, you know, there is a world ID, you know, that these companies are coming up with. You know, the creators of Anthropic and these folks have come up with, and OpenAI have come up with. And so eventually you won't be able to move around without this world ID. And they're saying that that would be the marking of the beast. You cannot move around. You cannot manipulate. You cannot move the economy without having this marking from them, you know.
4: Yeah, I saw a pastor speak on that on the internet, and I went back to find him. I couldn't find him. But, yeah, he spoke directly to it, and he was exceptional in his definition and explanation. And, yes, people, get ready.
2: Yeah. Yolanda tells me, you know, that the work that's going on, she keeps reminding me that it's not just those who are able to get funded, but in some cases it's those that are working off of shoestring budgets or no budgets at all, but are continuing to do the work. Like my brother Daysan, we've been trying to help him for the longest to get at the youth fund because we know the work that he does, and we've partnered with him numerous times. But joining me on the line, family, Yolanda Pulley, former mayoral candidate from Baltimore. And again, thank you for reminding me that, again, there's more to it than just the grassroots. There's folks that are in the soil that are continuing to do the work, and why you see some of the progress that you see going on in the city.
6: Yeah, grand rise. So the problem that I just had a conversation with Daysan, maybe yesterday or day before, he's thinking about moving his program from the city because there's no help here. He didn't apply for, and he, you know, he's not only someone we work with, he's our partner. He's on our board of People Empowered by the Struggle, and I'm on his board of Level Up. And for some reason, like all these, so it was some, one of the council people sent me 6 grants the other day, and I sent it to him. He said, Ms. Yolanda, I applied for all these. He said, but unfortunately, they all sit under one program that keeps denying me. And they don't give him no reason of why they denied him. They told him, oh, your proposal was written exceptionally well and this, that, and the third. But unfortunately, they won't help him. That's when he called somebody that works there, they wasn't supposed to tell him that. But they told him, unfortunately, that he's not going to get the money.
2: Yeah, you know, and see, this is the problem. Go ahead, Paula.
4: I was going to say, you know, that's amazing because last year the city gave out this funding to drug rehabilitation centers. And a year later, one of the centers on the Alameda, it's closed down. After they received the funding, it's absolutely closed down. I don't know that they moved. They did. There's nothing that said that they moved. They just took the money and ran.
6: So they have a lot of discrepancies.
4: Yes. The people who really need it or who really want to put it to work can't get it. But those who don't really need it and are not providing a service are taking that money and running with it.
2: Yeah, and I think that's the discussion that, you know, I had. And I want to push back this notion from a conversation. I had an opportunity to speak to Dr. Tyrone Powers after the program on Friday. And this is no disrespect to Dr. Tyrone Powers, but I did push back and say, I don't believe this, that again, that there is an attack on this current mayor. I still support the independence and the watchdog of our city, Isabel Mercedes Cumming. I think it's important that we have that accountability piece, and to kind of distort from the narrative of that, to me, is a distraction. And that's what we're going to talk about when we come back, family. We're going to talk about the controversy that's going on. And I've reached out to Council President Z. Cohen, as well as Councilman Mark Conway, in reference to the controversy going on in City Hall, in reference to the IG's office. We'll talk about that when we come back from our break. And we'll also hear from you. 410-481-1010 is the number. 410-481-1010 is the number. Let's start lining up the calls now, and we'll start taking them on the other side. You're listening to Patrick Henderson's Meet the People radio program, heard each and every Monday right here on 1010 WOLB, where information is Black Power.

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1: Have you heard that McDonald's spicy chicken McNuggets made with spicy tempura and a blend of aged cayenne are back? Remember to grab a few extra napkins. Ba-da-ba-ba-ba. 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
0: Soul at night.
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Welcome back, welcome back, welcome back, family. Listening to a little Whitney Houston there, I Will Always Love You, shattering the record. 14 weeks on the number one Billboard Top 100, Hot 100 charts during this time in history. Some of the other songs that were kind of like smashes that we remember during this season, remember End of the Road, Boys to Men came out during this season, locked in at number one for 13 weeks. Remember the song The Boy Is Mine, Brandy and Monica, anchored in at the number one spot around this time for 13 powerhouse weeks. One Sweet Day was also rotating on the charts. Historically, the song has stayed at number one for forever, it seemed like. And then, of course, remember just a few years ago, Old Town Road with Lil Nas X was smashing the charts. I couldn't stand that song for 19 weeks. The little kids, just little children, just couldn't stay away from that song. And even had a little dance that they used to do with it. Celebrating just some birthdays, family. Constine Baker Motley was born in 1921 on this day. She is one of those responsible. She worked with the NAACP legal defense team at the time. It was one of the folks that was responsible for writing the legal briefs for the landmark case of Brown versus the Board of Education. And although she was not a resident of Baltimore, she constantly worked, of course, with her legal partner in basically the legal counselor and law clerk at the time for the NAACP Legal Defense Fund, Thurgood Marshall. So she has definitely done some work here with the Legal Defense Fund, and we celebrate her heavenly birthday. We are also, I played earlier, B.B. King, because B.B. King is celebrating his birthday this week on Wednesday. And also Kwame Ture, Stokely Carmichael, would have been 85, is going to celebrate his birthday next week on Monday. And I'm hoping that we'll have an opportunity to just talk about his life and his legacy really quick on the program next week, as we celebrate and uplift his ancestral birthday. Family, before we left, we were talking about the controversy that is going on. If you have not been watching the news, hopefully we can keep you updated in reference to what has taken place in our city council recently. Just last week, there was an announcement of a position move, a council committee move, as Council President Zeke Cohen decided to move Councilman Mark Conway off of the Public Safety Committee. Now, family, I was wondering when Council President Zeke Cohen was going to make a move at all in reference to the current committees, because if you remember, when Council President Nick Mosby was elected, within the first week of going into the city council, I don't know why all this controversy all of a sudden about one committee chairman move or chairperson move, because when Council President Nick Mosby got into the seat, on his first duty of business, he slashed almost every committee and moved the people in place that he wanted to position for his council. That's really the role, again, and the duty of a council president, is to manage that flow, manage that decorum, manage that meetings, and who are on these committees. And, you know, these are part of some of the responsibilities and the duties of the council president. So I was wondering when Council President Zeke Cohen was going to make a move on any
committee level, committee chair level. It's interesting because the controversy that's taking place, family, is that Councilman Mark Conway, and I reached out to both Councilman Mark Conway. I'm hoping that he will call into the program. We have given him the guest line, newsbreaker line, phone number. We also did reach out to Council President Z. Cohen as well to give him an opportunity. Council President Z. Cohen is saying that there is nothing to this, that this was just a decision of his to change some of the committee chairs or to change a committee chair, the Public Safety Committee. Brandon Scott has also denied. I saw a post from our mayor denying any involvement, manipulation, or any type of coercing of council members to go under the attack of Mark Conway. Because Mark Conway did introduce a bill back in June. Ironically, this hearing took place back in June. I believe June or July, might have been, I believe it was June, July, in reference to just making sure that the charter of Baltimore City pointed to the Maryland Annotated Code in reference to how records are to be distributed, implemented, and gathered for the Office of Inspector General, which the citizens of Baltimore City have voted for overwhelmingly to be an independent agency. And we voted overwhelmingly for her to be able to have access to these records. And this is documented on the annotated code of the state of Maryland. And what Mark Conway did was to, Councilman Mark Conway did was to introduce two bills

information being put out there, that they would work in collection with each other to redact whatever needs to be redacted. That's really basically the gist of what he was asking for. Look at the law that Maryland already has in reference to the IG having access to these records, and add an additional oversight piece in reference to the questioning that is concerning in reference to private sensitive information that may get out there. It sounds sensible to me. But of course, during that whole time, the Baltimore City Legal Department was totally against it. Everybody referred to the legal department, although everybody said, I'm for accountability. Whether it was the office of CAOs, the chief administrative officer of Baltimore City. It didn't matter who they asked, even from the mayor's office. They all said they were in favor of accountability, but they all pointed to the legal department in reference to their statement. And the legal department immediately testified that they were not in favor of this bill. How could you not be in favor of a bill that says, look at the Maryland State Annotated Code? That's it. So I don't know what's going on here. I reached out to both our city councilman, Mark Conway. I'm giving him the opportunity to call if he calls on the hotline during the program. I've also reached out to Councilman Zeke Cohen. I've also reached out to our Inspector General, Mercedes Cummings, Isabel Mercedes Cummings, to see if whether or not she even buys into this. Now, she has decided at this time not to give a statement. She has decided to stay out of this. Reason why? Because there is a court hearing, family, coming up on Wednesday, an in-person court hearing at the Elijah Cummings Courthouse at 10 a.m. in room 225C. And this will be the first hearing, real hearing, in reference to change and accountability in Baltimore City as the IG presses to get access to these records. I said this again. I do not think, and I push back on my brother, Dr. Tyrone Powers, that this is an attack on a black mayor. You know, and in some cases, if there's no smoke, there shouldn't be any fire in them hills. Like in the situation with our dear sister, Marilyn Mosby, I hate to point that out. She was the one that said, hey, there's nothing here. There's nothing going on. There's no improprieties. I'm going to take all of this to the IG and show that I want to be accountable. I want to be transparent. And unfortunately, something was found. I think in the same situation here, there's smoke in them hills. Do I necessarily believe that it's something to do with Brandon necessarily? Just for my sake and for what my investigation is showing, I don't think it's necessarily all Brandon. But I think that unfortunately, when you're in a city that, again, has historic, systemic, and systematic issues that have plagued this city for generations, this just didn't start with this black mayor. It didn't start with black mayors prior to him. I told you that I date the history going back into the early settlements of Baltimore. And how they've started the charter for Baltimore City. There were rules and ordinances and guidances that were in City Hall that suppressed us, that kept our movements from thriving and moving around in this city. Don't believe me? Go look at the historical records in reference to the charter of this city. Redlining, blockbusting, and so much more has gone on in this city that has worked against our community. So, all right, so we're going to go to the lines. We'll hear from you while we wait to hear, whether we hear from Councilman Mark Conway, where we hear from Zeke Cohen, Council President Zeke Cohen. I'd love to hear from you. The question would be, is whose side do you believe? Do you believe that this is, you know, truly an attack on Mark Conway to remove his position because of his stance and his position in reference to the IG's office is concerned? Or do you think that, again, this is the role and the duty of the council president?

0: move chairmen as he chair positions as he feels free. We saw that happen the first week within Council President Nick Mosby coming in and slashed almost every committee. So let's go to the lines and hear from you. Those are the questions that stand while we wait to hear from either Councilman Mark Conway or we hear from Council President Zeke Cohen. Caller, you're on with Patrick Henderson's Meet the People. What do you think?
1: Hey, hi, how you doing, Jason? I love your rant and your you're almost filibustering. And I know you well. I don't know for a fact that you know what you're talking about, but you understand how the Board of Estimates works, right? How many members are on the Board of Estimates? You understand that this is a strong power. Okay, so what most people don't understand, and so my criticism or critique of you is you are confusing the heck out of people because it's not that complicated. And I've sent you a couple of these things where everybody going back to Nick Mosby, everybody who ever aspires to be the mayor has been the mayor. They love this the mayor having 3 votes out of 5 in how the Board of Estimates works, right? And so the charter, David Anthony Williams, David Anthony, is that his name?
0: Wiggins. David Anthony Wiggins, yes, sir.
1: David Anthony Wiggins explained it is that the city council can, I think it's with a 3-quarter vote, they can change the city charter anytime they want to, right? And so what Zeke Cohen is doing is positioning himself because of term limits. Brandon Scott's not going to be, he's just lamed up. And then this young man is going to be a shoe-in for the most part to be the mayor. This is lining up the power dynamic. And so if people don't get it, then, you know, I don't know what to tell them, except that I think, in my opinion, comparing and contrasting, not criticism, like you're saying, of any individual group or groups that are trying to move the race forward in Baltimore City. But you can't do it without a strong city council. I don't care what the hell you do. You can't do it without a strong city council. And so if Conway, if they assassinate him, kill him, because he's the messenger, then they're stopping progress in the total of Baltimore City. Okay, going back to 2019, because I want to get with Trump going to with Ping and allying himself. In 2019, my family member went with some other ladies to China to do a study about cotton. And then we found out about the Uyghurs. We found out about AI and how strong it was in China. And how we know about the debt in reference to America owing debt to China. China and the United States of America have to work out some kind of deal. That's what the president is doing, working out some kind of deal to address that debt. And also in reference to capitalism, because China, their economic system is a form of capitalism. And so here in the United States of America, we're getting rid of the real basic, labor by exporting people who go into the chicken factories process the chicken and so forth and so on. Those people are gone, and they can now make meat out of they could clone meat. So this is the direction that we're moving here in the United States, whether you like it or not.
0: It's not that we like it or not. And I'm going to wrap this up because I want to try to get to as many callers. But I think that we can control our dynamics. Never mind the world will move and navigate how it may. But if we come together collectively and we work on nation building within a nation, that pluralism that Patrick used to talk about, a nation within a nation, which is something that the Jewish community practices and other communities practice. If we could do that, it doesn't matter what they do as long as we continue to become self-sufficient and independent from the system and create our own avenues of opportunity.
1: Jason, much of that to you is to keep it simple. you know, my critique is that you're overcomplicating a very simple concept. So thank you very much for putting the information out there.
0: And look, and some people say I oversimplify it, and some people say I overcomplicate it. So I can't see the window of this one, but I always appreciate your call, trust me, and I always appreciate your input, and I always, you know, consider it to be, you know, another sharp iron, you know, trying to help me to sharpen my iron. So I appreciate you. The next caller, you're on with Patrick Henderson's Meet the People radio program.
2: Is that me?
0: Caller? Yes.
2: Hello,
0: yes.
2: Jason.
0: Yes, peace and blessing. Peace and blessing. Yes, peace and blessing.
2: Peace and blessing, season two. So quickly, the beginning of the program, you started with giving out some information about organizations that are doing this real heavy lift of working in the community and not getting grants and that kind of thing. And we are a part of an organization called the Clarion Call, which is more like a coalition. It came out of the fact that the elder back on July 6th was beat up at the 7-Eleven. Had you heard that?
0: Yes.
2: That there was something that came out of that?
0: Yes, and I wanted to come out to the meeting, and I apologize. I was tied up at the station. We're in the middle of some major upgrades here, but I apologize. I wanted to come out and show support to the communities and for the brother, for our elder that was hurt and injured at the time. But go ahead, my sister.
2: Well, so we accept that. We know that everybody couldn't come out, but what we did get was a rallying of a kind of coalition call to the community saying that we, 50 organizations, became a part of what is called the We Movement. And we are in agreement that there's something has to happen. And so these organizations are working in their own silos, doing what they're doing. And a lot of them call into your show or you know about them. What we're just doing is becoming the connector, a hub, so to speak, of organizations that you come into Clarion Call and you sign up on our website. And we are just saying to you that we are the resources. We're not 211. A lot of people wanted to say that we were in comparison to them, but we are hands on the ground. And we work, I'm booked on the ground, and we work with the Baltimore Teachers Union. So we're working now with getting into all the school systems, and that way we are amazingly able to access families who are in need of a bevy of services. Based on everything from trauma-informed care that they may need all the way to just maybe food, clothing, and shelter. But what in between is the handoff of talking to people who will literally get them to the places that they need to go. And we don't direct who they should choose, but later in our process, we may begin a vetting process and give a number system or a grade system who's doing the kind of qualitative work that is necessary and not doing what another sister says, taking the money and run. So all we are is the information hub, and we just want to say this morning, thank you for the opportunity to be on your show. Thank you for what you do in the community. And we will take another tab on our website to say, these are the programs and radio stations and terrestrial radio and even satellite radio that is affording you information that you would not get anywhere else. Sorry for the time.
0: I appreciate it.
2: And so when we come together and we do a Zoom call, we ask that you maybe carve out some time to get yourself or somebody who could represent you, because we're going to be moving forward and we're going to be working with every school in the city eventually. And when we went out on day one, when they started school on the 24th of August, we went to four schools and every one of them was in need of what we were offering. We need services. Mm-hmm. We need mentoring. We need male participation. We need rites of passage. We need whatever it is you got. We don't have enough services. I just went to, and I'll end this, I just went to my granddaughter's open house back to school night. This particular school has 850 students, one social worker for those students. They hired a therapist. She told me that she could only service 20 youth. Those youth were looking for services. Some of them came on their own, not with a parent, looking for the support of mental health that they needed. Young girls who are led astray because social media is their baby bottle, and they're sucking on that, being pregnant tit to make sure that they get that they're getting what they don't need. And some of them are realizing that they don't need this. So what it is that we're just saying we're going to be here providing information. So thank you again for the opportunity. We are ClarionCallBaltimore.org.
0: No, thank you. Thank you for the work that you continue to do. And how is Baba Ade, by the way? How is he doing? Because I know he's had some complications.
2: Yes, he has. But, you know, We Are Us stepped up and gave a beautiful check for his medical expenses. So there are organizations that are working to remedy the situations in the community. All we're saying is we're not a program or any of that. Just send us your information. If you want to volunteer, if you have an organization in your church, if you have something that your sororities and fraternities are doing, it's time to work. What do you say, Jason? We got to work together. Because this five-finger kind of thing not being balled up into a fist is what the problem is. So give us the data, and we will aggregate it and put it in a space where everybody can get to it.
3: Before you go, could you leave your information again, please?
2: Yes, ma'am. We are at ClarionCallBaltimore.org. 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
3: Could you repeat your phone number again?
2: 443-413-3448.
0: And my sister, that's by sister Yolanda Pulley. She wants to definitely reach out to you and see how our organization, People Empowered by the Struggle, can help and assist in any way with what you're continuing to do, the good work in the community. So thank you again.
2: Okay.
0: And at any time you need, just call the line, tell the board operator who you are. If there's anything that you need to share, a meeting, a clarion call for us to come together, whatever it is, this is your platform as well. So please just call in, let the board operator know it's you, and we'll make sure that we get you priority.
2: Okay, and I give thanks.
0: Yes. Give thanks. Give thanks always. Thank you. Family, let's go to the lines and keep the conversation going. Again, I'm asking the question, do you believe in the statement that Mark Conway, or you know, say alleged thought process of Mark Conway, that he's being retaliated against because of his stance and his position in reference to the Office of Inspector General Isabel Mercedes Cummings? Or do you believe that, again, this is just the normal procedure of a council president? This is the job and the duty. I was surprised that it waited this late for something to happen, considering the fact that Zeke Cohen has been in that position for quite some time. And most of the committees, as he assumed the baton, as he assumed the position of city council president, he didn't move really any of the committee chairs. So this is one of the first calls to action, and folks are thinking that, again, that there is a conspiracy here, that there is something going on here in reference to his removal, and they feel that it may be due to the support of the IG currently. But let's go to the lines and hear from you. 410-481-1010 is the number. Caller, question or comment in reference to this issue?
4: Well, Jason, I don't buy into what you're saying, because first of all, when people serve on a committee, they serve with the person who has put them on the committee. And if you're not in line with their committee, they have the right to take you out of there. It's just like you working at Radio One.
0: Correct.
4: You're not going to have a person who's against you when you give them an order to do or things to do. You want people who are working with you. So I had a political appointment, and I understand what political appointments does. There's time limits on them, and you serve at the pleasure of the person who has placed you in that slot. And I don't think we should tell the audience that there is a whole lot of confusion with it, because that's the way it is. And when you talk about Brandon Scott, I don't live in Baltimore City, but let's look at Brandon Scott. What Brandon Scott is doing the same thing that Schaefer done. Schaefer had a cozy relationship with the Rouse Company, and money was being spent, and none of y'all said anything about it. Nobody said nothing about it, and that's why Baltimore looks the way it looks right now. So we need to come to the real grips and understand that this city has been a depressed city because there were areas we could not go in, as you've already stated. There were blue redlining, and it's still redlining in the insurance industry, and nobody is doing anything or saying anything about it, depending on what code you live in. So I don't see where the fall of the smoke is at, because Gene Brown actually put it out the way it should be. But you can't have it the way that you see it, because the rules are not written the way that you see it. Those rules are written that you serve at the pleasure of the mayor, and when the mayor you're not in line with his policy, he can let you go. I don't care who you are.
3: It sounds like to me that he's making the point. If you don't go along to get along, he's going to get rid of you. That's basically what he's going to
4: do. Well, who keeps somebody who's stabbing him in the back? Who keeps somebody who's on your team to stab you in the back? If you can tell me one person that'll allow you to work for them regardless of what position they hold, and you're working against them, and they still continue to write you a paycheck, or see that you get a paycheck. Right. Tell me who they are.
5: And that's the position. That's the position I had. That's the position I had with Council President Nick Mosby when he came in. You know, everybody was talking about this controversy because he moved something like 5 or 6 different committees at one whop. And I said, well, that's his choice to line and stack the decks up so that, you know, whatever bills, whatever policies he's thinking, whatever tone he's going to set for the council works within his favor and his benefit, because that's his administration. That's what the role and the duty of the council president is. So I don't understand the controversy. I don't buy into, again, and I always think that whenever folks are talking about this accountability piece, I do think that there are some distractions out there, Smitty. I really think that there are some distractions out there in reference to what's going on with the inspector general. Either assist her to see that there are no smoke in the mills, or if you're continuing to keep this narrative and people are coming out saying that I'm a casualty of this narrative, that I've been removed off of a chair position, and I would tend to believe that Mark Conaway is a smart dude. He wouldn't say something if he didn't feel that there was some legitimacy to it. You know what I mean? Like, I think that the council has to act for the people, but it seems like there's a lot of cronyism and nepotism and favoritism and moving, you know, of the council again, which is the duty of the president, by the way. I keep emphasizing that, but I think you have to also look at, is this a distraction as to what is going on currently in reference to accountability and this investigation that this inspector general is trying to get at, just to try to hold this administration accountable as she's been tasked to do by the citizens of Baltimore overwhelmingly.
4: That's been around for years. If you go in the courtroom, the judge will tell you she controls the courtroom. Who controls
3: the
4: courtroom?
3: We do not have to accept because it's been around for years. The problem is we put these people in office to work for us, and they are working against us. That is the real issue.
4: That is the real issue, but try to change the issue that's been real. Why don't we try to learn how to work with the system to get rid of the system, but we can't change it because it's in the courtrooms too. If you go to jail or you get tried by a judge makes a decision and a ruling on what he feels like he wants to do in favor of some of his colleagues.
3: And this is true. This is true. But there's strength in numbers. And unless and until all stand screaming about it, no, nothing's going to get done.
5: Yeah,
4: so get them to come out and fight for it, there will never be a change. And we don't have that many people that are willing to get out and fight for a change. Because if they did, it wouldn't be at this point right now.
5: I'm going to let you know, Yolanda. Just give me one second, Yolanda. But Yep, there's somebody that did make a mention. There was a name that was mentioned on this program that did give us the blueprint, and we've talked to them many of times, both me and Yolanda, in reference to, you know, changing of the charter and disbanding of the charter. David Anthony Wiggins has then laid that out for the community.
4: That's right.
5: You know, going on almost a decade ago. So the blueprint is there. Whether or not the citizens decide to act on it, I haven't seen too many people that have been, you know, willing. There's a small coalition, but not strong enough, again, to really dissolve this charter.
4: That's what
5: I'm waiting for. Yes, sir. Yep. Yes, sir. Yes, sir.
4: David Wiggins, Yolanda? Lay it out, and he's been trying to bring that issue out for a long time, but look where he's at from trying to bring it out. We attack those who bring us things that need to be taken care of, and we don't work with those who's trying to help us change these conditions we find ourselves in.
5: Yes, sir.
2: Well, actually,
5: yes, sir.
2: That was one of the platforms that I ran on, because, you know, I actually spoke to him in reference to how to change, how to actually do it. Dissolving, because the Constitution said if you don't like the way your government is ran, you have the right to start over. And it's like our constitutional rights is being broken every day. But as far as city council and president and the seat, they wasn't put there to do self-serve. We wasn't, the council people, we were voted in by people from different districts, not to serve Zeke Cohen or whoever the current city council president is. That's where the problem comes in. Because mine don't align with yours, my alignment might be for the people. It should not be with whoever's the city council president representative is. Like, I feel like it's a blatant attack myself on Mark Conaway, and he was removed from public safety because he wanted what he wanted to do, and it's just mighty funny how he was removed when that hearing came up. Right after that hearing came up, he was removed. So
5: it's been a few months. It's been a few months. That hearing happened in June or July, and that's why I'm saying, why now? Why the move now? You know, and there's all this tying into the move may have been made directly related to that hearing, but that happened almost 3 months ago. We're in September now, and I'm questioning. Again, isn't that the role and the duty of the city council president? At any body, you know, at any, you know, it could be the wind blows the wrong way. You know, he can come in and decide to sweep the whole committees and move people around if he wants to. That's what Nick did. I'm trying to understand what was different than what Nick did than what Zeke Cohen is doing now after being in the position for almost, what, 7-8 months now?
2: Yeah, but Jason, the problem is that a city council president does not pay Mark Conaway, does not pay the councilman. The people pays Mark Conaway. So his job is to listen to the people, not the city council president. And if you did remove him because of that, then we all should have a problem with that.
3: Absolutely.
5: Right. Well, they're saying that that's not the case. So, and I reached out again to the city council president, as well as I did reach out to Zeke Cohen.
2: Right.
5: I mean, I know they're not going to admit to it. I know they're not going to admit to it. But again, I'm also looking at, are there any connecting dots? Because if he did it during June or July, when that hearing first took place, when Isabel Cummings was going through all of the court hearings and the controversies online, I would say, oh, yeah, there's something tied in here. But there was, again, 3 months has gone by since pretty much that hearing has taken place, you know, and we really didn't hear too much smoke in reference to Mark Conaway and Councilman Zeke Cohen. I still say that in some cases he has the duty to be able to switch whoever he wants in whatever cabinet position he wants to, a committee position he wants to move them in. He has decided to act now under controversy.
2: Who is it now? Who did he give the seat to?
5: You know what? Interestingly. Interestingly, family, I came on the program unprepared. I definitely have to look that one up. And if the community can answer it, we can go to lines 410-481-1010. If the community could answer who it actually got shifted to, I would appreciate that. Let's go to the lines. Maybe we'll hear from the public. And I apologize. That's a bad journalist here. Family. So 410-481-1010 is the number. Caller, you're on the program.
6: Hey, man. Thanks for taking my call.
5: Yes.
6: you know, I don't know if Mark Conaway was, you know, I don't know why he was removed out of whatever position, but I can guarantee you, Zeke Cohen and Brandon Scott, they're in cahoots. And it's the reason why Brandon Scott and the rest of them don't want those records and stuff revealed, you know. And one of your co-hosts was right on it. I mean, they work at the pleasure of the people. We pay them. We pay the mayor. You know, we pay them. You know, unfortunately, the constituents in Baltimore City, the people that's in power, they know that the people, collectively, they're dumb enough to continue to vote these people in the office. And this is why things don't change. Now, I don't care how long Brandon Scott was in there and Stephanie Rollins, Blake, and all of the rest of them, and I don't care how long this stuff has been going on. The question is, are there people in office, are we putting people in office that have the integrity to put a stop to the foolishness? You know, this thing with Mark Conaway and all, it's not that complicated, man. It's either you're going to do the right thing or the wrong thing, man. And too many of them get in there and they get compromised. That's the problem. And then you got people that co-sign that foolishness, man, because they Democrat or they Republican. No, it's right or wrong. Vote the people in, man, that's going to do the right thing, man. You know, right. I was listening in on a radio program, you know, a few months back, you know, maybe about 6-7 months ago, man. And city council, they voted on Odette Ramos for her district. She got $2 million to represent people that come across that border illegally. And I heard no outrage about that. None whatsoever, man. You know, yeah. But you can't give a tax break to people that's been here, the 80, the 90-year-olds that's been in Baltimore City, you know, since the 20s and the 30s. You can't give a tax break to them, but you got money to give to Odette Ramos.
5: Taking their homes. Right. And we talked about it on this program, them jumping off, like, you know, Yolanda witnessed them jumping off of, you know, cargo trains, you know, down there in Westport being picked up by vans. Like, they were coming from down south, and they were hopping on these cargo vans. I even heard of rumors in Middle River. And, yes, you have, you know, I hate to say it, I hate to point it out, you know, it's these Catholic organizations, you know, especially, you know, the archdiocese organizations, you know, that are supporting them, propping them up. And we see them buying houses and propping them into houses, renting apartments and housing.
1: Amen.
5: And what happens is they're not helping them and supporting them with this. I don't think they understand that, because they're plopping them into our neighborhoods. And in some cases, they become hostages. They can't go nowhere.
1: Hey, man, have you seen some of the cars that some of these people drive, man? I live here in Brooklyn, in South Baltimore.
5: Yeah.
1: And this neighborhood that I live in is about 70% Hispanic now, you know, and that's cool.
5: Yeah.
1: You know what I mean? Yeah, that's cool, you know. But now, you know, I just had a little 2-month-old baby that was murdered down the street from me, and they say it's a couple of Hispanics that did that. And I guarantee you, if they put the handcuffs on them too tight, well, here come Quiet CM Schoolmate, you know. Here comes those other clowns from Baltimore County, you know what I mean, worrying about their well-being, you know, a bunch of people that's in some detention center. Now, they've been murdering people down the cut for years. I ain't never seen a Christ-in-Sulay run down.
5: Yeah.
1: You know,
5: yeah, they're worried about the conditions in the detention centers. What about the conditions in Jessup?
1: Exactly.
5: What about the conditions in the men's annex down here in Baltimore City? The tears that constantly get flooded. You know, the roaches, the rat infestation inside the men's annex. Like, you know what I mean? Like, you know, talk about that. And by the way, caller, it was Councilman John Bolick of District 9 that actually took over the public chair, safety committee chair. Yolanda reminded me that, and I thought about that too. Apologize.
1: Yeah, but the power of these politicians, man, lies in the ignorance of the people. That's where their real power is, man, because as long as you think, if you vote Democrat, you're going to vote your way out of this, man, you're dreaming. You're psychologically impaired, man. Vote your conscience, man. Vote for the right thing, and that's the problem. And nobody's standing up down there in City Hall, man. They did the same thing with the water bills. Our water bills went from every 3 months, it was $35-$40, to now every month, your water bill is around $100. You know,
5: that's right. Yeah,
1: and nobody did a damn thing about it, man. I was tired of running down City Hall, man. These little town hall meetings and all that stuff, man. It's real clear, man. They don't give a damn about us, man. They don't care about us, man. They care more about the Hispanic community now.
6: You know,
5: yes, sir.
6: So
5: I appreciate you calling, and I wish that folks could see, you know, that's why we were trying to get somebody like Yolanda Pulley in there, you know, who said she wanted to rip the doors off of City Hall. She didn't even want to be in City Hall. If she was in City Hall, you know, she's not the right person in the position. She wants to be out in the community, have City Hall throughout the community where she comes and she has an office out in the community and where she can go out into the community and work within these neighborhoods. Like, you know, these folks, you know, they lock themselves up in these institutions and these walls. They run around, you know, kissing the babies and ribbon cuttings, and there's real work that needs to be done. You know, there's real accountability that needs to be disclosed that they're refusing to do. You know, and again, if you wanted a champion of the people, again, if you had Yolanda Pulley in there, she was talking about opening up the books, opening up the accountability, opening up the records, pulling the doors off of these agencies. No closed rooms, no closed meetings. Matter of fact, all the meetings would be publicized, would be live streamed. So you'd know exactly what business is going on in the city. No private discussion. If BG&E or Exelon wants to come sit down, they would sit down to a live discussion that the community could go back and review and watch at any time. There's too many of these backroom doors, sideline deals, you know, people cutting positions for themselves and trying to make sure they're good. In many cases, not even for millions. These folks ain't even millions. When you look in their bank accounts, most of these folks are one paycheck away from being on foreclosure and being on a tax sale their own damn self. You know, they're fighting, in many cases, for 5 and 6 figure salaries, family. They ain't even going for the WAP. They ain't even going for the cheddar, the cheese. They ain't even going for the big loot. They're selling this out, in many cases, for $100,000 salary, family. It can't be worth it. That silver and gold that you get, it can't be worth it to sell out of our community. And there's a hearing going on right now today. Matter of fact, Paula, did you remember the information? There's a hearing going on right now today, you know, in reference to the redesign of our community. Can you update the community really quick before we go to the lines?
3: Yes. What they're doing is they're going to change the names of streets. They can't change the actual name, but they can change what it is, whether it's a parkway or a boulevard or a street or a road. They can do that. Then that leads to other changes now, because they, you know, you treat a parkway differently than you treat a street, than you treat a boulevard. And so they're supposed to be voting on that today. You can write a letter and send it in to your city councilman and to the city council president and to our mayor, Brandon Scott, objecting to this. I think you send it to testimony@baltimorecity.gov. testimony@baltimorecity.gov. And you can look up who your city council representatives are. Their email addresses are under their names. And if you know their name, it's usually the first name dot the last name at baltimorecity.gov. You can write in your addresses to that.
5: I sent mine out this morning. Thank you to Mary Hughes, who sent out a template. If you need a template, get in contact with me after the program. You can get in contact with me, 443-682-5586. I will make sure you get a copy of that template if you want to submit at least a letter in opposition and make sure that we have a community hearing in reference to this. Please reach out to me after the program, and I'll make sure that I send that to you. You can also reach out to meet the people live at gmail, and I'll forward the email out to you that Mary Hughes sent out to us as well. So, and with that also, family, we have still not heard anything in reference to the NAACP is concerned yet. And we did send a letter, as we told you, in reference to Richard Elliott, who informed us about, the Attorney General should be filing for compensatory damages in reference to Virginia. We have still yet to hear anything from our Attorney General, Anthony Brown. So we're doing our part in trying to make sure that we get these conversations to the power players, those who are supposed to be in charge and tasked with the duties of holding people accountable and going after those for compensatory damages and other things. We try to work with them, family, but as you can see, many times it goes on deaf ear around here. in the city and the state of Maryland, the city of Baltimore and the state of Maryland. But with that being said, let's see if I can grab one more call or two before we get off the line. We still haven't heard anything from Mark Conway, Councilman Mark Conway, or Council President Zeke Cohen. But caller, you're on with Patrick Henderson.
7: Hello?
5: Yes, caller. Yes, hello.
7: Yes, I just want to make sure that I am on the call. I just wanted
5: to call in.
7: Thank you. I just want to call in to say, what happened to we the people? We put these people in positions. We are the people that they are supposedly to work for. Not about that. I want to say specifically that I'm in agreement with Yolanda Pulley with the issue that's going on with Mark Conway. This is something that went on in the back room, and I heard him on the talk show this morning with WBAL. He said that he just found out, and he said that Brandon Scott claimed that he didn't know that he was going to be removed. He used the word hogwash. That's a good dress-up word. Brandon Scott clearly knew that Mark Conway was going to be removed because him and Zeke Cohen are in cahoots together, and they do their dirty work behind closed doors. And I want them to know that they think people are stupid. They think that we don't know what's going on behind closed doors. Zeke Cohen has not stood up, just like Mark Conway said. What has Zeke Cohen stood up to Brandon Scott with anything? He's our city council president. I've called in so many times with complaints with Zeke concerning our mayor. We need leadership.
3: This leadership
7: at City Hall, it has got to be from, it's just so much going on.
5: Can you allow Paula to respond?
3: You don't do things from the bottom up. You do things from the top down. And Zeke Cohen shouldn't and probably isn't capable of doing anything without letting Brandon Scott know. So for Brandon to use the excuse that he didn't know, I don't believe it. And in terms of what was said earlier about those backdoor deals, we know that money talks. And you know the rest of the story. So if you want to know what's going on in Baltimore, follow the dollar bill. You'll find out who's really in control of Baltimore City. And it's not politicians. I'll leave it at that.
7: No, of course not. No, they're puppets. They are puppets, and they get there. They have to pull strings. But I just want to say this and as well. The Police Integrity Bureau, they're in cahoots with the police. When you file a complaint with the police, and then they send it over to the Police Integrity Board, all of them in cahoots together. Who's working for us? Just like the gentleman said, the people for the water, they don't care about us. They could care less because they're making deals behind our backs, thinking that we're supposed to go somewhere and sit down when we know that it's corruption. That's the word I want. It's clearly corruption going on with Brandon, and they think people don't know it. And I want to say this in the close. If you're so on the up and up, why not reveal the records? What are you hiding?
3: My question is, why aren't more people out in the street yelling and screaming about it? It's affecting us. We know that we put these people in office. Why aren't we screaming and yelling at these people and screaming and yelling at the tops of our voices to get what it is that we need in this city and stop letting companies and powers to be come in and control this city?
8: Because people don't understand what politics looks like. People don't understand the inner and outer workings of how to do legislation. People don't understand the importance of voting. They just ready to... And besides, this city deal with so much trauma, that's the least on their
5: mind.
8: They're trying
5: to survive. Yeah, they're trying to survive. Let me see if we grab one more call. If we grab one more call real quick. Sean, can we grab one more call?
9: Brother Jason, Brother Thomas, good afternoon to y'all.
5: Yes, sir.
9: Listen, let me say this really quickly, okay? Brother Mark Conway was removed for a couple of reasons, okay? The first main reason he was removed is because he ran against Kwesi Mfume, okay?
3: Mm-hmm.
9: The
5: Come on now.
9: The second reason he was removed, okay, is because he stood in an alliance with the IG, okay, Isabel Cummings. They're not going to have him in there to upset what they got going on. And also, the person that Bolock, that he replaced him with, that duty was split up between two people, John Bolock and Glover. Also, the two co-chairs of that safety committee now. Okay?
5: Yeah. Listen, well, again, I appreciate you for the comments. Only because of time, I have to let you go because I have to try to wrap up the program. But we reached out to both of them. We reached out to both Councilman Z. Cohen. Councilman Z. Cohen's office did respond back and said that he was just too tied up today and didn't have the availability. We will work on trying to bring both of them on. Even if I have a discussion with them off air and present it to you next week, Monday, I'd love to hear from both parties. I don't like to speculate. I like to get the word from both parties and allow the community to make the decision. Do I think that there's some smoke here? I really do. I think there is some smoke here, but I also understand the duty of the council president that he can act anytime he wants to. I remember, again, Nick Mosby slashing the whole council when he first walked in through the door. So that would, you know, with that being said, family, if you want to reach out to me to learn how you can support the program, 443-682-5586 is the number. Please give me a call. 443-682-5586 is the number. We need your support and help. And if you need a DJ, you know where to find me. Give me a call, 410-632-6300. And again, we're leaving out with I Will Always Love You. This version is the Dolly Parton version. And of course, we know who made it synonymous. It was the great Whitney Houston. May she rest in ancestry of peace. We love you, family. Till next week, stay beautiful, stay bold, and as always, do nothing else but be black.

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0: Jesus. Oh, oh, Jesus. Lord Jesus. Lord Jesus. Oh, oh, Jesus. Sweet Jesus. Sweet Jesus. Sweet Jesus. 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Sweet Jesus. Sweet, sweet Jesus. Sweet Jesus. Oh, oh, oh, oh. Lily of the valley. Bright and morn, morning star. Sweet Jesus. Sweet Jesus. Oh God, we thank you right now, oh Lord. Just another day, oh Lord. A day we never saw before. And Lord, we know this day we'll never see again. But we thank you right now, Heavenly Father, for you being God and God all by yourself. Lord, we thank you right now, oh God, for just a day and breath of life, breathing inside our vessels, oh Lord. Didn't have to let it be, God, but we thank you right now, God. God, in this hour, Heavenly Father, oh, we thank you for the activities of our limbs, oh Lord. Able to see, oh God, walk and talk. Oh Lord, we thank you right now, oh God. You supply our every need, oh Lord. You always did, oh Father, ensure, Lord, that we had something to eat and something to drink. You assured the Heavenly Father that we had clothes to put on our body, God, and shoes on our feet, oh God, in the mighty name of Jesus, God. And sometimes, God, oh, we take something out the closet, Lord, in our minds, Lord. Oh, I can't fit this no more. But when we try it on, oh, Heavenly Father, oh, we fit just mighty well, oh, Lord. It seems like, Lord, you touch our clothes, God, and our clothes will fill our stature in the name of Jesus. In this hour right now, the Heavenly Father, somebody calling upon your name, asking right now, God, to sweep past the home, oh, Lord. Touch them, Lord, in the hospital, Lord. Nursing homes right now, God. Whatever they might be going through, God. Somebody sick or tired of being sick, oh Lord. Somebody sick or tired of being sick. Lord, touch them right now, God. Give them strength inside their body, God. They still depend upon your word, God. They still depend upon you, Heavenly Father. Every prayer, oh God. Every prayer, God, they pray, oh Lord. They ask for Heavenly Father in Jesus' name. And you said your word, oh Lord. Anything we ask, God, in Jesus' name. Oh, you say you would do it, Lord. Oh, God, we think of right now, oh, God. Oh, Lord, in the mighty name of Jesus, God. How you supply every need of Heavenly Father. Houses on a thousand hills, oh, Heavenly Father. Lord, they belong to you, oh, Lord. In this hour right now, oh, God, give our joy right now, God. Give our peace right now, Lord. Give our peace right now, God. That pass all understanding, Lord. Somebody want direction, God. Please, please, please give them direction, Lord. When they call upon your name of Heavenly Father, oh Lord, as they look towards the hills, oh Lord, calling upon your name of Heavenly Father, you say you would direct the path, oh God. Do it in this hour, God, because you are God, and beside there is no other, Lord. In the mighty name of Jesus, oh God, do it right now, oh Lord. Do it right now, oh Heavenly Father. In the blessed name of Jesus, bless every caller right now, the Heavenly Father. Bless every listener, God, from the prison house, Lord, to the hospitals, the nursing homes, oh God, even homes, oh Lord. Please, God, on the road, Heavenly Father, driving doctors, off of Heavenly Father. Listen to this program, Heavenly Father. Touch them, Lord. Bless them, Lord. Oh God, in the mighty name of Jesus, do this thing, God, because you are God, in the blessed name of Jesus. Oh, we praise you, God. We magnify you. We do lift you up, Heavenly Father, in the blessed name of Jesus. As I would say, our Father, which art in heaven, hallowed be thy name. Thy kingdom come, thy will be done in earth as it is in heaven. Give us this day our daily bread, and forgive us our trespasses, as we forgive those who trespass against us. And lead us not into temptation, but deliver us from evil. For thou hast the kingdom, power, and the glory forever and ever. Oh, Jesus, we say, Heavenly Father, we release Michael, gave it all the holy angels, and sent them on assignment by God to fight this battle for us. All the forces of God, through Jesus Christ, our Lord, Savior, and Master. And we thank you, Father God, in Jesus Christ's name, by the power of your blood and the authority of your word. Give it to us even on this day as born-again Christians. In Jesus' name we pray. And I thank you, Lord, how you yet touched my wife, Father, giving her something in her body, Heavenly Father. Please, God, don't forget the bereaved families, oh Lord. Don't forget the bereaved families, Lord. Comfort their hearts, oh God. Comfort their hearts, oh Lord. They need you, Father. In the mighty name of Jesus, God. Touch my cousin Jerry, Lord. He needs you, Heavenly Father. His body going through something, Heavenly. But, oh God, it's going to take you, God, to bring him out, God. Give his wife peace, Lord, in her spirit. Give her peace in her spirit. In Jesus' name we pray. And we do say amen, amen, and amen. God bless you all around the world. God bless you. God bless you all around the world. Hallelujah. Blessed be the name of the Lord. Hallelujah. Praise God. Yes. Hallelujah. Who online with me? Who online with me?
1: Hardy. Sister Hardy here.
0: Amen. Bless you. God bless you. Hallelujah. The books had to take care of some important things, amen, praise God. But the he might join in here or there. Amen, hallelujah. Thank God for, amen, Dr. Hill for tuning in. Hallelujah, praise God. And those who might be on the radio right now listening, God bless you. Thank you for tuning in. Amen. Today's subject, amen, hallelujah, it's not a confusing subject. Amen. Something that, amen, folk would like to hear about. Amen. Sister Hardy, you wanted to say something. Now, I told you, I'd give you a little time to do it. Hallelujah. Praise God. Okay. Okay. You can take a few minutes. You can take a few minutes. Amen. Go ahead.
1: No, I was just thinking concerning, as the Lord was saying, concerning a free gift, as of John 3:16, as the world, let them know how God loved the world and he gave a gift, a free gift. Somebody said the best thing in life was free, and then the world said, you tell it to the person, but the best thing in life is free, that get free gift, that John 3:16. And I think we should recognize that gift. And it's a gift. And a gift is something to give away that you don't buy it. You don't buy it. And I believe that we need to let the world know, receive it. If you have told them about you were giving away this or that, you will have a whole line to receive it. And it don't have as much meaning as this one gift. This one gift. Money can't buy it, and he don't sell it, and can't be bribed. And the gift of God is through Jesus Christ, and it will give you a new life that actually you're seeking it all in the wrong places. You're seeking happiness and peace, joy, and all of that kind of stuff. And only Jesus Christ, that gift of God, can give you that. That peace that's missing, that void in your life. And we are born with a void. And it's about Jesus is the only one can fill that void. And he's a free gift. And yes, it's worse than the whole wide world. More than the world could ever give you. And it cannot be sold or bought. And I would love to talk about that gift, because this gift is talking about, it's given.

0: I know you don't want hell to be your home. Well, if you don't receive the gift, that's what's going to happen. If I would take $1 million, you would go get it. But this is worth more than $1 million. It's the gift of Christ. God so loved the world. Because Romans 6:23 says the wages of sin is death. But the gift of God, and he's Christ, is eternal life. And it's worth more than the world. And it's free. I would love for those out there in our ways, please call on that name of Jesus. As the song come on, it's power in the name of Jesus. Power that break every chain, but got you bound in sin. And because God loved us, he gave a gift, his name Jesus.
1: Yes, his name is Jesus.
0: His name is Jesus. And it's power in that name. Everything that you so stand in the need of. Because Jesus said in John 14, I am the way. He's the only way. Truth and life. To life, he's the only way. To heaven, he's the only way. He's the only way. And you know what? As he taught in the Beatitude, he said there were two ways, a broad and a narrow. And you better try to seek out the narrow way, because that's the only way leads to heaven, and a few find it. But on that broad road, the end is destruction, death, hell, and the pit, the lake of fire, on that broad road. And you find so many. There's many people, but get off of that road. Because there's a gift. You don't have to pay for it. Receive the gift and get off of that road. Be born again.
1: Mama.
0: It's free.
1: Yes, it is. Amen. Praise God. Amen. Truly, we thank Sister Hardy for that introduction of the free gift. The free gift. Amen. Praise God.
0: It's a free
1: Amen.
0: Gift. You can't buy it. Over in Isaiah 55, you know what? It come with no money.
1: Yes, hallelujah. Praise God.
0: Oh,
1: today's
0: yes.
1: Today's subject is going to be something that should be kind of interesting today. Amen, which I know it will be. It's going to be, the subject is, help me, Holy Ghost, remember it again. Do you have more dust on your Bible than your cell phone? Do you have more dust on your Bible than your cell phone? That's a question, amen. Hallelujah, amen. The whole world can elaborate on that, talk about that. And how much dust? What's more dusty, your Bible or your cell phone? And you're on the cell phone practically all day long. What about your Bible? You read the Bible all the time? You read the Word? I'm not talking about lifting up that cell phone and looking at your Bible. I'm not talking about that. I'm talking about lifting, picking up the Bible itself and reading the Word of God. You pick the Bible up and read the pages. The pages has a unique sound to it. There's no other book in the world that has that unique sound to it like the Bible, like flipping the pages. And you see, because when you flip the pages, you come to different titles of different books. Like, man, and as you read the Bible, you know, curiosity kicks in as far as, I wonder, can I name all the 66 books in the Bible? Like, I wonder, can I name the 12 tribes or Jacob or Israel? I wonder, can I name all the disciples, the apostles? When you flip the pages through the Bible, when you get to reading, it draws attention to this and that. But my question is today, amen, do you have more dust on your Bible than your cell phone? Give us a call, 410-481-1010. 410-481-1010. Amen.

0: 410-481-1010. Amen. The last four is 1010. 410-481-1010. Amen. God bless you. What do you ready to say, Sister Harvey?
1: I will just say that Bible is a book of instruction, and it also reveals, it reveals Jesus actually, as it said, I came in Hebrew, I came through the volume of the book, it's still about Jesus, that was written of me. And he did come through the volume of the book. It's written about him, God the Son. Yes, it is. In Genesis 3:15, the seed of the woman is going to crush your head. There is power in the name of Jesus. Hallelujah. There's power in the name of Jesus. And then it went on and prophesied, virgin going to be with the child. And when he appeared to Mary how she was going to conceive, call his name Jesus. Oh, yes. Oh, yes. And then appeared to her ex-spouse husband, Joseph, Gabriel. Call his name. There's power. And it's all about Jesus from Genesis. And it's a free gift. It's a free gift. And that's what the world needs. They're crying out. And the answer to the problem is Jesus. All the Old Testament went on and say unto us, a child is born, a son is given. Wonderful Counselor, Mighty God, Everlasting Father. Prince
0: Amen.
1: Of Peace.
0: And you
1: he
0: open.
1: Is Jesus. It's Jesus, and he showed up. He showed up.
0: Open your Bible.
1: He showed up, and it's still about Jesus from all over the world. He established a church.
0: Thank you, Sister Hardy. Thank you, thank you, thank you. Amen. Thank you. Need a cold
1: reading
0: glass
1: the
0: water.
1: Bible, but have you found that?
0: You need a cold glass of water. Amen. Praise God, because you're on fire today. You need a cold glass of water. Amen. Bless be the name of the Lord. You know, the when you open the Bible up, amen, yeah, you do read it to study, no doubt. You do read the Word of God to study. But the things that you can come across as you read the Word of God that maybe you not know, when you flip through pages, you'll find things out. You can't flip through no pages on no cell phone. You got to stroll, then you got to pick a book and pick a chapter. Then who wants to stroll through a phone trying to find a verse? No, that's too much. Get the Bible, open the Word of God. You can't get no closer to God studying the Word of God than having a Bible, turning page by page, amen, reading the Word of God. Man, wow, I read something like this back in the Old Testament, and I still remember the chapter. Jesus on the cross, amen, and they didn't break his legs. But I remember that in the Bible, and you scroll back, and the Bible said, wow, there it is right there. I knew I read it. So the Bible can give you it's a big mystery. It's a big mystery. Lord, how did God line this up, the Old Testament with the New Testament? We know that Jesus come to what? Not to do away with the old, but to what?
1: Fulfill
0: the old and the new. Amen. So it's a lot of adventurous things you can find out in the Bible concerning this concern. Why did God take Enoch? Read the book. Read the Bible. Go back to Genesis. Read the Bible. And let God take it this and let God take it that. Amen. How did, who was it, Lord? Elijah. How did Elijah get caught up on a chariot of fire? But how did, amen, how did Elias get caught up on a chariot of fire? But how did Elijah get a double portion of his spirit? You got to read the book to find exactly what went on in 2 Kings, the first chapter. It's such amazing, amen, when you start to read the Word of God, and as you study the Word of God, because as you start reading the Word of God in the Bible, you can feel the anointing of, I feel the anointing of God when I'm reading for a purpose or when I'm studying for a purpose. When you read and study for a purpose through the Bible, the one you can pick up in your hand, my God, Lord, have mercy. Woo, glory to God. Such as this Bible right here. Oh, my goodness. Turn those pages and get to studying. It'll cause you to dig even deeper than you could ever thought of. Man, I didn't think I'd be, man, wow, I've been studying for 2 hours. I never knew. I got caught up in studying the Word of God. You can't get caught up studying the Word of God on your cell phone. That ain't going to happen. But when you get to the Bible, feel that anointing, feel the power of God join you, tell them to go to this chapter, or go to that verse. It's amazing. Ain't that right, Sister Hardy?
1: Yes, it is, because as Jesus said, and as we found out as born-again Christians, the Bible is instruction. It's also it's food for your soul. Man don't live off of bread alone, but every word out of the Word of God is food to mature you by the Holy Ghost. But let me say this to you. That is why it's so important to get the gift. Until you're born again, the Bible says, the natural man cannot understand spiritual things. It is spiritual. The Bible has to, you have to get a revelation from the up above, connected to the Spirit of God that give you divine revelation. So, yes, you can be reading and reading, scrolling through your phone and all, but you must be born again to get an understanding, because you got to be reunited to God. Natural man cannot understand spiritual things. And which is the Word of God. It is written to believers and to walk in it, obey it, and how to be born again by His Spirit. But you got to be born again to even, and say, you love me, keep my commandment. Sinner can't keep no commandment. Well, you were born a sinner, all of us. While we was yet sinner, Christ died, according to Romans 8:5-8. You know, so it's a must be, y'all, out there in the airways, born again, in order to understand a revelation knowledge of the Word of God. It's not just a volume of book to read, and maybe some is just reading as it's just a book. But you have to have some understanding spiritually to get that, what it's really saying, what it's saying. That's all that communication.
0: Man,
1: this is why it told us you must be born again. And it's a free gift, and I will encourage you. I will encourage you. Please seek ye the Lord according to what Isaiah 55, let the weak of forsake his ways and righteous his thoughts. Turn to him.
0: Amen.
1: While he's so near.
0: So that's the amen. That's concerning all those who don't know Christ, who don't got Jesus in their life. You're unsaved, amen. I hope you absorbed and understood what Sister Hardy was saying. You're not saved, then, yeah, you're going to have to be born again, amen, in order to get some, to be drawn into.
1: Understand what it's saying.
0: Walk of faith, drawn into, amen, want to really know what being baptized and born of the water is and born of the Spirit is. Amen. But those who are in Christ now, amen, hallelujah, praise God. It's very important that you read your Bible every day.
1: Yes, it is.
0: Amen. You're going to get more from holding the Word of God in your
1: heart. Yes, it is.
0: When was the last time you opened a Bible, amen, and you talking to yourself, amen, I'm finna read some Word of God. I know this is good for me. And I believe that God going to show me something that I ain't know. A lot of people will open the Word of God up for some comfort to their mind, because they're seeking God for an answer in a certain specific thing. I remember, amen, being young in the military. Hallelujah. Every now and then I still do it. Amen. Being young in the military, I spent over 20 years. And every morning before I go to work, last thing I do, take my Bible, just flip it open, and read right there that scripture where my eyes went to. I read that right there, and I take it with me all day long to work. Amen. And wonder and ponder upon it. Amen. So, Lord, why didn't you allow me to read that scripture? And I look for that scripture to manifest in my life, that revelation to come forth. And many times God has done that. Hallelujah. Praise God. Why? Because being a child of God, as we read the Word of God, we look for results from heaven. Amen. We look for results from heaven. I'm open my Bible up and I'm going to read a little bit before I go to work because I'm looking for instructions on what I need to do concerning my job on today. Well, I got to go downtown and take care of Bill. But before I go, Lord, I know you're going to be there with me, Jesus, but I need to read that's a little word. I need to get a scripture. Lead me to the scripture. And I stole I hold the Bible in my hand. Now let's go ahead. All right, this spot right here. And now I flip it open. My eyes hit. That's where I read. And it comforts. I mean, it truly comforts my going downtown to take care of whatever I needed to go take care of. And if God, and if the word said, you know, what is the Lord? Amen. Hallelujah.
1: It's all
0: before you. Who can be against you? If God be for you, who can be against you? Amen. That scripture stays with me. Amen. Hallelujah. Caller, God bless you. Hallelujah. Who I'm talking to?
2: This is Stuart. I'd like to add to the conversation this in reference
0: Come
2: to what
0: man.
2: You all are saying. First of all, anybody,
0: to?
2: There's a...
0: Who I'm talking to?
2: Say that again, sir.
0: Who I'm talking to?
2: Theodore.
0: Theodore.
2: Theodore is my name.
0: All right, all right.
2: I'd like to add to the conversation this. In reference to those who are listening to you, and I'm sure you get around to it, I like to say this. There's a heaven to gain and a hell to shun. And there's also many blessings while you're here. So I like to tell anybody, if you want to get saved, first of all, go to the book of Romans, chapter 10, verse 9, 10, 11. If thou shalt confess with thy mouth that Jesus Christ and believe in your heart God raised from the dead that as the Son of God, thou shalt be saved. Repent for your sins in the name of Jesus when you finish. That means all your doubts and all your sins are clean as the whitest wall you've ever seen. So I think that's important because people listen to what you're saying, and I agree with what you're saying about the word, but the most important thing, I would like to suggest that you all never leave your broadcast without asking people who don't know to get saved. You know the sinner's prayer. Go through that with them every broadcast because it's nice to talk about the feeling you get from reading the Bible or holding it in your hand and the telephone. But if you leave your broadcast and people have heard you talk about reading the Bible and you don't lead them to Christ, what is that? You still left a lot of people who just need that to take them through the next day. So that's my suggestion to you all, and that's a very, very, very important because that's what you all are all about, and that's what we as Christians are all about. And I thank you very much for taking my call.
1: Thank you, Jesus. Thank you, Jesus.
0: My friend.
1: Thank you.
0: We always talk about winning souls to the Lord. That's something we always do. We always take them through your penance prayer. That's something we always do. We might not say read Romans 9 and 10. We might not say that. But we walk them through salvation plan.
2: Yes, sir, that is so good because someone walked me through it years ago, and it's been a blessing. A lot of ups and downs, and sometimes a lot of downs in the last few years. And you know something, just a little story. I was dealing with some pain still in physical pain. And I said, Lord, you know, you could patch me up, sew me up, put me back on my feet, everywhere whole, in a second. And I thought I was taking the Lord to court. I said, wait a minute, Lord. When Elijah stretched out over that boy, 12-year-old boy, widow's, the woman's only son, he got up. You raised him up immediately. I said, Lord, wait a minute. I said, you healed Peter's mother-in-law, and she got up and fixed him dinner immediately.
1: Amen.
2: I said, Lazarus, Lord, was in the grave only 4 days. Mm-hmm. And then I said, wait a minute. When Peter cut the guy's ear off, when he was coming at you in the garden, you put the ear back away. And wait a minute. I said, Lord, you hear those people got up immediately.
1: Mm-hmm.
2: I said, if you said you no respect to persons, why can't, I know you can, why haven't I, and I sought you in the name of Jesus, I'm a believer. Why haven't you changed and raised me up out of serious disability? And, you know, I guess, I don't know the answer. I guess the answer was everything in his own good time, and I'm in his time.
1: Mm-hmm.
2: But I thought I was talking to the Lord, taking the Lord to court. And one thing I found, if you try to take the Lord to court, he's already won before the case is even heard. So
1: yes.
2: I tried to figure, you know, I had to say, Lord, forgive me because I'm on your time. Some of the things that have happened have been because of when I was out there running around, you know. So, but sometimes you just wonder. He's no respect to persons. His word is true. Sometimes you say, look at those cases I just said, Lord. Now, if they deserved immediate, immediate healing and health, why didn't, what's up with that with me? But I said, Lord, he taught me. He taught me when I went to the book of Job, and he taught me you have to deal with me good or bad. You have to always praise me, like the 34th Psalm says, I will bless the Lord continually, his praise at all times. And I said, wait a minute. You know, Lord, it's kind of hard to bless you in the bad times. But he said, just look at the good times that I gave you, and I'm with you anyway. And one thing that it showed me once, I looked at the 37th chapter of Job. Then he took me to the 38th chapter. Once the Job then stopped talking about what bad and everything, Lord said, wait a minute. Lord said, wait a minute, in chapter 38. Where were you when I laid the foundation of the earth? Where were you when I put the seas in the boundary? That just shut Job right up, so it shut me up too. I just said, thank God for giving me his breath every day, and I'm not going to try to take the court, the Lord to court anymore because he always wins. He's already won.
1: You better bet it. You better bet it. You better bet it.
2: So I just, I listen to you, and I thank you for your broadcast, and keep up the good work. God bless you all.
1: But yes.
0: And we encourage you, you know, call anytime. Call anytime. Because that's what this show is all about. Amen. Getting the community involved in what we're doing, what we say. Because we might miss something. Amen. And might be talking about something, space or something else. Might be something that we don't know that might be going on in space or might be going with the weather.
1: Mm-hmm.
0: You come on, but it explains like this, you know. So we don't know at all. But
2: I like to leave you with one little point. I like to leave you one little point in reference to what's happening in the world, in this country, in politics today. If you read the sixth chapter of Proverbs, verse 16, 17, 18, 19, that's a perfect description of the devil in the White House and the people that support him. Thank you. Have a good day. Bye-bye.
0: Very true. God bless you.
1: Yeah. And I like this.
0: Thank God for him.
1: The scripture, of course, it's along with John 3:16. Confess with your mouth. You got to confess your sin. Believe in your heart. God raised Jesus. When you do that with a sincere heart, all that is sin thrown into the sea of forgiveness, and you become a new creation, a new creature, according to 2 Corinthians 5:17. And then you eat that word of God. You ain't just picking up that word of God out of just a ritual. I read my word every morning. No, you don't. You're reading it because Jesus said, hear my word, and when you read it, you ought to be hearing it. You'll preach it to yourself. He said, and do that. If you don't do it, if that's what you just reading it, to say you read the word, it's not going to mature you. You have to be a child of God to read that word, and it grows you. It grows you up. And you share it with other people as a call in. He couldn't say that if he didn't have a personal encounter with the Lord. You have to have Romans 10:9. Confess with your mouth. God raised Jesus from the dead, believing in your heart. Oh, yes, you have. You confess before God. You don't leave the same way. You become a new creation as we begin this thing today. And it's a free gift. It's a free gift. Oh, yes. God is just and faithful, not for some of our sins, but for all our sins, because that was his whole purpose, that Jesus come into the world to die for the sin of the world, of the sinner. And we all were sinners through Adam in that garden. We all became sinners and born dead spiritually. And that's, we had to be resurrected through Jesus Christ from death to life. And the only way that can happen, you got to believe in your heart. Confess, you got to believe John 3:16. Born again. And it works. It works. It's not the president. It's not your governor. And not your mayor. The politics, because they too have to know who Jesus is. They should. But you can see why the country is run the way it is. I'm pretty sure some of them may know, but I'm pretty sure a lot they don't know. They're doing man's wisdom. What they think is good or what they were taught. But God is in control, and it's about the wisdom of God, not of this world. And only you don't get it.
0: Yeah, man's wisdom is,
1: and a man like wisdom,
0: is
1: the master of God.
0: Yeah, man's wisdom is the wisdom of the world.
1: Of the world.
0: The spirit of the world. The spirit of the world is Baal. And who was Baal?
1: Yes.
0: Baal is the great deceiver. He's nothing but another form of Satan. Amen.
1: Yes, it is.
0: Praise the Lord. But the thing about it, amen, but this I am, you know. Unsaved people do read the Word of God, amen, but you got to draw yourself unto Jesus. Come unto Jesus as you are, amen. He wants to save and want to bring you on in. You might receive the blessings of the Lord, amen. And you might not know a lot. He don't want you to know a lot. You might read the Bible, be unsaved, read the Word of God. I understand that. Because he don't want you to understand it. The Bible says if the gospel be hidden, it is hidden from those who are lost. So you're not going to understand. You know who Jesus is. Who know who God is. Amen. Praise the Lord.
1: Mm-hmm.
0: Come to the house of the Lord.
1: You gonna, with the honest heart. Jesus said, he that hungers and thirsts after righteousness. If you are reading that word, seeking him, you're going to
0: story. Come to the house of the Lord to learn the conclusion of the story. Amen. Come to a Bible study. Get into a prayer meeting. Get into a Sunday school. Come to the house of the Lord. Amen. To learn the conclusion of the story. Amen. Hallelujah. Because the conclusion of the story, amen, is always in what? The kingdom of God. When you leave here, go to the kingdom of God. That's where the end. Well, it ain't going to be no end there neither. Amen. But to learn something that is spiritual, you got to be around folks that are spiritual already. Amen. There are some unsaved groups that they got Bible study going on, but they don't have the main power source in there. Amen. And that is learning who Jesus is. Ask God to forgive you. Repent of your sins. But those, amen, that are saved, I'm glad you take time and read your Bible. I'm so glad, you know, that just makes me happy. To know you read your Bible makes me happy, you know, because even cause the angels in your atmosphere to rejoice. Oh, Jesus, they are reading their Bible. Amen. The atmosphere that you're setting, that, remember now, Jesus said what? Whatever you loose on earth shall be loosed in heaven. Amen. There you go. You're reading the Word of God. Amen. You're so happy, rejoicing. My God. Ooh, you're setting up a fire of the Holy Ghost down here. But in your atmosphere, God is doing the same thing. Whatever you want of God, God will do it. And he'll do it for the problem or situation, whatever. But there is power, amen, when you come together and rejoice in the Lord. That's why I'm so glad that you do take time out to read the Word of God. Take time out to pray. Amen. Never feel that you are below. Never feel you don't know nothing, being saved. You do know something. You had taken on the light that Jesus had. The power that lies inside of you. People want that. That power, that wisdom God gave you, people want that, but they can't have that unless they come into our Lord and Savior Jesus Christ. Even those who might be in Christ, amen. But everybody don't live for the Lord the same way that you do. Everybody didn't get this like I got it. I didn't get the Holy Ghost like you got it. God didn't have to deal with me this way, that way, that way for me to get it, but he dealt with me that I would receive it my own way. Amen. Praise God. So, hey, amen, your fellowship might be different than my fellowship when I'm fellowship with the Lord, but I'm fellowshipping with the Lord. You fellowshipping with the Lord, that what makes the difference. Woo! We are the same body, different members of the body. Amen. Praise God. But God, I just worship God different than you. Amen. You worship God different than me. Amen. But somehow we're drawn into the same spirit and we find ourselves in the rejoice of the Lord at the same time. Come on, talk to me, sister. Hardest. Amen. Hallelujah.
1: But it ain't but one Lord, one faith, one. It's one. But there's many members. And he deals with us individually. But he's not going against himself or his word. But he might not do you as he did me. He's right. It's just like the function of a body. They have different things. My feet, my hand, my head, my... It functions, but it's all working together.
0: Working together.
1: Because it is. Many members, but one spirit. And it's all for the building of the kingdom of God. That one day, this earth is going to pass away. Oh, yes. And we will be caught up or we will reign with him forever. However he see fit. And that's the whole purpose. That is the whole purpose about the thing. He is not willing for none to perish, according to the scripture. That perishing is to be separated from me. Well, you born separated, but the gift of God can reunite you, as the brother called in concerning that Romans 10:9, confessing and believing. Because born, you are born separated. But Christ come to reunite you, justify you, no longer enemy to God, but you got to receive the gift. It's just like if somebody gave you $1 million, you don't go get it, you still broke, die broke. Okay, so the gift of God is eternal life. And he is the only one you receive that gift. Well, then you want to, he said, you love me, do my commandment, walk in my, and like the apostle said, now, walking in the commandment, God may lead you a different way or have you doing something different than me. Because he's God, and
0: he's
1: functions in us differently. Might not make sense to somebody else, but I don't believe he going to ever go against his word.
0: That's true.
1: Now, you will know when something is false, because he told us, my sheep know my voice. Now, you will know when once you is a child of God. But he doesn't use everybody the same way, and cause you didn't come the way that he brought me, that something wrong with me. No, it ain't. But it has to be in line with the word of God. It can't be contrary, you know.
0: No.
1: But nevertheless, God is so, and he wants us to receive him. Because I hear the world crying out, you know, for peace and feel safe and this. And, but the only way you're going to receive that is Christ, Prince of Peace. He's the only one can bring you peace in the middle of a storm. There is a storm in the world today, and it ain't going to stop. It's going to get worse. But he promised us that he can give us peace. And some of us, I have, even when the storm of life is raging, you still can have some peace.
0: And
1: yes, as I heard the apostle say, okay, so you're going to worship him in good time, bad time. Once the bad time, think about what he's done for you. Just think about the goodness of God. And he can give you peace right in the midst of it.
0: That's true. That's true. Because there's a lot of people even right now. Amen. A lot of people even in the fivefold. Amen. Apostles, prophets, evangelists, pastors, and teachers. Amen. And on the side worship as well.
1: Yes.
0: Bishops and deacons. Amen. Because they are desire, or office of desire, but the fivefold is appointed by God. He selects those. Amen. Praise God. So the bishop and the deacon, no, it don't come with anointing. Amen. You got to take the anointing that you have, that you got in your life, to take it into that office there and pray that God will increase it as you what? Live for him. A title don't bring on more anointing. It's the way that you live for God. Bring on the anointing. Oh, my God. Woo. Hallelujah. Help me, Lord.
1: And you want you to be holy and evil.
0: That.
1: You're not
0: amen.
1: Perfect.
0: Is
1: but
0: that,
1: sin should not reign in your mortal body, as Paul would say. Don't let sin reign. You are the temple of God.
0: What to say?
1: Romans, what? 6:12.
0: So what I want to say is this, amen. People of God, you keep pressing on. Keep pressing on towards the utmost way. As God dropped them old gospel songs in your spirit, baby, sing them. Sing them with joy. Sing them with confidence. Sing them like you know this came from God. And God is dropping in your spirit. Why? Because you got some Holy Ghost living inside of you, and you got a heart, my God, woo, and a soul that what? Agrees with God. Hallelujah, my God, woo. Your worship on the inside, it magnifies on the outside. Remember when Stephen was before the council, amen, and they was trying to criticize him, and the one man stood up and said, well, let him speak. If his words come to pass, well, we know it's of God. If it didn't, well, it's of naught. But then at that time, it looked like it was an angel upon his face. Oh, my God, Lord Jesus. Woo! That's why I say, saints of God, y'all keep pressing on. Keep getting up. Read your Bible. Amen. Go to, amen. The Bible said, amen. And some of y'all haven't left the old way. Some of y'all still open your Bible and hear them pages. Amen. But it's time to go back to the old landmark. Get your Bible, the old landmark, and read those pages. Go through the pages. Love to hear the sound of the Bible as you turn the page and know that God is right there with you. The angels in heaven are right there with you. Oh, my God, Lord Jesus, because God wants to see you all through. And some of y'all, amen, hey, hallelujah. And I know y'all so grateful, so wonderful that God do wake you up, put a song upon your spirit, and he put a scripture down inside of you, and it give you so much rejoicing inside of you. Amen. Hallelujah. And you can say, like that girl said, I'm not the same. I'm not the same. You. Because what? Christ that liveth inside of you. You can proclaim, I'm not the same. The things I used to do, I don't do that no more. Do those personal
1: things. You don't allow that.
0: Inside your spirit and your heart, and I guarantee you, you're going to feel God come inside your room because you're tested of something that is true. Remember now, Jesus said the Father seeketh for such to worship him. And what? Spirit and truth. As you bring back some testimonies, oh, God, I thank you, Father. Oh, you changed my life. I don't do that. And see, that is true. The Spirit of God is coming to visit you because he loved being where the truth of him lies. Amen. Hallelujah. Praise God. Come on, talk to me.
1: Sister. Spirit and truth, yes, it is. And that he worship him in spirit and truth. That's more than just shouting and raising your hands up. It's your lifestyle, how you live, worshiping God. You know, and like you said, you might sometime, Holy Spirit will drop a song in your heart. Or sometime the word will drop in your heart. You've been reading it and you are seeking God. He'll drop a word in your heart. And he might even send somebody a Bible as a testimony. Or you remember a brother so-and-so testimony that will encourage you. You know what I mean? God can use whatever he chooses. But I guarantee you, he will, but it pains us, as he said, don't just hear my word, but do them. Don't just read my word, but do them. You are a wise man that building your house on a solid rock foundation, on a rock, and that rock is Jesus. Can't just read it, or just hear it, and don't do it. Because he said, otherwise, as a foolish man, reading it, hearing it, and don't do it, it don't mean anything, because when the storm comes, your house is coming down. Faith with no works is dead. Your house is coming down because it was. You read it, you didn't do it. You heard it, you didn't do it. Because when you read it, it's like it ought to, preaching to yourself.
0: Yeah, there's a draw, amen. And to you all that are in prison, listen to this broadcast. Know that God cares for you also. Some of y'all have experienced a move of God in your life. Some of y'all, amen, seeing your case coming to a positive. And with the small things that occur, this turned out better than what I thought it would be. It's because of God. Amen. Hallelujah. Praise God.
3: Yeah.
0: So I know you won't give up. I know you in prison will not give up on the word of God. I know you're going to be rooted and grounded on what you believe as of God. Hallelujah. Praise God. Because God is God. So you're in prison, please, by all means, please.
3: Hallelujah.
0: Please. Amen. Please. Did you say that somebody was on the line? Amen. But please, please, you in incarceration? Amen. Hallelujah. Some of y'all about to be released out of jail. Some of y'all cases are being turned over. Some of y'all times is passing through. But you got to remember this one thing. You got to trust God. Please trust God. Have a heart to do good. Have a heart to live a changed life. And God will see you through. As long as you got a heart to live a changed life, God will see you through. Be encouragement to each
3: Hallelujah.
0: Other. Be encouragement to each other. Amen. Hallelujah. And I know everything will work all right. Get that song in your heart. Amen. And feel the Spirit of God. Yes, you can feel the Spirit of God while you're consecrated. You're going to feel the Spirit of God in jail because there is no place that God can't go in. If he did it for Paul and Silas,
3: you can't incarcerate the Spirit.
0: And they felt the Spirit of God.
3: And not.
0: In. Deliverance.
3: And not.
0: Amen. My God. Deliverance.
3: Incarcerate the Spirit.
0: Yes, Lord. Mm-mm. You can't put the Spirit of God under arrest. Amen. Who was that the mothers in the church was praying for? And he showed up over as Peter. It was Peter. Amen.
3: Oh, yeah.
0: Just like Peter was set free in prison, God will set y'all free in prison. The right, you know, it was the
3: doesn't
0: right way.
3: Doesn't matter
0: back
3: where you
0: it
3: are.
0: It'll be the right way this time,
3: it
0: too.
3: Doesn't matter.
0: Amen. Hallelujah. Lawyers will come to you. Amen. Judges will see that you are set free because it is the will of God.
3: Well,
0: keep your faith in God. Please keep your faith in God. And God promised to see you too.
3: Oh, yes.
0: Every day you that are in prison, if you
3: oh,
0: confess
3: yes.
0: Christ to be your Lord and your Savior, amen, and you had already repented from your sins, my God, you mm-hmm. keep hold of that. And you remind yourself, I'm saved.
3: Yes.
0: I'm saved. The things I used to do, the way I used to think, I don't think them no more, no way, because God has taken it out of me. But those who ain't saved, the Bible said, amen, if you can just believe in your heart and confess with your mouth, woo, that God raised Jesus from the dead,
3: tell me
0: that thou art
3: you will
0: saved.
3: Be.
0: If you know that Jesus came down and died for you on Calvary's cross,
3: and
0: amen.
3: That's
0: you believe that.
3: Purpose. That's why he came.
0: God raised him from the dead. Amen. That's confession. Hallelujah. We confess from the mouth mm-hmm. and believe in the heart. Amen. Hallelujah. That God raised Jesus from the dead. You are saved. Hallelujah. You are saved. And everything will change. The old things fade away. Brand new stuff coming in. Just seek God for the Spirit of God to fill your
3: yes.
0: life even more. And to guide you to do the right thing. And put a light upon your face. Put a light upon your life that will keep evil away from you and it cause folks to respect you. Amen. Hallelujah. And everything will be all right. Praise God.
3: Yeah.
0: We had a good time on the day. You think so, Sister Arden? We had a wonderful time on the day.
3: Well, you can't incarcerate a spirit. You cannot.
0: No, you
3: and there has been
0: no,
3: many people, many people that's where they receive Christ behind the iron
0: mm-hmm.
3: bars.
0: The iron bars.
3: They receive
0: yeah.
3: them at. They was in prison. That's why he don't have no special place to come into your heart. It's whenever you surrender and call on the
0: yeah.
3: name of Jesus with a sincere heart, he meets you right there. He will no wise cast
0: that's
3: you
0: true.
3: Out. Oh, no, he won't. Uh-uh.
0: That is true.
3: Many people, that's where they found Jesus, behind prison bars.
0: Yeah.
3: That's where they got saved. That's where they got out. And they went in a sinner and came out
0: yeah.
3: a child of God behind prison bars. Because you can't incarcerate
0: yeah.
3: that spirit.
0: No, you can't.
3: You can't incarcerate
0: the
3: spirit of the adversary. It's everywhere.
0: True.
3: But one thing, the power of God, all power is in his hand. Even that the adversary uses. It's permitted by God. He's on a leash. He ain't doing his thing that God permits it. Because all power is in God's hand. It's good to be know who he, and be a child of God. Well, he
4: child
3: is God of heaven and earth. The whole world is his. And you are his child.
4: Hallelujah.
3: You are his child. And he did it free. He gave you a free gift to be reunited with him. Oh, my God, that you didn't have to. Because if you had to pay for it, I couldn't afford it, and you wouldn't either. Because you could see how the gas and the food stuff going up, my man do. You wouldn't be able to afford it, but it's free.
4: It's the hardest at time now. It's that time. I will say this to those who are in consecration, you know, that are in jail. Amen. As you talk to Jesus Christ, be true to yourself. Confess your sins to Jesus Christ.
3: Hallelujah.
4: Not to one another. In prison, don't confess your sins with one another. Amen. Confess it with Jesus Christ. Because of the situation where you're at, because of what you might have done, you know, some things, the Bible says this, don't let the left hand know what the right hand is doing. Confess your sins to Jesus Christ and be sincere about it. He'll throw it in the sea of forgiveness, and he will wash all your sin away, and you'll feel a whole lot better. But we thank you for tuning in all around the world. We thank God for the brother that called in. Amen. Praise God. God, it's a good God.
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16: Keeping it real. I'm Dominique Sharpton, Reverend Sharpton's eldest daughter. I'm sitting in for the Rev today. Reverend Sharpton is traveling. He is in Houston, Texas. As you know, we have been mobilizing across the country to stand up and defend the vote. And so all over the country, post the march on Washington, I guess you can say, but moving forward, in other words, we are keeping the pressure on and staying involved and staying in the action. And so we know all over the country, we cannot be silent and we cannot go to sleep when we know we've got major elections upon us. And we know that we need everyone who's anyone who cares about the progress of our people, to move forward, to do better, we've got to vote, and we've got to stand up and be serious about it. And so Rev is in Houston, Texas, where he's participating in various activities on the ground, meeting with faith leaders and other leaders on getting out the vote and so much more. We have also, I've announced earlier in the broadcast that, you know, Rev dropped this op-ed piece on AI and AI fluency as National Action Network is launching an AI initiative that's going to be traveling across the country as well. And we've been talking about this, and certainly it is Hot Button Issues Monday, and we are sharing our thoughts and everything that we need to do, need to stay involved. I didn't hear you talking in my ear what you say, but we are taking your calls, 1-877-532-5797, 1-877-532-5797. I think you said we got Brother Antoine Seawright on the line. And we are always grateful to be joined by Antoine every Monday. Good afternoon, my brother. Happy to speak with you and to join this broadcast with you on this amazing Monday afternoon. Antoine Seawright, good afternoon.
8: It's good. Sharpen with you, Sister Dominique Sharpen. As they say, iron sharpen iron. So I'm happy to sharpen with Sharpen.
16: Absolutely. And I know we got a lot going on and certainly want to stay in the know and stay involved. We were talking, Antoine, about this AI literacy component and how all over the country, AI, all over the globe, how AI is taking over and transforming things. And if we're talking about from wherever, whatever perspective we want to have the conversation, if we're talking about the literacy or fluency aspect, and then that obviously impacts, you know, how we are approaching and dealing with the jobs perspective of how AI and technology itself is bolstering and progressing in many different ways. But then also the representation. And I wanted to talk about this because I was reading about, you know, how in retrospect, you know, they're saying, you know, how can you or can you manufacture black people who can't say no? And this issue with the film maker Paul Schrader, who has been, according to reporting, black actors were reluctant to take roles in his upcoming film, and he discussed using AI generated performers, to deal with, you know, replacing those actors in his film and moving forward. And so, you know, I think that it sparked a lot of conversation, and I think the larger questions remains, and for generations, certainly black actors fought for the ability to say no, right? And, you know, we can talk about that all day. And, you know, that no represents power. But what happens when technology, right, allows someone to literally manufacture a digital black performer, you know, who can't object, you know? And, you know, this is wild, I think. I think that we are, it's not even funny, but I think that as we are approaching this conversation, and in many different ways, Antoine, yeah, right, you know, as millennials, it's like, oh my God, this is crazy, it's cool, it's wild, but it's innovative. But is this, like, this is reality. This is really what's happening now. And it's like, you know, we need to be the ones that's helping to actually build the technology. I don't even think that, you know, we're even talking about this from a conversation of ownership yet. You know, we are literally just being, you know, the brunt of anything goes, you know, in this form. I don't know what you think about that, but I think it's, you know, we're sliding down a slippery slope here. And if we're talking about advocacy and how we can use our voice, I think that this is getting to be a little out of hand, outrageous. And it's like, where do you draw the line? You know, how can we elevate our power there?
8: Well, a couple of things, Dominique. When you talk about AI, I know you're not talking about Antoine intelligence in this regard. So I want to just put that down as a marker.
16: Oh, that's funny.
8: But when we talk about AI, look, technology can be our friend, but it can be our worst enemy. It can be used as a weapon of mass destruction and distraction, or it could be used as a tool for long-term satisfaction. And I think with the film industry, I think with the medical industry, I think with just the overall advancement in technology and the potential, the one thing we have to get ahead of is regulations. Mm-hmm. And a lot of the conversation you see in and around AI, particularly after last week's post about the folks over at Anthropology, and others, and now you have three of the largest AI giants in the world, Elon Musk, the folks at Anthropology and others saying, you know what, we need to slow this down. It could wipe out human existence.
16: Yes.
8: A lot of people taking a pregnant pause. And in fact, everybody but President Trump is saying, you know what, we need to take a step back and we need to rein this in because we do not want this as to be used as a tool to destroy America, but also destroy the fabric of who we are as Americans. Mm-hmm. And that's why I hope that this week in the Congress, there's a bipartisan effort to deal with that and to have a real conversation on what we do around data centers and how those things should be sought after and dealt with at the local level. But at the same period of time, I hope the President of the United States sees the bipartisan effort being put forth in the Congress and takes his own pocketbook out of the matter and real deal with policies because they impact people, Dominique.
16: Absolutely, absolutely. Hot Button Issues Monday, 1-877-532-5797. Let's go to line one and talk with JP, listening to us from Milwaukee. JP, you're keeping it real. Good afternoon. JP?
9: Hello.
16: Hello.
9: Hello.
16: Good afternoon. You're keeping it real.
9: Yes, thank you so very much for taking my call. One thing I want to say, you caught me by surprise, first of all. Secondly, I want to thank you, young lady, for watching out for your dad and being there.
16: Always.
9: Always and forever. And to the gentleman that's there, I just want to say, well, what I would like to say, about to get off the subject, because I know what you're talking about, AI and stuff like that.
16: No, that's all right.
9: How you know, the people that have to deal with that, when they be building those AI center, you know, mega centers and stuff like that in their community, especially in the black community, I can appreciate that. But what I want to call to say is, excuse me for getting off the subject, but the young people that you had talked about earlier, young lady, been hung and stuff like that. I just want to say thank you for, you know, letting everybody know in the United States that back in the days, these young people that's been hung and stuff like that, and excuse me again to get off the subject to nationwide, but I wanted to say respectfully is that these young people, I know people commit suicide and stuff. I'm a veteran. I served in the war. But one thing I want to say, that doesn't mean anything. The fact is, people can, especially black people in particular, they don't normally go find a way to hang themselves. They don't leave their home and stuff like that to go hang themselves in a tree or something like that. So I appreciate the organizations that's trying to go to Congress and stuff like that to find out what's happening with that on for real. Aren't I want to say, excuse me for, again, getting off the subject matter or anything like that. But no, black people don't go kill themselves like that. Not that way in particular. Especially hanging in a tree. So, excuse me for bringing that up again.
16: No, you're good. I want to thank you for your service, too, JP. And certainly it's always a pleasure speaking with one who has, you know, literally, committed themselves to doing something bigger than themselves.
9: Yeah.
16: So thank you for your service. And no, I think that you are right. And we're going to continue to, I think, raise the alarm. And I think that's why, it benefits us to continue to have these platforms where we can, you know, we can push our narratives and we can tell our stories because who is going to be there for us and show up for us if we can't? And so I thank you for bringing that up happened, and certainly Miss Eunice earlier for talking about how we need to control our narrative and really make sure that we are adamant and we are vocal about telling our stories and being serious about not only seeking justice where injustice lies, but really being advocates for speaking up for the progress we want to see. You know, it's one thing to say, oh, you know, I'm tired of this going on and that going on. And, you know, I want to see change and I want to feel like, you know, someone cares about me out there. But it's another thing to get out there and actually be a part of that change and pushing and pursuing that change. And so I really do, you know, I am always blessed to be in the presence of those that are, you know, not only history makers, but those that are out there really advocating to make a difference. So thank you so much for your call and for

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0: Have your say.
18: They don't want a two-state solution. They want to see Israel totally destroyed. Israel is controlling everything about the Palestinians. Their resources, their food, their water, their life. Well, you're giving them no choice.
0: Just keep it real.
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19: there's no side that can justify to me killing innocent people. What is it
20: good for? Absolutely nothing.
0: Uh-huh. Keeping it real with the world's civil rights leader, the Reverend Al Sharpton.
21: Keeping it real. I'm Dominique Sharpton. I'm Reverend Sharpton's eldest daughter. I'm sitting in for Rev today. Reverend Sharpton is traveling. He is in Houston, Texas, where he's been for the past couple of days. He's been on the ground meeting with faith leaders and other community leaders as we are, days away from midterm elections. And we've got a lot to defend the vote, not only in our area where we live, but all over the country. We are dealing with this on the ground. And so Rev is making various stops around the country as we not only launch this AI fluency initiative that National Action Network has announced on yesterday. I believe the op-ed came out. But Rev is also really doing the due diligence to really penetrate on the ground in energizing the vote, and also really figuring out and delving out as we continue these important conversations and activities, what we must do to defend the vote, to stand up, and to really make the progress effective in our activities. And so it's really important. And as we are, of course, convening on this Hot Button Issues Monday, we are taking your calls across the country, and you can join in on the conversation by calling us at 1-877-532-5797. I'm sitting in with Antoine Seawright, and we are obviously having dynamic conversation, but I know that this brother is also one who is very vocal, everywhere, I think, in terms of the strategies and what we must do in our activities to stay active, but also acknowledging, right, the work and the important work that we must do, or whatever party you represent, or however you want to cast your vote. I think it's important, though, to understand the strategy and understand how frequently, Antoine, we can be misinformed, right? And that can also affect our activities, affect our enthusiasm, right, about how well we understand what's going on, but also how we are igniting our activities around pushing for the progress we want to see. And so if we're thinking about voting, and we're thinking about, what candidates, really speak to us, or what we need to do to really enhance that platform. And then we're talking about, we're seeing what the Democrats are doing, what they're putting out there, the messaging and everything else. Right. And it's like, well, what can we do to strengthen that? What can we do to strengthen that cause? What can we do to elevate in this moment, the activity and what we need to do? And so what are the Democrats offering, Antoine? And I know from your voice, I asked you this question, what is that agenda? What is it that we are doing to really deal with, what is the affirmative case that Democrats are making to Black voters in 2026?
22: Well, let me start by saying, Dominique, that the people who participate the least are impacted the most. And so November will be a binary choice. It'll be Donald Trump, MAGA Mike, and the Republicans against us. Mm-hmm. And us meaning the chance to not only make history, but the chance to cut Trump's presidency legislatively in half. People say, well, what's the Democrats' message? It's pretty simple. fighting for an affordable America, dealing with cost, corruption, and care. We're going to hold the crooks accountable, so making certain that all the crooked foolishness and illegal activities in and around this administration and this cabinet are held accountable in hearings. Number two, we're going to work on saving health care. That means expanding those Affordable Care Act tax credits that Republicans refuse to expand, as well as saving rural hospitals, nursing homes, rehab facilities, and medical research by reproposing, if you will, the largest cut to Medicaid in American history, largest cut to SNAP, and the cut to Medicare that they did in the big ugly bill. The third thing is lowering costs for every American: gas, groceries, goods, housing, etc. That's the message: cost, care, corruption, fighting for an affordable America. Now, people may say, well, that's not enough, that's not bold enough. Well, let me just tell you where I'm at, and we have to be realistic about what Washington will be. If we win the House and win the Senate, Donald Trump will still be president. So that means we can pass something out of the House, potentially, get something to the Senate. If you don't have 60-plus votes in the Senate, it'll get log-jammed. And even if you get it out of the Senate, you have to get it to the White House for signature. And if there's not enough votes in the Senate to override the White House veto, then legislation would not get done. And so that's why Leader Jeffries has been particular not to overpromise and underdeliver or sell the American people a bag of wooden nickels about what Democrats are going to do. We're selling the fight. So we're going to fight like hell to fight for our community. In the midst of that, you can be reassured that Troy Carter and the Congressional Black Caucus are going to be fighting to protect and re-implement diversity, equity, inclusion across the board, making certain that we do have efforts to hold these companies accountable who roll back their policies, making sure that we protect the free and fair right to participate by voting rights, and, Dominique, try to deal with this racial gerrymandering spray that they've tried to spray across the American people starting in the South. That's why it's not just about winning the Congress, the House, and the Senate. We've got to win some state legislative races. We've got to win some gubernatorial races, some Secretary of State, Attorney Generals, et cetera, because that's all going to play into a broader strategy about trying to take our country back. Because when Black folks lead our country, the Constitution and the Congress and our elected representatives succeed.
21: Yes. Let's go to Yessie on line three, listening to us from Atlanta on WAOK. Yessie, I'm saying that correct? You're keeping it real.
3: I'm Dominique. Can you hear me?
21: Yes, I can.
3: Can you hear me? Wonderful. Boy, I hate to be the advocate on this one, but when I listen to all political problems, I wonder, you know, every 2 to 4 years we go through this, and there's no in-between, it seems, because all of this leadership wants a wonderful democratic relationship 2 months before it's time to vote, when the problems that are being caused by the system, the political system, not the population that have no media outlet to discuss solving problems within communities, because the political situation in this country from the top down is looking very, very corrupt, not just here, but all over the world. And no one here is rising up against the political system that is fueling support of wars, that is doing the political backbone strong arming for that which is not of the people. So I can't be divided Democrat, Republican over something that is, they haven't addressed the fact that they've called my people 3/5 of a man. They haven't addressed the fact that they lied about how they got access to do business on the continent of North America. And the education that they're giving us is hiding these thefts, giving them authority from where? Where is the authority over us on our land coming from, other than our voluntary participation? We should be we. They're not concerned about us. They're concerned about positioning in whatever mean thing they have planned to do to the population. Mm-hmm. I'm listening if you want to talk about it.
21: Yeah.
4: Dominique, can I push back on one thing you said? Mm-hmm. I don't think this is a 2 or 4 year exercise. I think we've been screaming from the mountaintop for a very long time about the fact that progress is not permanent. And every 2 years, we have the chance to express ourselves at the ballot box, whether it's our disappointment or whether it's our approval. The problem is people only pay attention every 4 years because it's a presidential election. Now, does my party have to do a better job of communicating on the issues and raising awareness around what things are and how they impact you? Absolutely. But at the same period of time, when it's time to get Jordans, when it's time to go to Chris Brown and Usher, when it's time to buy NFL package and all those things, there's no problem doing research. There's no problem leaning in and figuring out what you need to do and how you need to do it when it's time to go Christmas shopping and all those things. And so why is it solely on the Democratic Party to have to do all this education when the end user is impacted by also what happens in their elections? We have our interest and our attention in the wrong things. But again, I'm not trying to stake out my party and give them a scapegoat, but I'm saying it takes two to make the thing go right, Dominique. And yeah, we have to learn that. At the same period of time, Dominique, we also cannot be hoodwinked by what we read online or by these snake oil salesmen who come around every 2 to 4 years online and other places to try to tell you that Republicans you have more money in your pocket because of Donald Trump and all these other things, and get fooled by disinformation that so easily targets us. Because the couch got a lot of votes in 2024, Dominique. Mm-hmm. Donald Trump got a record number of African-American votes.

0: Exercise your right. 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
2: 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We are 1010 WOLB. Carl Nelson's views and opinions are his own and are not necessarily those of the staff and management of Radio 1, its sponsors, or advertisers. The following is a replay of this morning's Carl Nelson Show. 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
0: And Grand Rising family, and thanks for starting your work week with us again. Later, futuristic researcher Siddiqui Bakari will return to our classroom. Now, Brother Siddiqui has long been warning us about the issues involved with AI, artificial intelligence. Now, the rest of the world is catching up. Brother Siddiqui will reveal the secrets behind the AI central nervous system, and he'll also update us on the progress of transhumanism. But before we hear from Brother Siddiqui, political blogger Brandon will begin the session. But first, as usual, we got to get Kevin to open these classroom doors. Grand Rising, Kevin.
1: Grand Rising indeed, Carl Nelson. Happy Monday, the 14th of September. And all I want to say is if they are communicating, why couldn't they block these runs? But first, how you feeling, Carl Nelson?
0: I'm still learning, Kevin.
1: Yeah, man. I tell you, man. That's a great affirmation. I think we should all have an affirmation that keeps us going throughout the day, throughout life.
0: Oh, of course. You know, I got some friends who send me one each. There are a couple of friends send me each and every morning. Every single morning I get an affirmation.
1: Oh, okay. I mean.
0: Yeah, messages.
1: They send you their affirmations, right?
0: Yeah.
1: Yeah, okay.
0: Yeah.
1: I understand that.
0: And I appreciate it of people who do that.
1: Right, okay. Right. I've got a book full of them. Hey, so there's a lot going on, man. First of all, I just want to talk about the command. That's what I was alluding to earlier. I just want to talk about the Commanders game. The Commanders lose a close one, man, 24-22, man. And but the good news is that they seem to have a defense that is pretty good, man. They held the Eagles to the 24 because it could have been worse.
0: And Kevin, they could have tied up the game too in the closing minutes there. And I don't know, people probably, maybe Rick Chill will analyze who made that call.
1: Yeah.
0: Because for the 2-point, conversion. And
1: right.
0: It was close. I just thought they could have, there was a couple of players open that you didn't see, but sometimes you have to call an audible. You're the quarterback, I know the plays are designed and they call up the plays and hey, but when you see on the field it's something different, you got players open, don't go for that. Go with the player that's open. They could have tied up the game and possibly won the game.
1: You're the armchair quarterback. Is that
0: what you are?
1: Yeah, but look, I thought of Tom Brady as the real armchair quarterback who actually won seven Super Bowls. And yet, some of the things he was saying were like a little bit out there to me. And I'm like, okay, but you can't argue with an armchair quarterback that won seven
0: right.
1: Super Bowls.
0: It's got credibility.
1: Well, yeah, you want to think so. It's just that if you're not on the field itself, okay, maybe you can call it better. You can call the action better than Carl Nelson just did, right? Or like I just did. They were communicating supposedly about how to block the Eagles, but there were those two, runs that were still questionable in the eyes of Tom Brady. And I agree with Tom. It was, wait a second, how did they do that? Because remember, they just shifted. They just shifted their offense and one guy moved and the next thing you know is a touchdown. Again, what I know about football, you could put on the head of a thimble.
0: Yeah, well, in the same vein, we've got to congratulate the Ravens. They destroyed the Colts 41-23.
1: Yeah,
0: hey. The Ravens won.
1: All right. Let's get.
0: And next week, the Ravens get the Saints. So they may be on a little winning streak here to start the season. Well, the Commanders get their favorite team. You know that one is, Kevin.
1: The Cowboys?
0: That's right.
1: They're on the road. See, that's the other side of it. Playing.
0: And the Cowboys lost. The boys lost in New York. So.
1: Oh, all right.
0: Yeah.
1: Well, things are looking up. Hey, look, Mitch McConnell may be returning to the Senate today. According to the Republican leadership sources called Punch Bowl News, McConnell, 84, the Kentucky Republicans, who served as the longest tenured Senate leader in history before stepping down from that role in 2025, was hospitalized, of course, we know, back in June. And what followed was a lengthy recovery. And let me just skip ahead. According to the office of the attending physician, his recovery since June has involved intensive daily physical therapy aimed at rebuilding strength and specifically reducing his risk of falling again. An acknowledgement of just how serious a setback the initial injury was for a senator already navigating significant mobility limitations. And as of now, McConnell's own office has not officially confirmed the return date, leaving some uncertainty about the exact timing. But if the reporting holds up, McConnell's reappearance on the floor would close out a nearly three-month chapter that tested both the health and, in a smaller but still tangible way, his party's ability to govern without him. Wouldn't someone say, hey, look, man, you fought the good fight. Go home, sit in a rocking chair, get some baked fish or something. And wouldn't it? What do you think?
0: Well, I'm still waiting to see what his explanation is for being for 3 months out. He was getting paid for 3 months whatever he's doing. Or, you know, while many people lost their jobs and looking for jobs and can't find jobs, here this guy's getting paid for doing nothing. You know, I look at who really probably doesn't even need the money. And you got people out here, families who need money, and they can't find a job, and he's sitting home, and we are paying him, you know, to sit home for 3 months. I hope he has a good explanation. That's all.
1: Oh, I see. Yeah. And there's something to be said for sick leave, though, isn't there, Carl?
0: Don't you? If that's what it was, we don't know. We'll have to accept whatever he tells us if he does show up.
1: Oh, okay. Okay. All right. I see where you're going with that. Hey, look, in other news, there's the federal bribery charge. Trial, rather, of Ward 8 Councilmember Trayon White is set to get underway this week in a case that has ripple effects on the D.C. Council. Trayon White faces one federal bribery count and has pleaded not guilty. Prosecutors accuse him of accepting $35,000 in bribes during the summer of 2024 in return for using his position as a D.C. Councilmember to help a businessman keep or extend his contracts with the city. Jury selection is underway in this case and is expected to continue through today with opening statements to follow once the jury is seated. In the court documents, prosecutors say that he received the money in an envelope, and among the witnesses, the businessman who was identified as a confidential source for the FBI in the case. So they,
0: right.
1: they set him up,
0: which is, you know, the FBI set him up. But he's not arguing that whether or not he took the money. You know, he's just saying it wasn't a bribe. Money was used for inner city children in Washington, D.C. to help the inner city children. And that's the tactic that his attorneys are going to use. And hopefully they can sway the jury pool whenever it's seated, which should be sometime today when the trial starts.
1: Well, prosecutors also allege that White agreed to accept roughly $156,000 in kickbacks, representing a 3% cut of the government contracts. The prosecution plans to use text and WhatsApp messages while laying out its case against White. The defense is expected to take aim at the FBI investigation itself and its use of a confidential source who, according to court documents, agreed to work with investigators as part of the plea deal in a separate case against him. The defense could also make an argument of entrapment while arguing that even if White took the money, prosecutors still have to prove it was part of a corrupt agreement in which White agreed to use his official position in exchange for the money. That seems hard to prove unless you've got it written down, right?
0: Well, you know, and I think they have him on tape too, but again, his lawyers are going to contend that it wasn't a bribe. It wasn't a quid pro quo. He took the money, again, to help inner city children in Washington, D.C., Ward 7, Ward 8, all the inner cities of Washington, D.C., not just the ward that he represents. So that's the tactic they're going to use. And, you know, hopefully they figure they'll have a panel. Somebody at the panel will say, oh, that's a good, noble gesture that he was trying to do. So he's trying to help black kids. And if you're black, I can roll with that. And that's what his lawyers are going to try and prove.
1: Well, they say the recordings show that he accepted the cash in envelopes. I'm not sure why, you know, he would want to do business in cash like that. And so that's what kind of looks a little shady. And then when you talk about writing, White's social media posts have also become an issue ahead of the trial. In one video, White thanked supporters, encouraged them to attend his trial, and urged D.C. residents not to ignore jury summonses. So that's where they say he was,
0: right.
1: You know,
0: he was trying to taint the jury pool when he told people they should, you know, register to vote and report to the jury when you're summoned. And they think that's a violation. So they wrapped him on his knuckles for that.
1: Well, if convicted, White faces up to 15 years in prison. A felony conviction would also cost him his Ward 8 council seat and trigger another special election. D.C. law says a council member convicted of a felony while in office no longer meets the qualifications to serve and must forfeit the position. So all eyes are on that trial today. And I'll yield my time now, Carl, because we could go on and on and on. There's so much happening.
0: Quickly before you yield the time, one of the things we didn't talk about, the Kennedy Center, your favorite spot in D.C. to perform.
1: Yeah, you know, what's happening with the Kennedy Center?
0: They think that they may have to file for bankruptcy because things are so bad. The only way they can avoid bankruptcy is if Donald Trump, you know, gets involved and saves them. That's the latest tactic.
1: He didn't save the casino that he went bankrupt.
0: Yeah, a lot of other issues that went bankrupt. So can you imagine this? From all of a sudden, this place was really functioning well, making money, and all of a sudden Donald Trump gets upset because he can't put his name on it. Now they're threatening they may have to file for bankruptcy.
1: Right, the ceiling is falling in, and all sorts of things. Once the Donald Trump, the king of bankruptcy, I think he has a special way of making money through bankruptcy, it seems. But that's just my humble opinion. That may not be true. And the National Zoo, the giant panda King Bao celebrated her 5th birthday at the D.C. National Zoo. Just wanted to throw in a good news story.

0: righty. Thanks, Kevin. 13 at the top. Let's bring in Brandon. Grand Rising, Brandon.
1: Good morning, brother. How you doing?
0: We're still learning, Brandon. We're still learning how the government works. I got to throw this out to you. First of all, you know, let's talk about the influencers, because you've been researching this. A lot of the influencers are signing up on we call them political parties or political teams, if you will, and they're going to be flooding the internet with their whatever they feel, at whatever side they're on. Tell us more about this. Is this more Republicans, more Democrats, more independents? Who's financing them as well?
1: Well, you know, there's been a couple of different ideas about, you know, what they make up of. I'm saying, what I say about this is this. Influencers, specifically political influencers, are kind of a group of people who fill gaps in our knowledge. These are people who take it upon themselves, for whatever reason, to watch the news all day, find some news all day. Sometimes they make it now because they're a bit more established. But they actually are an outcropping of the failure of our news and media, our journalism. And what happened, and what always happens, and we've talked about this a lot, Carl, is through fascism, crony capitalism wins. Crony capitalism needs fascism, and fascism needs crony capitalism, because it's much easier to deal with one person and their cronies than it is to deal with a body politic, people of elected officials. And so what has happened is the corporate overlords of much of our media has bent the knee to what's going on in this country as far as this administration and the Roberts court. So a lot of people have said, look, we've got to start getting information out there. We got to start doing the best we can to get information. And at first, many of them start off very in a kind of a daily, here's the breakdown way. And then they start making contacts in Washington, making contacts in their state, and they start actually reporting on things that are going on. Now, what this does is it makes it easier for many of us who might have two or three jobs to check with someone you follow and just kind of find out what's going on with, you know, the election, or what's going on with your midterms, or what's going on with that data center they're trying to put in. And it makes it just easier to have a direct connection. I'm not saying that they are all journalists. That's not the case at all. And I'm not saying they're not all nefarious. There was a report that came out, I think 2 years or a year and a half ago, showing how Russian money was being used from RT to fund, you know, huge, big, giant accounts from influencers on the right. And they were helping them with the influencers. They were giving them basically certain scripts to say and these things. And that works for Republicans, because Republicans are following one person. They have abdicated their authority a long time ago. And that's kind of what we said. There's a bigger issue we're going to talk about later on in regards to that. But as it goes on the right, the influencers basically got in line and they got paid. Another report came out a couple months ago showing that there was this group called Chorus that apparently was holding what it called these cohort situations, where they were funneling money to left-leaning influencers, right? And that they may have their own agenda. Here's my thing, Carl. I am for influencers getting paid. I want them to get paid. Specifically, anybody middle to left, I want you to get paid. You need to get paid because you need lawyers. Because what we're dealing with in this country is a violent cult. MAGA is a violent cult. They've shown violence, and they will attack you in many different ways. And if you have a job, many of these influencers on the left who are pretty big, right, this is what they end up doing, because they get harassed out of their jobs. They also get doxxed. They get, you know, they get telephone calls, they get followed, they get stalked, and they need to pay for things in order to protect themselves. But I also believe that every influencer that we see, political influencer that has a

0: enough platform and a big enough following, they should disclose. They should disclose who's paying it.
1: Right. And hold that thought right there, Brandon. We got to step aside for our first break. It's 18 minutes after Top Air Family. Just waking up with us, our guest is political blogger Brandon. He's talking about influencers getting involved in the fall elections. What are your thoughts? You want to join the conversation? Reach out to us right now at 800-450-7876. And we'll take your phone calls next.
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0: And Grand Rising family, thanks for waking up with us on this Monday morning at 22 minutes after the top of the hour with our guest, the political blogger Brandon, analyzing the role of influencers in the upcoming elections. And before we left the break, Brandon says he believed they should get paid, but also they should disclose the fact they're getting paid. But Brandon, shouldn't they also disclose the fact who they are? That they're influencers? You said they're not journalists. Should they say that, you know, I'm an influencer and I'm getting paid? I'm paid for what I'm saying here?
1: No, they don't have to they don't have to say they're an influencer. That's not really the issue. Influencer is something that is kind of a broad statement. That's like saying somebody's a player, you know. I think they should disclose they're getting paid when they're doing the work in an area and when they are getting paid politically, absolutely. See, the thing is, they need to get paid. It's a job to do what they do, but they take exceptional risks. That's my thing. They take exceptional risks. They get sued. There was a guy, and he's a YouTuber by the name of CoffeeZilla. This dude has done more to bring to light the scam of Bitcoin than almost anyone else on the planet. He forecasted many, many stories of what's called rug pulling and things that are done exactly was done to the American people, I believe. Well, there's conversation. It was done to the American people by a certain person. Yeah, but he's done more to talk about. Now, at a certain point, he uncovered different scandals, different situations. Of course, he is threatened to be sued all the time. And he actually was. Just sued. And it takes, you know, you got to have lawyers on standby. You got to have money to pay. You have to have researchers. This is not a game when it gets to this. I know it sounds like it is. And the thing about influencers is that they, you know, there's so many of them, Carl. They connect with those of us. It's the idea of pulling in information has been cut down into very smaller slices, which is cool. You can find somebody who you can connect with, somebody that you don't mind listening to information. And here's the key, Carl, and this is something that I think a lot of people have always missed. In watching journalism and watching journalists, you know, I grew up, you certainly are one. You know, everyone's just saying that, you know, Walter Cronkite was one of the most trusted men in America. Well, it was always up to people to actually, you know, not just blindly listen to what these people say. And one of the problems that even the black movement in the United States of America, the liberation movement, always had is, you know, we could always be out flooded with propaganda as opposed to what was going on in truth. You know, then you find out later on that what supposedly happened with the Black Panthers didn't happen, but it was said that it was happened, and these three people worked for the police, and these other two people. You see what I'm saying? And it created a big hole in our ability to be able to get all of the information. Well, that happens right now. And so just because you follow an influencer, you still must do some research to make sure that, you know, they're on point. Don't just blindly follow anybody. But it is an important thing. Unfortunately, it's become an important thing in our politics because the news media has abdicated their authority. It's one of the only jobs that's actually mentioned specifically in the Constitution, freedom of the press. And yet and still it's been queered by, you know, billionaires and, you know, people who tell their editorial boards what to do and who to fire and, you know, what goes down.
0: Yeah, but let me jump in here at 26 after the top there, because you mentioned journalists. That's my bailiwick. You know, we're taught not to editorialize. You know, don't raise your eyebrows, especially the TV folks. Don't raise your eyebrows when you make a statement or even comment on a story. It's horrible. Mm-hmm. You know, I've heard some, we got a horrible story. That's for the audience to decide. Gayle King got criticized by journalists. That trial that happened recently, and I think the lone person who held out was a black guy, and so when she found that out, she gasped.
1: You're talking about the Lindsay trial.
0: Yes, and that became a story because she's a known journalist. She should know better. You don't gasp. You don't do anything. But she gasped. So that became another story. So there, what I'm saying is that as a journalist, you walk that line where you state you don't people should know what you like. If you're a Laker fan or if you're a Jets fan or whatever, they shouldn't even know that. If you, what you have for breakfast, where you go. That's the difference when you're talking about influence. Influence is, you know, are the ones who post on, online where they got a new pair of shoes or where they went to Cancun and that's because they're trying to influence or trying to get people to do the same thing. Some of those are getting paid too to share, you know, they went to see a play. So the people getting money. So yeah, cause you got a lot of followers. So just say you went to this play or went to this movie that will attract mm-hmm. more people to mm-hmm. I'm saying all of this isn't that the same thing with the political influences?
1: Well, here's the thing, a question I have to ask you. Hasn't there been an ebb and flow in your vocation? Right? Hasn't there been? I mean, I know what you're talking about, the purity of what you're saying. I can dig it in the classroom. But has it ever really been at that level where there's a dispassionate, you know, non-biased approach at anything? And you know, I mean, even from I should let you go ahead. I'm sorry. Let you answer.
0: No, I'm going to tell you, but straight up, never, because the bias comes in. You know, even the stories that you select to report, not necessarily sure. how you report them, but the omission of the news right. that you leave out. So right. you know, you just can't be, you know, to be candid. Of course, there's a bias involved in that.
1: Yeah, I mean,
0: reporting.
1: We had this thing in this country called yellow journalism, which was, I mean, for the most. Most of the history of this nation, the journalism or the reporting in this nation was, as we used to say back in the day, off the chain. I mean, it was crazy. People were making allegations, talking about their mama, calling them monsters, vampires. They were, you know, you had everything from Tammany Hall. There were people who weren't reporting on it and turning their backs. There were other people that was building it up. You know, when Jefferson ran for president, all of a sudden he had black children. I mean, that nobody, you know, they never talked about, he did, but, you know, they didn't talk about it at first. All these things. Now, I'm saying that to say that journalism has, it's not this stale, stoic thing in a glass box. And because it's not, here's the thing I'm going to propose to you. I think, Carl, that a lot of people are, they're not cowardly, but they're afraid. And they really want journalism to stand up. They want that intrepid reporter. They want the journalist to stop standing there when the president, you know, insults them, growls at them, yells at them, lies to them directly, and there's no pushback. They're tired of journalists. There was a sister, you know, he just sat there and lied to this woman. This woman followed up a question. That's all she did. She followed up a question, which is what you're supposed to do. And he sits there and just tells her, I'm not talking to you, just leans into her. You know, this is some, and he's punking her.
0: And let me jump in here again at 30 at the top. The woman you're talking about, you and her have something in common. She went to SC.
1: I don't think they teach that at SC journalism. But
0: Rachel Scott. And she also worked at KJLH as well. She was an intern.
1: Oh, okay.
0: Yeah. But Rachel Scott, and he's had a bone to pick with her since the Black Journalist meeting. And he claims mm-hmm. he was ambushed, the one that he attended. You remember that one? And people were criticizing the Black Journalist. Why invite him? You know? So he went off on her saying she was horrible and how does she treat the President of the United States or asking these questions. Seems I have a personal beef with her, but go ahead.
1: Here's my biggest problem with the journalism today. He sits up there and tells these Chaucerian lies, things that, you know, he's done it so often that you would have to have paperwork in front of you that tell the truth, the absolute truth about what was going on. For instance, I'll give you an example. I don't want to take too long. So I want to ask him about gas prices. He gets up and says, I inherited a terrible mess from the Biden. The gas prices were as high as they ever been, and it was terrible. We were able to bring them down, and so on. So he says these things, right? Yeah, they went up the highest because of what Trump had done earlier in his administration and what Biden inherited. By the time Biden was finished, Trump inherited gas at $3.11. It is now $4.11 or $4.06 or maybe just $4. But we know diesel is off the chain and diesel is about to make everything that has to be shipped go higher. So if you ask him that question, why wouldn't a journalist have those notes right in front of him and say, sir, that is not the truth. That just, and at some point you got to say, you're a liar. You said this over and over again. You have a whole staff. And I sound like I'm ranting, but I think that, Carl, people are impassioned because they're seeing what's going on and they're wondering where the hell are the journalists to say, nah, not here, not today, son. Where are they? And you know, he's allowed to degrade and yell and scream, and none of the other journalists stand up. You have a whole fraternity.
0: But let me interject here. Yeah, but part of the reason is they're afraid if they speak up, he's going to sue them, like he says, or take it out on their companies, their corporate companies, and they'll be out of a job. A lot of them, you know, ask Joy Reid out of a job. People that So how do they, are you saying now the influencers can be the backstop for this? They can fill that void for these legacy journalists that work for these huge corporations and are probably told not to ask or not to anger the president? Are you saying that these political influencers now can fill that void?
1: I'm saying that they are filling it, and they need to get paid because they're going to get sued. If they get big enough, And the machine turns on them, and these are people who are not journalists. So they talk mess. I was going to say another word, but they talk mess in a way that relates to people because this is online. Now, mind you, they can get throttled online where you'll never even see half the stuff they post. You never even see it. And in that respect, you know, all of the big journalists, the jobs that you're talking about are all controlled by billionaires and corporations. And the smaller ones, even like PBS, has been attacked by this group. And it goes into also one of my big beefs against the Democratic Party is that they don't identify who are the people that are writing these positions for the administration to go after all these different entities and destroy them, so that we don't have a latticework of people that can actually ask the damn questions that need to be asked. And not just ask them this way that, sir, would you please tell us, but no, answer it. You see what I'm saying? It doesn't exist, and that creates an anxiety higher than anything else. So when you ask me, are they filling the void? Well, they're filling a void. They're not journalists, though. You know, you guys are trained. It takes years to train somebody to do what you do. And these, a lot of these people, some of them were experts in their field, like this woman, Booker Squared, who I think is a remarkable person. She's a lawyer. She worked in D.C. as part of the bureaucracy. She was part of the purge that they got rid of. She's gone full blast on her influencing. And, you know, she's great, but not all of them are up to task. And especially if you're talking about, you know, on the right-wing side, they're propagandists, they're hate mongers. I mean, it's constant. It is constant. And these, for people to dox you know, you look up and now, you know, some of them post a picture of where your mama lives. They're posting pictures of your kids. You have to have resources to deal with that. And I'm saying because the news media have not risen to the task. They have not done it.
0: Well, let me jump in again in 25 ways. Isn't that sort of a badge of honor that you're doing so well they want to neutralize you?
1: No, you're by yourself. You don't, you know, you do journalism, there was always a shield of the company. Especially if you're working for places like, you know, the Washington Post or anything, they could get security. Actually, they could help you out. You know, you weren't sitting there alone. These people sit out on islands. And, yeah, they have a large following, but that doesn't necessarily mean somebody's going to show up at your house and block, you know, the doorway to keep some fool from coming through. You know, MAGA has shown up to try to, they tried to kill Nancy Pelosi's husband with a hammer. This is very, very real. This is honestly now let's not even go to the top tier influencers, right? You can talk about some of these black women who have, you know, nice followings and they comment on certain things. Man, they're called the N-word all up and down their comment section. They're beat upon for their looks, or their, you know, and it's a negative wave that happens every time. And look, it's not always humans. These are bots. These are AI responders. But it's enough negativity that to swarm somebody every day and all day to maybe keep them away from it. When you are writing for a paper, or when you're writing for, I should say, a publication, because they don't have newspapers, nobody's reading news there now, but when you're writing for a publication, you're part of a larger condition, a larger situation. You're part of a bigger tribe of people. This is what the correspondence dinner is supposed to be about. It's supposed to be about the correspondence, the Washington correspondence tribe, having a dinner, speaking on issues, and turning it into something that people want to watch, and maybe making a little bit of money for a good cause. And it's very political, and as well it should be. But the problem is that they've acted so weak. It's how Trump got elected, to be honest with you, because he wasn't challenged by them. The man stood up there, I know we're about to go to a break, but the man stood up there in a debate with Vice President Kamala Harris, and said that Haitians were eating dogs and cats, and that panel did not grind him to dust. They sat there and did nothing. They sat there. He had no evidence to that. He just went out there and said that. And he also targeted those two black women in Atlanta when he ran out of ways to try to say that the election was stolen, when he ran out of court cases that were thrown out, I think 72, he attacked two women. They're not journalists. The journalists didn't stand up for them either.
0: All right, hold on for a second, Brandon. And when we come back, explain to us then, is the problem Donald Trump or is the system? I'll let you respond to that when we get back. Family, you too can get in on this discussion with Brandon. He's a political blogger. Reach out to us at 800-450-7876. 21 minutes before the top of that, we'll take your phone calls after we check the news, traffic, and weather.
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0: Sandra Anderson and Miss K and the Bishop will be heard on 1010 WOLB along with Praise 106.1. Yes, Early Morning Gospel is going to be simulcasting every Sunday morning from 8 a.m. to 9 a.m. on 106.1 and 1010 WOLB starting Sunday, June 18th at 8 a.m. to 9 a.m. Baltimore's first and only all quartet music since 2008. 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

0: And Grand Rising family, thanks for waking up with us on this Monday morning with political blogger Brandon. We're discussing influences. Brandon is revealing there's a lot of influences, and some of them might be bots, on the internet. They're getting paid, and he says he agrees they should be getting paid because they take a risk providing us with information what the legacy journalists are refusing to push back when it comes to what Donald Trump is saying and his administration is putting out. What are your thoughts? You want to get in on this conversation? Reach out to us right now at 800-450-7876. Before we go back to Brandon, let me just remind you, coming up later this morning, we'll speak with futuristic researcher, Brother Sadiqa Bakari. So those of you who listened to the program for a while have known that Brother Sadiqa has been pushing back on AI, artificial intelligence. Now the rest of the world's catching up. People used to say he was crazy. Now the white man is saying that, hey, pump the brakes on artificial intelligence. So we'll see, hear what Brother Sadiqa has to say after they've figured out the warnings that he's been issuing for probably for years now about artificial intelligence. And later this weekend, hear from chematologist Ashra and Mary Ra Kwesi, going to join us. Also physician scientist. She's one of the smartest sisters on the planet. Dr. Velva Bowles would be here. Economist Dr. Julian Malvolo will show up. And activist Dr. Ron Daniels are going to be here. So they're all going to be here this week. So if you are in Baltimore, keep that radio locked in tight on 1010 WOLB. If you're in the DMV, we're on 1450 WOL. All right, Brandon, before we left for the news update, my question to you was, this seems like it's just the issue of one man. Is it one man, Donald Trump, or why we need influences, or is it something, or is it the system?
1: Would you reword that or ask that again? Is it one man, Donald?
0: Is it one man? Because it seems like the reaction is just what Donald Trump is saying all the time, or doing stuff all the time. That there's and people are, the regular journalists are afraid to call him out, even with follow up questions, because he'll you know, shout them down and try to insult them, and they're scared he'll threaten to sue their companies, and they don't want to put their companies in bad light. Or is it the system, the current system that we have?
1: I mean, so it's the current system we have. I mean, you saw what happened with Charlie Kirk, the mayor, mentioning just repeating what he said got black journalists fired. All they did was repeat. All they did was write the words that he wrote down, and he got, and the people that repeated the words were fired. This is when.
0: Yeah, but hold that thought right there. All right, since you're on Charlie Kirk, he said some things about Israel. He said some things about Israel. Some people think that's why he got taken out. Is that similar?
1: I don't think, look, black people have this thing that we always do, and we do it innately after living in this country and being in this country since the conception, which is, you know, we have to find what is the threat to us first. This is what a lot of people were talking about when they were even speaking on voting for Harris. It was, look, we won't be able to do anything for Palestine if we're disenfranchised here. So we must try to make sure that we keep, you know, all things. Of course, there were too many people who were going against it. I don't think that him being for that, I don't think that's much of an issue, because he had said so many things. Let me just read you some of the things he said. Black women do not have the processing power to be taken seriously. You have to go to steal a white person's slot. He also says, I can't stand the word empathy. I think empathy is a made-up new age term, and it does a lot of damage. He says, we made a huge mistake when we passed the Civil Rights Act of 1960. He says, MLK was awful. He's not a good person. He said, if I see a black pilot, I'm going to be like, boy, I hope he's qualified. And he says, we need armed and militias to prevent the diminishing and decreasing of white demographics. Now, you can't read those things. You can't hear him say those things and worry about Israel.
0: Yeah, but Brandon, hold it right there. He said those things, and there was no pushback. But when he spoke about Israel, that's what his demise was. But go ahead.
1: Let me say this specifically, because that was a broad statement. I want to say you can't read those things that he says as a black person and be concerned about the details of Israel's influence. You see what I'm saying? You have, before you deal with this, you're dealing with somebody who's backed by millionaires. You're dealing with someone who is, he was a failed college dropout. He did not get into, I think, the military school he was trying to get in. He didn't stay in college long enough. All of a sudden, he's 31 years old, and he's on these campuses, you know, debating with 18, 19, 20-year-olds who were just, you know, getting their feet grounded in their ideologies and policies and politics and whatnot. But he has a script. He has a trained script that he has locked together. And that is part of a bigger machine that is trying to disenfranchise us. So we have to, focusing on that, on what's closer to your knee makes more sense than focusing on what's over the mountain. I'm not saying that, trust me, black folks and the issue of Palestine is now a blood-soaked parking lot, which leads us to something else that happened a couple of weeks ago, and it deals with the elbowing that's going on the left right now between the far left and what's called the establishment. But we'll get to that in a minute. I'm saying that our brothers and sisters, and we've always done this, though, it's not new. You know, you have to sit there and, you know, working with King, a lot of people think that working with King was, you know, it just made sense. But there's a lot of brothers in the South that said, look, okay, you're talking about overturning the South. You come in, you raise a rabble, you scream, you do these other things, we have a march, and then you leave to the next city, and then we have to sit here and deal with the wrath of the Klan that's right here. People that we've had to deal with, you know, before, but now they didn't brought in reinforcements. You see what I'm saying? It wasn't so easy. It's not an easy choice, but it's something that we have to make all the time. You know, so I'm not saying, you know, that however you feel about Israel is a debatable thing and that needs to be discussed and debated and however you want to, you know, break it down. But the idea of getting there cannot support, especially for black people in the United States, the Afro diaspora, exactly. It cannot supersede, you know, our own self-preservation. That doesn't make sense. And yet, and still, that a lot of people continue to ask that, especially when they say, you know, look past what he said about us and look towards, you know, what he's saying about foreign nations.
0: But again, that issue, too, about Israel, because, you know, and you know this, you say something that they don't think it's shows Israel or the Israelis in a great light, especially what's going on. Gaza, right. And by the way, people's thoughts about Israel have changed. I saw a report, I think it was on Meet the Press, where people saying that before they were all in for Israel. Now people are opposed to what the Israelis are doing in Gaza. But having said that, though, if you were a reporter or an announcer, you said something about Israel, wow, you know, a bonfire would start. They come after you. You know, they've never forgiven Minister Farrakhan. So, how does the influences, is that a void that the influences can come in since they've marginalized the voices of Farrakhan and anybody else who just spoke the truth about what's going on in Gaza? And is this where the influences can come in and report the truth?
1: I mean, yes, there's enough of them. They get throttled sometimes. Their opinion pieces get taken down before they even start, especially with what's going on TikTok right now. TikTok was, you know, it's not an accident that these entities were all bought up by American billionaires just all of a sudden. And then you're seeing, you know, a lot of the influencers stuff they try to put up is taken down the same day. Yeah, it happens. And the thing you said about, you know, them feeling as though Israel comes out, they say it all the time. They say that if they speak too harshly about it or whatever, something happens. This is one of the big problems that we're dealing with. How much influence should another nation have? And this is one of the things that a lot of the far left, I call them the young left, have to say about Brother Hakeem Jeffries, Representative Hakeem Jeffries, because they say that he's, you know, AIPAC gives him, that's the big Israeli pack that can finance a lot of people. They give him so much money he doesn't want to talk about certain things or whatever. Let me give you an example of something I think can kind of, you know, shortly just give you kind of the play of what happened. So he had a meeting. Brother Jeffries had a meeting with Jared Kushner. And a lot of people on the left said, okay, why are you meeting with Jared Kushner? Jared Kushner is not, and it was a secret meeting, and it leaked out that he met with him. So Jared Kushner is not appointed. He's not elected. He's not an official. Why are you meeting with Jared Kushner, right? So Hakeem Jeffries comes on. He's in front of one of the landmark housing developments in his district. He's wearing a New York hat. You know, he's got a, he's doing his thing. And he says, basically, you know, we had a meeting about affordability, but I want everybody to know that no one gets a pass. And he's saying this with the idea, and I'm saying down the line, there's this idea that he may be the presumptive Speaker of the House. And, you know, this is what I say all the time about the young left. They're young, they insult, they're annoying, they're loud, they're crass, but they are not stupid. You cannot talk to these young brothers and sisters as if they don't see, know what's going on right in front of them. Jared Kushner is a cartoon villain to everybody else that has seen what's gone on. He did some cronyism to get his father out of jail and to restore their wealth that they had when he went, right? Through the first Trump administration. He now represents a $2 billion Saudi fund, which probably makes him in some way, shape, or form, a foreign agent. And so the question that you need to have answered is, what were you meeting with him for? That is a legitimate question that anyone should ask, especially those who know that he does the bidding of Donald Trump. He just put out some statement on video that Ukraine should acquiesce to Russia, and just, you know, they should just give up. But who are you? Who do you represent? Who are you speaking? You know, who are you? From what position are you speaking? Are you just saying you're a citizen with an opinion? Cool. If Jeffries was meeting you as a citizen with an opinion, why would you meet with that citizen? You dig what I'm saying? So there's these things that happen that aren't drawn out by the press, and they are drawn out by influencers. And it's important that they're asked, especially when – and I thought it was terrible politics by Jeffries. I thought he was dismissive, damn near arrogant, the way he approached it. They're asking you a basic question by someone who they can see, who they, and rightly so, look at as a threat, as an existential threat to their existence in the United States of America. And you're acting, you didn't even answer the question. And you acted like you were PO'd that they had the temerity to ask it. It was a trip.
0: Yeah, but let me ask you this, back to the influencers. How do we know which side they're spewing stuff on? You say they challenge the establishment, but some of them might be, mm-hmm. you know, upholding the establishment. How are we to know which side they're on? You know, obviously, when you read this stuff, you'll know. But what do you do with them? You know, because it goes both ways. I'll let you address that when we get back, Brandon, because we got to check the traffic. And weather in our different cities are 2 minutes away from the top of our family. Just waking up with us, our guest is political blogger Brandon, is explaining the role of influencers in the upcoming elections. What are your thoughts? You can reach us at 800-450-7876, and we'll take your phone calls next.
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0: Hey, Grand Rising family. Thanks for starting your week with us. Our guest is political blogger Brandon, and we're discussing the role of influencers in the upcoming political influences in the upcoming elections, the midterms. So far, we've talked about those who are trying to, you know, go against the grain. But then again, Brandon, we got those who are working for the Trump administration and trying to echo what the, you know, what they're saying. And obviously you can tell the difference once you read whatever they post, you know. So how do we deal with both? How do we deal with both? Because they're probably getting well paid, by the way.
1: It is difficult. But there's something called a track worker. And the bigger difference between an influencer and a journalist is that a journalist is supposed to have certain styles. Now, I mean, certain, excuse me, ethics that lead to, what we call information harvesting, right? How you pull and correlate, and, excuse me, collate and disseminate, even in your own day, not just to each other, but other people, information that you get. And one of the things that you realize, especially when we look at the internet now, is that a lot of reporters were biased in what they did. And some of them, you know, they were paid by the newspaper to do what they did, but to assume that these people were reporting the news and not adding their twos and two cents, you know, for the government. Because, as you know, some of the reporters that you probably stood next to were probably working for CIA or FBI to report certain things or do certain things. We know this. We know this happened. So you can't fully protect yourself from people who would do damage. The one pressure, and I think this is something nobody talks about, the one pressure point that influencers have on them is that the masses that follow them, there's a continued mass movement that follows them, their followers, right? It creates a great deal of pressure on them having their stuff together. And I'm not saying that to say you can trust every one of them or whatever, but you can look at the track record and see where they're wrong and see where they make corrections and see where they're, you know, so on and so forth. And by Carl, there's also levels to this too. You know, not all of them are, you know, deeply statistical. Not all of them are deeply ideological. Not all, some of them are just giving their opinions today, but the ones that, you know, end up meeting somewhere in DC or go to one of the conventions or even go to, some of them go to, like, we went to Turning Point and tried to report on that. And I'm saying people from the left went to Turning Point and tried to report on that. And those things try to take you where you are. Now, it doesn't mean that you're going to get a high sense of professionalism all the time. And sometimes it's almost like you're, you know, talking across the fence in the backyard with somebody. But like I said before, a lot of this has to do with the fact that the economy that we have right now and the relationship that people have with their time, they may not have the time all of it to sit down and go through everything to get to some of the talking points they need to. Right now, I'm just going to lay this out. You can see the conversation that you and I have had right now is that I'm giving an opinion. And one could call me, you know, an influencer of sorts. So a story just came down where Germany, everybody's kind of jumping up and down because Germany seems to have elected a hard right-leaning group of people that harken back to, you know, their I'm not going to call them Nazis because I'm not saying that they put that up, but they're actually anti-immigration. You know, they're Germany for Germany. They're certainly, you know, hard right, okay? And it puts kind of a damper in the entire movement of Germany as a country. But it's only one state. And is everybody going to sit up there and go through, you know, it's called Saxony-Anhalt, Saxony-Anhalt. And the movement is called Alternative for Germany, the AfD. And they've been around. They are hard right. They're on that, you know, that edge, which can easily tip into fascism, and it's absolutely something to watch. And it does weaken the overall coalition of states in Germany, the Federation of Germany. It does. But would anybody, you know, is everybody going to go in there and, you know, do all the research for that? No, they're not. Man, gas is, you know, gas is as high as the second floor. They they're coming in for their second job. They're doing stuff. They may be listening to Carl in the morning, and they hear that. And they go, oh, they can go look it up themselves. You know, they can go check it out. But they may not have been heard. They may not have heard any of that had we not been talking about it or had I not dropped it. And that's important, man. It is. It's important that people have followers and they can look at that and see what's going on. And you can follow people and you say, okay, I know these six people at least are talking about some of the stuff that I'm talking about. And they're not always, trust me, it ain't always hard politics. These are just, you and I are just talking about political influencers today. In many types of influencers, lifestyle, love, blackness, all kinds of different types of influencers. It's not just one or two. But I'm saying that the political cast of influencers, the political tribe of influencers are filling the space of what generalism fell down on. They created the space. They created the hole that these people are trying to fill.
0: Yeah, I'm glad you mentioned Germany. Eight after the top of that, because I got tweets from a couple of our listeners out in London that wanted me to get in touch with Gerald Horn, because the Reform Party there, which is right of the right wing party, the Conservative Party in the UK, they've gotten billions of dollars from an American crypto person, and you know, adding fuel to the fire there to foment what's going on in the UK, and they're concerned, but they're watching to see how their people will deal with it. If they reject this new Reform Party led by Nigel Farage, if they're going to, and this is the question they asked me to ask Dr. Horn, so next time Gerald Horn is on, we're going to deal with this issue for them. But yeah, because that money too, they're coming in to influence British elections, just like what they possibly probably did in Germany. So it is a global issue.
1: Yeah, you're dealing with the so-called techno bros. This has always been predicted by, you know, sci-fi writers, you know, that technology, that the lords of technology are going to be the ones who are going to rise in an authoritarian manner, because, you know, they're going to believe that they are the best of the best and gods of gods, because they have this position to put them in. I find it kind of funny, because these are the people, they certainly aren't. They're just not. You're going to have a guy now talking about AI. Right now, there's a conversation going on about is AI actually dangerous, or is this a ruse, because AI has made so many promises. All these companies have made so many promises about what AI is going to do, and they're actually not living up to them. And so what the conversation is about is they may be putting this thing up and say, well, it's very dangerous. We need to pull back a little bit because it's getting crazy. That's kind of a way to soften the landing for what's going to happen to the stock when they make a report on none of the stuff that they promised is in the cart as it drives through town, you know. And if you don't know that these are the type of things that are done by these so-called, you know, what we can call technocrats, you would think that, you know, AI is about to turn into Skynet
0: let me ask you this. So what's their end game then, Brandon? What do you see there, the tech bros, as you call them? What's the end game? What do they want? World domination?
1: I think they see it right in their grasp. It's a trip. I think they actually see it. They're causing chaos all over the world. The fact that that all these red states and some of them and some blue areas are giving up to these data centers, you know, for what? And you know, just horrific things like, you know, increasing everybody's power bill to pay for something that people aren't even benefiting from, that live right next to these data centers, right? They're doing these crazy things. So if you can make those kind of things happen, sure, you think you're empowered to change the world. Sure, you think you're gonna create a civilization in Switzerland, you know, that only you people exist in, and you think you have the best genes. And I mean, but anybody can look at these clowns and say, well, unless you can, you know, run a 40 and a 4.1, you know, I don't know what genes you're talking about, you know, because they think they're the brightest and the best, but they seem to be some of the best at extinguishing bright moves, the best at extinguishing. Look what we have. Look at the government that we have right now, and look what's going on. Right. So Trump came in with Doge, and they immediately got rid of thousands upon that, like 3,500 jobs that overlook and oversee the FDA and, you know, the food services that we have throughout the government. And we have had recall after recall after recall. We've had phage. We've had exposure to bacteria after bacteria. Things have gone up. We have been, it's been a mess because these are very, very particularly important parts of the government. It has been established that they are that. You know, we've got almost 100 years of that type of establishment in the United States of these areas having an importance to us. You know why? Because we don't have time every day to go down and, you know, smell the chicken we're buying or to make sure that the beef that we're buying came from a cow that wasn't fed these things. We depend upon the government to do those things, like we depend upon the government to put in, you know, traffic lights at work. You understand what I'm saying? And when you remove the people that put those things in, when you remove the people that service those things, what you end up with is an experience, especially in a country as big as ours, that can almost be lethal. As a matter of fact, for many people that ate the wrong blueberries, the wrong lettuce at the wrong time, it was lethal. So, you know, we need these things, but the technocrats are running around thinking that they are actually, you know, new gods. And it's very dangerous. That's a very dangerous thing. I think there's parts of them that play and try to, because they're not able to produce, you're going to see a lot more of, you know, this kind of fear baiting.
0: All right. Hold that right there. 13 at the top there. Our sister Fahima is joining the conversation. She's calling from Washington, D.C. She's on line 2. Grand Rising, Sister Fahima, you're on with Brandon.
2: Good morning, Mr. Nelson, and good morning, Brother Brandon. A couple of points. I'm going to start off with the Hakeem Jeffries. And, well, first off, it wasn't, and I think it's, and I'm not saying you, but it's a mischaracterization. They keep saying the radical left, the radical left. But it wasn't just the quote-unquote leftists that were critical of Hakeem Jeffries meeting with Kushner. And frankly, I didn't think

0: become the Speaker of the House, and he was trying to broker a deal. And then Hakeem Jeffries and Kushner worked on the First Step Act, and they also, I understand, worked at the same law firm. So, there were people on both sides that were critical of him. But frankly, I don't think that there was anything wrong with him meeting with Kushner, because I believe Kushner was trying to broker a deal for the Trump family. So, and the response was that they will be held accountable. So I think a lot of people were being unnecessary. And Jeffries has done a number of other things that people can be critical for rather than his meeting with Chris. And I say this as a person who know the Jeffries families. I was at a summer institute with his brother, so it's not like I'm one of these people who is attacking him. But he, some may remember when they had that protest here in D.C., he spoke and he was like, Israel for today and Israel forever. He came out blatantly. He does vote to send money that is being used to further what's going on in Gaza. And another thing, I think this it's a false narrative to say, and I'm almost done, there's a false narrative to say, you know, people being concerned, and I'm not saying you said this, but this is a narrative, that we're putting the interests of others above our own. Black people have long had a relationship with the people of Gaza, from Malcolm X's essay Zionist Logic to the Black Panthers' involvement with Yasser Arafat in particular, and most recently during the Ferguson uprising, because for one, our police departments have been going to ADF, to being trained by the ADF in Israel, and they were, and the Palestinians during that Ferguson uprising were able to give Black protesters the antidotes to deal with the tear gas and what have, because it's an everyday part of their lives. So it's not a situation where, there are just these radical left young people who are empathizing with Israel. But there have been Black people that have understood what's been going on, and it's an issue that also impacts us. And even if you're looking at the police embedding, if nothing else. And the last thing, the situation with the podcasters. You had alternative media arose in the early 2000s with the advent of the advancement of technology. And you had people like Roland Martin was one of the very first ones who was a real journalist that took advantage of this technology and was doing his thing online. And you have real journalists, most recently Don Lemon, Troy Reed, Angela Rye, and Tiffany Cross. And I reiterate that Roland Martin was amongst the first. And I think that they recognized this opportunity in this landscape to now pay, and I'm not going to call their names, other to go online and propagandize our people. As you mentioned, there was a report that came out where there were, and it's not just Russian bots. I have good reasons to believe that even this campaign with the diaspora wars have been weaponized and using the Black people to propagandize other Black people to have them act against their own interests. And it was particularly done during the election. So I'm just going to hang up and land there.
1: All right. Thank you, Sister Fahima. And we got to take a quick break, Brandon, so I'll let you respond to what Sister Fahima said. Also, we want to talk about Donald Trump's, awarding or giving or promising to give $5,000 if the Republicans keep the House and the Senate. What are your thoughts, family? You want to get in on this conversation with our guest? He's a political blogger. His name is Brandon. Reach out to us at 800-450-7876, and we'll take your phone calls next.

0: key is every generation experiences a technology powerful enough to change society. Transistor radios were replaced by boomboxes. 8-track tapes were replaced by cassettes, cassettes by discs. Landlines were replaced by cell phones. Television was replaced by cable, then satellite. Now everybody is streaming. However, this generation will inherit the first technology that can imitate thought itself. And all of us must decide how we will embrace artificial intelligence. AI is the first technology that will require us to set moral parameters for its usage. We must now decide what AI should be allowed and what should be prohibited. We must decide what happens to creativity, labor, truth, privacy, empathy, and democracy, and who will benefit. What will we require to remain uniquely human?
1: 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What's your reality?
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0: and Grand Rising family. Thanks for starting your week with us on this Monday morning at 22 minutes after the top of the hour with our guest. He's a political blogger, Brandon. Before we left for the break, Sister Fahima called up and made a couple of comments, and I know Brandon wants to respond. So, Brandon, go ahead.
1: Well, yeah, the very first thing I want people to realize is I didn't call them the radical left. I called them the young left. And I don't call them radical. I'm one of the people that sit up there that will tell you that, yeah, we're going to throw elbows. Everybody's mama going to get talked about, and we might even take it to the streets. But it needs to be done now. When it's time to get ready for these votings, we need to stand shoulder to shoulder. And until we get to the shore, and then, you know, here we go together. And I say that in the sense that, you know, it's not going to be older folks who are going to be able to hold the line. I've been, you know, I've been face to shield, up against police and sheriff in Los Angeles, Mayor Carl, as long as you've known me. I've done that. And what the one thing I do know is that when it's time to stand for it, you need the young brothers and sisters, the same ones now that are on the side saying what they're saying. What I said about Jeffries, and I know she wasn't saying those things necessarily to attack me. She wasn't even disagreeing with me with a lot of stuff. But the problem with Jeffries, I said it was bad politics because the people have a right to ask that question. Do you understand what I'm saying? Kushner was sitting next to Trump and proposed that Gaza be turned into a resort area. I mean, he said this. When people, you know, the bodies can be stacked into a skyscraper. And to say something like that, like I said, it is cartoon villain. Oh, okay, they work together. That ain't got nothing to do with it. If a part of your constituents says, well, wait a minute, who is this dude right now? Were you meeting with him as an old buddy? Cool, didn't say that. Why were you meeting with him? What does he, because he represents a $2 billion fund from a foreign nation. So was he coming at you as an agent of that nation? Was he coming at you as some, what was discussed? They have a right to ask that question. And he has an obligation to answer. So I think that's that's what all the other stuff that she's talking about. I mean, yeah, we need to talk about Ron Martin. We need to talk about, I think Tiffany Cross has done a very good job of trying to navigate from one thing to another. She was, you know, I think she was robbed the way they dismissed her. And Joy Reid, like you mentioned earlier, it was a purge. And it's something that we don't really want to admit, but it was a black purge. It was those black brothers and sisters who were willing to speak up and out. For not just black people, but for all Americans, they were purged from their news agencies. And the ones that would sit there and try to, there's no, you know, Carl, despite the fact that we've been talking about this, you know, all morning, there's no unbiased seat when you're talking about fascism. You're either a fascist or you are not. And it's the nature of fascism that demands that. You understand what I'm saying? So I'm not going to sit here and tell somebody, you know, well, you can sit on the fence on this and kind of, no, you can't. And they didn't. The ones that you talked about, they were dismissed. Now, she says that these people, these brothers and sisters, yeah, they've gone to some of the same platforms. They're doing the same thing on the same platform. The influencers. Influencers is a little different, Carl. Like I said, most of them aren't journalists. Most of them are having a conversation with you. They are, in many cases, regular, ordinary people who decided to stand up. And because they do it loudly and proudly enough, sometimes they get fired from their jobs. And so they need the support of as many people as possible to continue to say and feel what they say and feel. They speak in terms, quite frankly, sometimes that a lot of people can't speak. So that's kind of the difference than the people that she mentioned. They're not necessarily podcasters. Podcasters, I'm not even sure, you know, how podcasters are going to fit in, what's going to happen. You know, a lot of the influencers have had to leave some of the platforms and go to YouTube because the other platforms don't pay anymore. So you might see more podcasting, but the influencing part is really, they just set up a camera and discuss things and some of the information. There's a sister, Amanda's Mild Takes. and she's, I think she's out of Virginia. And, you know, she talks about, in a very basic way, Carl, how politics works. You know, how you do poll working, how you do make things, how you do vote for things, how voting counts. There's another guy, I forget his name right now, I have to bring it up. He's on Instagram. He creates charts, and he's the one that kind of breaks down when people ask the questions, why do Democrats, you know, why can't they stay together on their votes? He'll actually show you a chart. Oh, they stay together most of the time. You know, in the last 40 years, Democrats have been together here. They've only broken ranks here and here. And I mean, he'll break it down. People need that type of information, if not to help them along in the choices they're going to make for their future, but to dispel most of the rumors that might be started by the opposition. I don't even call them the opposition, by the fearmongers and bigots out there.
0: All right, 28 after the top there. Let's switch over to, you know, since we're talking about money and influence, Donald Trump is proposing to give everybody in this country $5,000 if the Republicans maintain the House and the Senate. Your thoughts on that?
1: I heard him. Now, I could be wrong. Maybe somebody can. It sounds to me like that is a straightforward bribe. It sounds to me like what he's proposing is quid pro quo. Is that the case? Lawyers need to come forward. And oh, wait a minute. We used to have journalists that were lawyers that would you know, hit us with, you know, oh yeah, that's this, or especially some of the historians, you know, who used to be journalists, and they would come on and they'd be Carl. They would tell us, you know, but you know, Trump has made all kinds. He's always promised stuff. You know, he promised a $5,000 check from Doge. Did anybody get it? Did you get yours? He promised a $2,000 check for every American from his tariffs. And now, you know, and then there's supposed to be some $5,000 2026 dividend. And none of those things happen. And he gets up there and he's, I mean, it sounds to me, and I could be wrong, maybe one of your more learned guests can come on, someone who is trained in those areas and who has practiced law in those areas, and come on and say, did it sound like a bribe? Because let me just ask you this. Do you think if President Obama made any type of suggestion in that direction, I'm not even saying ask the question, but just make something in that direction, that they would not call it a bribe?
0: Yeah, and sort of, you know, contrasting President Obama to the current president. President Obama got attacked for wearing a tan suit.
1: I mean, you know, exactly.
0: What's sort of a comparison? Anything that Trump has done just pales to and he keeps blaming Obama. Well, now he's blaming Biden. Everything they go back is Biden's fault. The economy is Biden's fault. That's their major talking point. But at some point, yes. Brandon, don't you think the country's going to have some sort of Trump fatigue? They're just tired of all this revolving issues that every day there's something different. And question that fatigue, is all this manufactured to obscure the fact that we still haven't seen the Epstein files? Your thoughts?
1: I think Trump fatigue is a part of it, but folks are struggling. You know, I've been on here several times and I've said that people are going through their own personal recessions. And I think that it's actually dipping into depression. People are making choices. I was out today and I went to the Los Angeles State Park, which is a park down off of by the railroad tracks just before Chinatown. It's a beautiful park. It's filled with people going out and doing free stuff, Carl. Meanwhile, there's a lot of restaurants closing in Los Angeles. So it's not that Los Angeles is run badly. This is happening all over the nation. And it's not because people are malevolently in doing things out of anger. They're just making choices with their money that are different than the last couple of years. And that is growing. That is absolutely growing. So the fatigue is coming when now all of a sudden there are people who are seeing, you know, diesel, it's never been this high. I think it's like $6, and it's never, ever been this high in the history of diesel. It's never been this high. That's going to affect everything that needs to be trucked, everything that needs to be shipped. By truck is going, the price is going to go up because the gas again. And so we're going to start seeing this. It's going. So is it a fatigue for most of us who are not, for most of the nation who's not MAGA? They've been fatigued for quite some time. He's at some of the lowest approval ratings. I can't even imagine why he's still in double digits, but you know, that's me. MAGA, I don't think could ever be. Really, there's very few things that could, maybe the Epstein files, maybe, but they just yelled that it was fake. I really don't think that there's anything that's going to turn MAGA at this point, because there've been so many lies. It's so much, and also you're going to, because once again, you're a journalist and a black journalist, you're probably going to have more insight. You're going to hear from more people who are going to really start talking about what's happening in that war and what happened to the American bases out there. Because I don't think we're getting the full story. And when the full story starts coming out, it's probably going to be horrendous. And that's going to, you know, that still won't turn them. It's just, you know, we have to remove MAGA from the table of governance and ensure that they never, ever return. The Republican Party they gave up their authority to Trump, to an authoritarian. And we actually have creeping fascism going. And yes, Speaker Johnson dismissed the House early because there was a bill that was going to hit the floor that was going to say release the Epstein files again, and he got up out of there. But will that change much? He's done so many crazy things and unlawful. Said our whole lives, Carl, would have been unconstitutional under any other court, Supreme Court, except for this Roberts Court. He's done that. Nothing seems like it has any bite anymore. Like, it doesn't even seem like that there's law anymore. You know what I'm saying? Like, when you ask certain questions about, is there going to be fatigue? I think people are like, well, where does it stop? He's demolished. He took away half the White House, and no one's done anything. And like I said, there's a fear in that grows in the Democratic constituency because they don't see anyone standing up to this man in a way that they feel that they'll feel protected. Remember, MAGA has pulled out and used weapons against other people. They've created mass shooting incidences. They've mailed explosive devices all over the country. They are a violent cult, and it's not as simple as saying, well, we need to just, you know, get in power to right the ship. You know, there has to be some very specific things that we're talking about doing to harness this thing. And one of them is for accountability. I don't see a bunch of Democrats jumping up saying that. I'm going to look for accountability from these people when we get in. You know, it looks like they're running just, let's just be quiet, and then the people will get it, and they'll put us in office and get some power.
0: So how do you square that, though, 25 away from the top of that, Brown? Are they complicit with what's going on, the Democrats?
1: I'm not going to say complicit. I just, you know, I think the Democratic Party needs younger voices who have a foot in the future. It sounds hypocritical, I guess, in a way, but I feel like I don't feel that these people are complicit. I do think that many of them are not rising to meet the moment. And it might be because of the tendril that they have connections with different, you know, organizations and or nations. I don't know, you know, why everybody's. But I do know that if you don't find ways to hear these other voices of your constituency, they're going to stop talking. And they'll just.
0: Yeah, but let me ask you this, though, Brandon, at 24 away from the top. What's the we talked about fatigue, Trump fatigue, but Trump is going on after all his enemies. He's sicking the FCC on NBC because of what Christian Welker talked about his polls.
1: Yeah.
0: He's now also sicking the Justice Department on Newsom because Newsom is probably going to be one of his main adversaries.
1: Right.
0: How do you get around that if he's weaponizing the government to go after his enemies? How do you deal with that?
1: You get you know what I suggested? You line up the Democrats who are willing to talk, to give them each an issue to discuss every day. You help turn them into kind of a quasi-influencer, okay? And you say, okay, you talk about, you don't just talk about economics. It's a big thing. You talk about how is it affecting our schools, right? Okay, you talk about how he's weaponizing the DOJ. You're a former lawyer. You're now a representative. And you give them these tasks every day. And every day they simplify and discuss what is going wrong, what he's doing wrong. You bring former military who have run as Democrats, and you say, okay, what's wrong? What's the problem that you see going on in the Iran war, in the area? Talk about what happened. Because what happens is they start looking like prophets because it ain't, you know, it's not rocket science what they're doing. Like I said, Hegseth is cosplaying as Secretary of Defense. So they can see what's happening. When people start saying, okay, you know, the Democrats said this was going to go down. They said this was going to happen. Where are the Democrats that are going to speak plainly about the economy? People are looking at their pockets like, what in the heck is going on? And you asked me earlier about the technocrats and why they're doing what they're doing. I don't think a lot of people realize how much the stock market was actually was being lifted by tech stocks. I don't think a lot of people understand
0: that. Hold that thought right there. I want to explore that when we get back. We got to take a short break here, Brandon. We've got to check the news, traffic, and weather at different cities. It's 22 minutes away from the top of our family. Our guest is political blogger Brandon. What are your thoughts? You want to jump in on this conversation? Reach out to us at 800-450-7876. And we'll take your phone calls after we check the news. What's next?
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3: 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It's a show where after the talk, you got to take action. And if you're a person who wants to take action, this is the show for you.
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0: Anger and Rising family, thanks for starting your Monday with us, starting your week with us, I should say. 14 minutes away from the top there with our guest. He's a political blogger. His name is Brandon. Before I go back to him, let me just remind you, coming up later this morning, we're going to speak with futuristic researcher, Brother Sadiqa Bakari. And later during the week, you're going to hear from chematologist Ashwa Kwesi and Mary Ra Kwesi, both going to be here. Physician scientist Dr. Velva Bowles will also join us. Economist Dr. Julian Malvo will be here. Also activist Dr. Ron Daniels will also check in. So if you are in Baltimore, make sure that radio's locked in real tight on 1010 WOLB. If you're in the DMV, you're on 1450 WOL. All right, Brandon, before we left for the news update, my question to you, you were talking about the tech brothers, people making money on Wall Street. Do they understand that Donald Trump will make a pronouncement that the war is going to be over tomorrow and stocks start rising? Then he comes back and tacos, as they say, Trump always chickens out. But they've already made their money. Is this a game plan, or is this by accident, or is this how do you see it?
1: Well, I'm not a Wall Street aficionado. I don't have the position and nor the experience of making money on Wall Street, but I do find it kind of ridiculous that almost all of the business model for, say, Tesla and after his acknowledgement with Peter Thiel, or his relationship, his business relationship with Peter Thiel, Elon Musk is, you know, he was saved several times by public funds. And he's used those public funds to leverage positions, like you said, by making certain claims year after year. Many of them have never come to fruition, are never going to come. As a matter of fact, he was, you know, his so-called Mars plan, you know, to position us in position to go to Mars, send humans to Mars, was just raked over the coals, I think, about 5 months ago by a NASA official who just broke it down and just said it didn't just call it unattainable, just called it ridiculous, right? But he and Trump are of the same type. It's like hype. Until all the trades are done, and then it dies down. Hype, and all the trades are done. I think Trump has done thousands of trades. I think he reported on the amount of trades that he's done. This makes him untrustworthy. That's why I was saying that at the very beginning. Like, he can say anything, and the news media, which you jumped in immediately and said it. You know, these people, they're trying to keep their jobs. You know, because he's said things that are so way out, and there's a purpose. It seems like there's a purpose. How many times have we won this war against Iran? 13 times before we're, you know, attacked again or something happens. There's now a pipeline that's been hit, I think, in Saudi Arabia that at first they didn't even admit that it went down like that. And as it goes down and they lose oil, are they shorting the stock now? Are they, you know, it's like, are people in the know making money hand over fist? And I will remind everybody, and this is just my personal thing. I say this all the time. In order for there to be a billionaire class, there's a hell of a lot of people who have to be without. And if you're one of the people who's struggling and, you know, you have a degree in this and you were doing this 2 years ago, and now all of a sudden, you know, you're doing door to door, whatever, it has a lot to do with no money being out there. And that follows with what these people that are willing to do to kind of move and sway the market that way. Yeah.
0: Mm-hmm. Yeah. Turn away from the top. I'm glad you mentioned the Saudis. The Saudis gave a lot of money to the Trump family. They gave $2 billion. You know, they were buying influence and friends. And when the Iran war started spiral, the Iranians attacked the Saudis and knocked out one of their pipelines. The Saudis went to Donald Trump and said, "Hey, we need help. You know, this, you know, essentially, this is what we gave you the money for. You know, we need help here."
1: Right.
0: Trump turned his back on them, so they're all upset because they were bankrolling Trump and his family. Hoping that if this situation ever turns out, that American troops would be going to Saudi to defend the Saudis. The American troops are not defending the Saudis, and Iran just tearing them apart right now. So the Saudis are really, really upset as we speak this morning. They say they're in a shock.
1: There's been attacks all along. There's been reported, if you've watched Al Jazeera, they're reporting that there have been attacks that are far steeper than this administration is willing to admit. And I say, if we're ever able to get up out of this and have real reporting done about it, we're going to find out that it was much more horrific than we thought.
0: Let me ask you this, though. I don't even know
1: if that means anything, though, to be honest.
0: Yeah, but let me ask you this, Brandon. You said if we ever get out of this, do you see, as a political blogger, that we'll ever get out of this, that normalcy will, whatever that was, before Trump, will ever return?
1: I find it funny when I hear people, especially these white so-called patriots, these bigots, talk about the democracy in America, which, you know, it ain't been a full democracy until the 19th Amendment. You know, women weren't, their right to vote wasn't preserved until the 19th Amendment. Our right to be seen as human beings wasn't preserved until the 13th. And so this country has always grappled with the idea of what it wanted to be, with the practicality of what it actually was. And so in that way, black folks seem like they can tell fortune tellers, excuse me, because we're simply relating our experiences to the rest of this nation and saying, you have to understand that Jim Crow and fascism are cousins. So do I think that we can ever get, I don't know. But I do know that in discussion that we've had today, which is very important, we must understand that, like I said, the young left and so-called centrists, they both have things to offer. The established Democrats can tell you where the potholes are, where you can be hoodwinked, where you can be pushed into a situation where you can't get out of, and the youth have the energy and the passion to make things move in their direction. And we may not like all the turns that we take, but they're needed. If we're to get out of this, they're needed. So I think it's a possibility. I think that we are allowing the youth to be depressed emotionally and financially, and we're not paying attention to that. And so if you don't pay attention, what do you think happens? There's one or two things. There's an eruption or there's an evacuation of what the future is supposed to be. And all right, it comes down on us, on what are we going to choose to do? Right?
0: And I was going to have a question to you, Brandon. Black folks now are listening to us. Just talk to the brothers and the sisters. Mm-hmm. What do we do now? What should we do? You explain what's pending or what's going on. You did that quite well. So what's our move?
1: The idea of community is always bandied about, right? And it's used usually as either as a bludgeon to make you feel some kind of way so they can control you, right? Or it's used to talk about something that never comes to fruition. I'm going to say this. Community right now is more important than anything else. I saw an argument and debate that came up where, you know, are Puerto Ricans black? Are, you know, Dominicans black? Who's really black? Look, the Afro diaspora is called that because we have common ancestry and cultural traits. We have common human DNA that goes through our blood, and it's spread out through different ways. Some of it was spread out through slavery. Some of it was spread out through exploring. Some of it was spread out through people who are entrepreneurs. My thing is this. Understand that the cultural reference of where it is right now has pitted the white West, what is called white supremacists, these people who believe that they are superior to others, against you for your mere melanin count. So at a certain point, we have to sit down and say, okay, it's about voting, it's about acting, it's about putting monies together, it's about supporting, it's about these things, and they must be done strategically. I believe this. I'm not saying please don't follow everything I say, because I'm not a strategist. I'm a person out in the street. But these things have to be done strategically. And I know it's gonna sound really tough. Some things you got to give up in order to move forward. Anybody with a child, that any Gen Xer with grandchildren, can tell you to your face, Carl, that if they really are honest about the future of their grandchildren, they see less than for them than they had. And it shouldn't be that way. It shouldn't be that way. We just saw a purge of the people. You just talked about some of the people who have gotten great credibility in their reporting skills. Joy Reid, Tiffany Cross, the brother, what's his name, who was bounced from CNN.
0: Don Lemon.
1: You know, Yeah, Don Lemon, excuse me. Yeah, and these people have worked for decades and were unceremoniously kicked off because a black purge happened. We cannot allow people with minds and skill sets like that to sit out there and founder. We have to support them. We must get behind them as best we can. And not just to support them and say, okay, you're going to make some money and go talk about flowers. We need your reporting skills. So if you're going to participate, we're down. If you want to retire, hey, that's cool too. But the days of us kind of, you know, splitting those things and not, you know, you have to go to Roland Martin and see what he's talking about. You got to support him. Because if you don't, that's a big voice that'll be lost. And, you know, some information that you think you were going to hear, you know, you may not hear. Carl can't do it all. I'm sitting here running my mouth, chewing up Carl's time. He can't do it all.
0: Well, at least they give us this little outlet, so we're going to take advantage as much as we can, because you're right. Yeah. We never know, you know, where they'll react. But the question is, for the family, though, Brandon, do you see any steps that we should be taking right now? Because it's going to get worse before it gets better. It's straight up, and I think we can all agree on that. Is there anything we could be doing that when it hits, you know,
1: voting is the first step in the race. A lot of people say, just get out and vote. Voting is the first step. And it's knowing the subjects, knowing your council members, knowing the people. There is a grassroots thing that you have to start getting some of the people who you think are the best and brightest amongst you to run for office. They ain't going to always win. The process alone will wake up a lot of things going on around you. Okay? That's very important. Okay? The next thing is, understand what's happening. Carl, you know.
0: Right. And hold that thought right there. I want you to explain what's happening, because I don't think everybody does or has a grasp of what's really taking place in the country today. Mm. It's 3 minutes away from the top of the hour, family. We've got to take a quick break. Our guest is political blogger Brandon. You want to reach him? Hit us up at 800-450-7876. We'll take your phone calls next.
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0: Morning, Grand Rising family. Thanks for starting your week with us. With our guest, a political blogger, Brandon. Momentarily, we're going to speak with a futuristic researcher, Brother Siddiqui Bakari. Before we left, though, Brandon, because you've been saying for quite some time, we're on a slow roll to fascism. And I'm not sure that most of the family understands what you mean by that. Or, you know, we're going to wake up one morning and everything's going to be different and change and we're going to be left out. You know, Mark Manheim's been warning us for years now. This is what we should be doing. How do we get to those folks, Brandon, the brothers on the corner, you know, who have no idea? And then there's another group of people in our family who really don't care. They just don't think that some people are waking up right now. This is not happening in our country. This could never happen. He can't do that. I've heard people say that. And the Supreme Court won't let him do that. The Supreme Court let him do it. So right. What my question is, Brandon, as a political blogger, what do we do?
1: And like I said, I was trying to focus on what I think is community with us. And the reason why I'm saying that is, you know, you always hear people say, well, black dollars this and black dollars that can come together. That usually works when we're talking about different income streams that are coming together and, you know, you're supporting specific types of businesses that can service the black community in ways. But we're going to have to look in terms of other things. You know, what is our population density in certain areas? How do we move forward? I keep going back to the young left and the overstepping of this administration into the pockets of the people is kind of, like you said, creating some grumblings amongst them. But I don't think this administration is above using the military against the American people. Understand that that's what fascism calls for. Do you understand what I'm saying? I'm not saying this lightly. I'm not trying to scare anyone or put it in fascism itself. If you even look at the definition of fascism as it being a far-right authoritarian and nationalist political ideology, and it wants the complete submission of the population it's dealing with, usually through a dictator of some sort. And just because the words have not been spoken and the rifles have not been pointed in their direction yet, we're seeing the degradation of citizens' rights in this country every day. And we have to find strategies to try to get past that. I'm not saying that it is beyond violence. It's already been violent, Carl, right? Even the people who have tried to protect these other human beings during the ICE raid, they've been killed. There have been people killed just trying to stand in the way. And I do think that there's enough in this country where there are people who will, you know, take it to whatever level they think to try to maintain that authoritarian. Now, do we have enough in us to do like a national strike or to, you know, shut enough down to where it's not, we're not just talking about corporate losses. You're talking about wiping out, you know, a year's worth of dividends and incomes and things that are going to affect their bottom line quickly. I don't know. I don't know if we have that in us, Carl. We're certainly going to be tested on it because slow motion civil war means that many of the systems that we thought that were in play are not going to be. And I think, like I said, one of the bigger failings that we discussed earlier is that the Democrats, you know, they just, even though they take actions, they don't have the right people to rise to the level and stand up and say, you know, this is what we're doing. We're doing it because of this, you know, and every day say it. Not just, you know, it shouldn't just be AOC and a couple other ones who can easily be targeted. It should be an entire, they should have a core of Democratic elected officials who stand up and speak on things every day, make it as difficult for them as possible to do the attacks.
0: Yeah, let me jump in here before we let you go. One of the things you talked about earlier about the division, you know, who's black or Puerto Rican,
1: sure,
0: Afro, you know, all that kind of nonsense. You know, this is what Dr. Fox talked about on on Thursday when he was here. He says that's really being addicted to white. Who's blacker than that? Whose organizations are more African or more, who's a Pan-Africanist? Mm-hmm. He says all of that is a confusion just to keep us divided. When are these folks who are promulgating stuff like that, when are they going to understand that they're harming our community instead of really helping it?
1: I think when they finally, when no one listens to them anymore, when the only thing that they're hearing is their own voice bouncing off. But that's happened, by the way. There's a couple leaders who that's happened to. Some individuals who made promises based on being the blackest, whatever, you know what I'm talking about. And then, you know, if you don't help them, then you're not an authentic black person. Whereas other people are saying, you know, well, I'm not this in this sense, and I am this sense. They even went down and said, who has the right to say the N-word? And these are, you know, these are intellectual discussions, maybe, things that are probably best, you know, placed in some wineries, you know, where the fireplace is going, rather than as a set office to an identifier as to who you are and who you rep. I think it's more important to say, okay, well, you know, who's our common enemy? That's more important.
0: Shay, thank you, Brandon. Brandon, for I'll let you know, how do folks reach you?
1: They're always asking through Carl Nelson. Through Carl Nelson. You can go just get Carl up, and Carl hits me up, and I get back to as many people as I can in my daily movements. You know what I'm saying?
0: All right. Thanks, Brandon. Thanks for your thoughts this morning. All right. Peace. That's Brandon. He's a political blogger out of L.A. 8 after the top there. Let's move over now to our futuristic researcher, Brother Siddiqui Bakari. Grand Rising Brother Siddiqui, welcome back to the program.
2: Greetings, brother. How are you?
0: I'm still learning, Brother Siddiqui. But first, I got to ask you, because you've been for years now telling people about the pitfalls of AI, artificial intelligence. You've been saying that. You've been singing that song, and people criticize you. He says you didn't know what you was talking about, you know, and all this. You're talking outside. You're selling books, or you're doing this. Everything else just to put you down. Now this weekend, white folks are saying, pump the brakes on AI. Personally, your thoughts when you heard that?
2: Well, first of all, it's interesting. It's interesting that many of the people who are now teaching on AI, and I'm referring to our people, why aren't they having these conversations? Why aren't they teaching about the pitfalls and things of that nature, right? I think that's what we really need to be more focused on. What is their agenda? Who's sending them? Where were they 10, 15, 20 years ago? So I think that's a more broader conversation we need to have. Why don't we have a broader conversation in regards to AI? Why do we only see AI from the standpoint of, oh, well, we can make money dealing with AI, or, you know, all of the mind control advertisements and things of that nature that we just hear people repeat over and over again. AI is the future. AI is the revolution. If you don't use AI, you're going to get left behind. Like, these are all mind control programmed aspects of media that's being used to get people to tap into AI, which is, without question, the future of AI is what the present and the past of AI has been, which is for warfare. All right. So why aren't people having these conversations? Because once again, what does it mean? It means that we have to do something. So it's not just about not understanding what AI is. I think people are making conscious decisions not to talk about AI because of whatever their agenda is. So it's two things. Either it's ignorance, number one, or it's just being disingenuous, number two, based off of an agenda. And let me be clear. I have an agenda. All right. But my agenda is to assist people to tap into their divinity. My agenda is to assist people to deprogram and reprogram their subconscious mind, right? To deprogram and reprogram their central nervous system, their neurological system as well, for people to be able to bring forth their goals, for people to be able to tap into quote unquote God consciousness, God technology, God beingness, all the things that is going to take us into the next generation, and so on, as we've been doing for hundreds, for thousands, for tens of thousands, for hundreds of thousands, and even millions of years. So that's my agenda. to assist us to get back to that divine state of being and self that we have always been, to bring forth the intuition, which is quote unquote God, to bring forth the imagination, which is quote unquote God. So that's my agenda, to assist our people to overcome fear, to assist our people to do all the things that the programming has been in the way of us being able to do. So I just want to say that first and foremost, in regards to the AI warnings and things of that nature, those warnings have existed. I've been talking about that for 20 years in regards to the warnings. And understand the way that they're giving the warnings to people today, just be clear, is for them not to take accountability for what they've been doing themselves with the technology. It's not the technology that's evil. AI is not evil. You get what I'm saying? It's not evil. It's not psychopathic. It's not sociopathic. It's not narcissistic. It's the people who control it that occupy those things within themselves, all right, and bring forth that energy, that type of a spirit into what AI is. So when we deal with AI and we deal with algorithms, algorithm is a step-by-step process. That's what algorithm is, to get some type of a result. That's what an algorithm is. Now, when you deal with algorithm and you break down the word algorithm, all right, let's look at that, because I think that's very important for us to do. So when we do that, you go back to the word algol, which in Hebrew means demon or Satan's head. Or you can look at algorithm, algol from algorithmic language in 1958, which is chaotic energy. So when you deal with the algorithm, you have to understand what is the blueprint of what is called an algorithm. All right. So we're talking about an energy that is inserted ritualistically into these algorithms. But you can't see racism in the algorithm. You can't see discrimination in the algorithm. But what you can do is understand how that works from a standpoint of predictive programming, from a standpoint of what the algorithm does to people, emotional contagion when you deal with social media, and what the algorithm is doing to people from a standpoint of trauma, from a standpoint of fear, and things of that nature. So I'm going to stop there, Carl. I'm going to stop there. I'm going to stop there, sir. Wherever you want to go from here, we can go.
0: Hey, but were you surprised that they've reached that conclusion? What do you think, they came to a conclusion? Hey, we got to pump the brakes now on AI. Yeah. It's out of control. Why now, though? Why when they're saying it back?
2: Well, you've been saying it for decades. Operation. It's a psychological operation. It's a psychological operation. It's a fear-based program. And again, they don't want to take responsibility for whatever is actually happening with AI or accountability. So now AI is going to be what is used as the reason for things that are happening today and things that are going to happen. For example, power grid blackouts. That's going to be blamed on AI, whether that's through.
0: Uh-oh. Hopefully we haven't lost Brother Siddiqui. Kevin, can you check and see if they sounded like his call dropped? You know, folks don't want this information to be shared. So let me take this opportunity. If you're listening to us right now, call up a couple of your friends and tell them that Brother Siddiqui is on the radio talking about AI, artificial intelligence. He's been doing this for decades. He's been sounding the bell, warning us about the perils of AI. And now, just over the weekend, white folks are coming out and all these tech guys are coming out and say, hey, we need to make a pause. I'll let you finish your thought and then tell us if they actually can have a pause in the AI revolution.
2: Well, I didn't hear anything you just said. I don't know where I was cut out either, but as far as primarily these folks don't want to take responsibility and accountability for the things that's happening. So what's happening is now we're seeing these fears, so to speak, in regards to technology. The world may end in a year to 10 years if technology keeps advancing, quote unquote.

0: So all that is just about them not wanting to take responsibility and accountability. And also it is being used as a fear program. Because remember, we went from all of the marketing and the advertising saying that AI is the future, right? We went from all of that to now we should fear AI in regards to how it is advancing and things of that nature, right? All the people that's quitting from Anthropic and all these other tech companies, all right? So that's what we have to understand. So what you will be hearing more about in regards to this power grid is how it's related to AI, all right? That's what you're going to start hearing a lot about. You're going to start hearing about internet hackers and things of that nature. So when all these things happen, or while they're happening, to what extent is going to happen, we don't know, but we'll see shortly in the near future in regards to power grid blackouts and things of that nature. And that's a whole nother conversation that we're not having as black people. And we need to have that conversation, because I guarantee you 99% of black people are not ready for any type of power grid blackout. We can look at Gary, Indiana, and see what happened there in Gary. We can look in Long Beach, California, and see what happened in Long Beach, California. We can see what happened in Georgia. We can see what happened in many cities already in the United States, all right? And this is not about fear and panic. I'm just giving it to you for what it really is. When we think about it, most people don't have water for 48 hours from now, more or less a week or a month or 6 months or even a year. Most people don't have food for a week from now or a month from now or 6 months from now, right? So these are conversations that we have to have in regards to preparation and things of that nature. And I know we are not prepared. These are things that we have to have conversations about. But because we get so wrapped up in what's going on outside of us, we are not prepared to deal with whatever it is that we need to deal with from a standpoint of psychologically prepared, the mindset of it prepared, because it's not going to be a government that is going to take care of you. The hospitals will be closed. Gas stations will be closed. Banks will be closed. Stores will be closed. So are we prepared? That's another question. I know that's not what we're here for. We're going to deal with the AI central nervous system. We will get into that. All right. But I just wanted to put that out there because it's all connected. All right. So I wanted to put that out there for people. Start getting prepared. It's been beyond talking. It's about preparation. We have to be prepared. All right. So I just want to mention that. I know that people will listen, so I'm affirming that people are listening to that and what's being said, and we'll make arrangements to make sure that they are prepared. Again, this is not fear. This is not panic. It's none of that. This is just about being prepared. It may not be something that happens, but we know it's trending towards it. So we must be prepared to deal with those type of situations, all right?
1: And hold on for a second. We're coming up on a break. I'll let you finish your thought. And Kareem in Baltimore wants to join the conversation. 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

0: Grand Rising family, thanks for starting your week with us at 22 minutes after the top of the day on this Monday morning with our guest, a futuristic researcher, Brother Siddiqui Bakari. Those of you who have listened to this program for years have known that Brother Siddiqui has been sounding the alarm about the issues with AI, artificial intelligence. And now with the week, the white boys are coming in and say, it's a problem. You got to pump the brakes. You got to slow it down. Well, Brother Siddiqui has been telling us this, some of the problems with AI, and some people are boo-hooting, you know, and tell me, hey, didn't know what he was saying and all of that kind of stuff. Now they're eating crow this morning. So I'm just giving Brother Siddiqui his props for being before these other folks are out even crying about AI. But my question to you is, they're saying that we should pump the brakes, we put a stop, put a pause at least. Is that possible, Brother Siddiqui?
1: First, let me say this. AI is not the problem. Technology is not the problem. White people are. The government is the problem, and the white people who run the government, and the families who run the government. That's the problem. This is what people need to understand. And I think in 20 years, I think that's something that I don't know if people got that out of the things that I've been saying. So let me make sure I'm saying it very clear. The problem is not the technology. The problem is not AI and the many different aspects of what that looks like. The problem is the psychopaths who control technology and AI. So let me make that very clear so people understand it. All right. Now, in regards to this pause and things of that nature, listen, we already 50 years behind. And regardless, since when can we trust what they say? So let's put that on the table first and foremost. Let's just put that on the table and make that a clear statement that we understand it doesn't matter what they're saying. At the end of the day, what matters is what are we doing? That's what matters. This is why I opened up by saying what my agenda is in regards to our people and what I'm doing with this knowledge, what I'm doing as far as applying this knowledge, what I'm doing in regards to the wisdom in dealing with this knowledge, and how that is being implemented and duplicated through other people. Each one teach one. It's imperative. We need to be more focused on spiritual technology. All right. Not artificial intelligence technology and all the things that it is. We need to be focused on the blueprint to that technology, which is us. When we talk about data centers, we are the data center. When we talk about blockchain technology, we are the blockchain technology. All right. When we talk about operating systems, we are the operating system. Right. So these are the conversations that for some reason, people have a issue with looking in the mirror and understanding our power and understanding the essence of who and what we are and what that divinity means and how when we look outside of us, we see these systems that are being built that are based off of our systems, our archetypal intelligence, our organic intelligence, our ancestral intelligence, and then the universal intelligence in general, cosmic intelligence, right? So we have to take note of that and be more focused on our own power. So again, we are the data system, all right? The data center. We are the operating system. And I can prove that all day, every day. When we deal with, we like to deal with ancient history. So when we deal with Kemet and we look at Medu Netcher and all the things that we were doing or the so-called hieroglyphics, that is an operating system. That is a data center. What do I mean by that? Again, what are we talking about? Sacred language, divine language, the word, the language of the quote unquote gods, an operating system. A data center, anthropomorphic symbolism, pictograph writing, sound, word, power, divine writing, the word of quote-unquote God, divine word, divine speech, the ma'akaru, words of nature, all infinite forms of existence. That's what we're talking about, symbols that represent letters and characters. Well, this is what ChatGPT is, right? Words, concepts, ideas, realities, truth, alchemy, processes, pictures, events, time periods. This is what we're talking about, pictographs, esoteric and esoteric meaning the priesthood. This is what we deal with. Symbols for words, phrases, ideas, concepts. All right. That's Kemet. When we look at the Dogon, that's an operating system. Their spiritual technology operating system, data center that exists within us. We are the original internet. You understand? That's what we are. We look at the Dogon and their iconography and how you deal with spiritual technology and language, the Torah so, the ritual language, the Siji so. When we deal with iconography, with the Dogon, the vision, images, symbols used in works of art for study and interpretation, a collection of illustration of portraits, all right? Symbolism, imagery, pictures, signs, symbolic representation. This is what we're talking about. Images, writing, drawings, paintings, emblems, motifs, figures, depictions. Again, we're talking about data centers, the motherboard of consciousness. This is what we're talking about with the Dogon. Emblematics, focus on symbols related to history and culture. Those Dogon masks. Do we understand what that is? Those are data centers. Those are operating systems, Dogon masks that take us to the ancestral beingness and consciousness that we are connected to. The Kanaga mask, the physical connection to the spiritual world, human characteristics, warriors, healers, hunters, animals, concepts, the cosmos, star systems, represent ancestors, the creator, quote-unquote, God, Ama. Dogon masks worn during ceremonies. Dogon dancers. That's the Daman mask. The Satembe mask, female figures for agriculture and fertility. The Sagiyu mask, 60-year cycle in the Dogon calendar. These masks are not worn, but they represent different elements of Dogon cosmology. The Samana mask, warrior mask, hunter's mask. It's over 1,000 known Dogon masks. This is the spiritual technology that we're talking about. That original intelligence, the archetypal intelligence, the ancestral intelligence that connects us to all the powers that exist in this universe. This is what we're talking about. Power. Data centers. Motherboards of consciousness and technology. The original blockchain technology.
0: Yeah, and hold up 30 minutes after the top of the hour, Brother Sadiq. As I mentioned, Kareem in Baltimore wants to join the discussion. He's online, too. Grand Rising, Kareem, you're on with Brother Sadiq Bakar.
2: Yes, peace. All I can say is that, Brother Sadiq, you went through the deepest of waters when you just went through that. Because we don't understand that where we are right now, this is the lowest level of functioning of everything. This language you speak, all of this stuff that we're dealing with in this society is the lowest. Because Carl has had people on that's talked about how we had memory and scripts. The lowest functioning people in societies were scribes, which means they could read and write. People in this society can't. And what we need to understand is true. You are absolutely right. The algorithms is not the problem. It's the devil, the people who create them, and people who align themselves that look like us that help them create it. If you don't know yourself, you align yourself with a goose, and just like Gerald Fox said, you become addicted to white. All of the things that you have spoken on are true systems. I do construction. I'm working on a data center right now, and they are huge. Three football fields wide. And they're carrying a lot of energy, electrical and mechanical. It's a lot of things that we are, as a people, I don't want to say we're in trouble, but we're in trouble if we don't recognize the situation that we're in. And history has shown us from the Freedmen's Bank, from civil rights to right now, we can't trust these people that we deal with unless we, like my father said, prepare for war in a time of peace. You can't be prepared for war when you're at war. So if we don't get ourselves together and prepare ourselves for war in this time of peace, which really is war, it's always been war, we're going to be finding ourselves like the Omega Man or all the old movies that we've seen, Soylent Green, all of the movies. That's what it's going to be if we're not prepared.
0: All right, Kareem, let's give him a chance to respond. He put a lot on his plate, but let's give him a chance to respond. I thank you for your call, though. Brother Siddiqui, thanks, Kareem.
1: No, excellent. The comment is excellent. The analysis is excellent. What I would like to say is this. as we move forward. So we realize as an ancient people, and just to be clear, I can go into many other ancient spiritual technologies from different Africans all over the continent. So let me make that clear first and foremost. All right. But I wanted to give people an example or a sample of what that looks like. Now, what we always understood as a people and we in dealing with the central nervous system, right, and how it operates within our body, that there's also a central nervous system that we are connected to and attached to in regards to the universe and nature and animals and other humans and things of that nature. That's the reason that I mentioned that, and I call what I'm dealing with here the AI central nervous system. AI, because now what we see happening is now that central nervous system that I'm referring to and that I've just laid out from an ancient perspective is now what is attempted to be mimicked by using AI. All right. So the AI central nervous system. So now a nervous system is being created through AI technology, which is outside of us, in order to impede on our central nervous system. Now, first of all, what's the central nervous system? All right. Central nervous system primarily is how the majority of our body functions on every level. All right. So obviously there's many different parts to the central nervous system that does many different things. But ultimately what we're dealing with is messaging, communication, things of that nature. So our body operates properly from our organs to the many other aspects of our body. That's what the central nervous system is for. It's basically the epicenter. So when we say central nervous system, we say brain. When you say central nervous system, it's connected to the subconscious mind. When you say central nervous system, obviously we're dealing with the neurological self. So all these things are part of the central nervous system. All right. So the Internet of Things, the Internet of Humans, the Internet of Bodies. All right. What they would like to do is to plug into or tap into our bodies with artificial intelligence or external technologies, all right, mainly our central nervous system. Hewlett-Packard said years ago that they want to create a central nervous system on Earth with AI or smart technology, all right? Now, why would they want to create a central nervous system in regards to Earth using AI, smart technology, and things of that nature? Why would they want to do that? They want to do that, number one, for control, all right? Number two, for surveillance and counterintelligence, all right? Those are the main reasons, to control you and have the ability to do it from an outside source that is internally inside of you. It's important that people understand this. So while we keep thinking, oh, we can use AI for money and all these other things, and I'll never tell people not to legally get money, all right? But I'm saying this because it's imperative that I say these things the way I say these things. They're dangling carrots in front of you so you don't understand that that weapon that you're holding in your hand, that smartphone, is a weapon. That computer that you're using is a weapon, and it's been weaponized against you, and no one can debate that. What is smart? Most people have a smartphone and can't tell you what smart even means. Smart is an acronym. Self, monitoring, analysis, reporting, technology. So they're already telling you the purpose of the technology is primarily for you to be an agent for the government against yourself, to surveil yourself. Okay, that's what it's for. I'm not getting into the radiation and all the other type of things that also what that does to your body and things of that nature when we use this technology. That's another conversation. When you deal with the 5G towers, which we've dealt with for decades, those 5G towers been in existence since the 80s, maybe even the 70s. All right, what that's done to communities that people don't want to talk about, causing cancer, causing tumors, causing anxiety and depression and all the other things that has been happening from those 5G towers. Data centers will not be any different. So where those data centers are placed, understand that whatever is around it will be dying. Okay? So we need to understand that, whether it's nature, whether it's people, it's many different effects that will be caused from these data centers. Understand, when you deal with things that are artificial and labeled artificial, it's not good for you. I don't care if we're talking technology. I don't care if we're talking about food. I don't care if we're talking about the things that's in water. It is not good for you. That's what we need to understand. Wherever you want to go from here, Carl.
0: All right, we're coming up on a break, and we got some folks who want to talk to you about data centers. Family, what are your thoughts? You know, they're building these data centers in our neck of the woods, especially in our community, and you also mentioned, you know, the people who embrace, and some people still won't, you know, hear what you've been saying, even though white folks are telling that AI, we should put a pause on the AI, they still won't do it. So we got some folks who want to talk to you when we get back. We'll deal with those phone calls as well. Family, you want to join the conversation with our guest, Brother Sadiq Bakari, reach out to us at 800-450-7876, and we'll take your phone calls next.
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6: Let's see. Well, there was this one time I went snorkeling in the Caribbean when I was a kid. 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We saw the most beautiful corals. I remember thinking they were waving at us as they moved with the ocean. And then there were all these amazing fish. They kind of reminded me of tropical birds. They were so bright and colorful, just darting all over the place like birds in the sky. I'll never forget it. It completely changed the way I look at the ocean.
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0: and Grand Rising family. Thanks for starting your week with us. 16 minutes away from the top there with our guest, Brother Sadiq Bukhari. Brother Sadiq is a futuristic researcher. He's been telling us all along about the problems and the issues with AI, artificial intelligence, and, you know, and intelligence is not the system. It's the people who are running the system, basically. He's been saying this for decades. Now, just this last weekend, we got the white boys coming out of these techo, we need to stop and have a pause because, you know, in a couple of years, AI is going to take us out. But Brother Sadiq has been saying this for the longest. Before we go back to you, though, let me just remind you, coming up later this week, we're going to hear from chematologist, the master teacher, Ashra Kwesi, and also Mera Kwesi is going to join us as well, and also physician scientist, Dr. Velva Bowles. I mentioned Dr. V is one of the brightest sisters that we have on the entire planet. Economist, Dr. Julian Malvo will be here. Also activist, Dr. Ron Daniels will also join us. So if you are in Baltimore, make sure your radio's locked in real tight on 1010 WOLB. If you're in the DMV, the Washington Metropolitan area, or on 1450 WOL. All right, Brother Sadiq, we've got some folks who want to talk to you, so let's go first. Before we do that, somebody just sent me a note, Brother Sadiq, that the Trump administration is planning to erase limits of climate pollution from power plants. And this, I guess this is all because he's in favor of these data centers. So this is probably a forerunner to that. So we'll see if that happens. But anyways, I mentioned we got some folks want to talk to you. Ron is up first. He's on line three. He's calling from Tacoma Park in Maryland. Grand Rising, Ron, you're on with Brother Sadiq Bukhari.
1: Grand Rising, Brother Kwesi. Grand Rising, Brother Dickey. He has been on point from day one. Brother Kwesi, I want to put another thing that's a part of this equation, which is called the RTOs, Regulatory Transmission Authorities. The country is divided in six segments. We have six of them. In our region, it is the PJM, which regulates 13 states, providing the electricity, the 16 million ratepayers in the District of Columbia. How this ties in to what Brother Bukhari is talking about is that they set the annual wholesale rate for electricity. And we just got hit with the $16 billion electricity rate hike. And $9.3 billion of that was passed through because of data centers. The RPS, it's called Renewable Portfolio Standard legislation, is passed by our local politicians. D.C. just got hit in 2025 with $272 million in pass-through costs on our electricity, gas, and water bills. The state of Maryland, $438.8 million. The state of Virginia, $609 million. Now, we're talking about real dollars that are affecting everybody. The water is in by the data centers is also being, those costs are being passed through to us as rent payers. So we are through our telephones, we are being taxed because most people don't realize that communications and telephone is nothing but a utility regulated by the Public Service Commission. Nationwide, you got 207 Public Service Commissions. We only have 15 African Americans. And these are conversations that we need to have. People can go to my website at positivechangepc.com, click on news and events, and the former head of the Department of Labor talks about the vicious utility monopoly power, which ties right back into what Brother Carr has been warning our people and trying to warn our people about this. AI is just one aspect. You have crypto mining and what we call blockchain technology, which the AI and crypto runs off of it. And all of the energy and water costs is how they determine the value of the Bitcoin. This is a nightmare. This is King Kong and Godzilla rolled in your cell phone as you keep your head buried listening to nonsense. Once again, PositiveChangePC.com. I produce a blog and a podcast solely now in the future with its economic impact on Black America. And everybody's getting slammed, but white folks are too stupid to understand that whiteness ain't going to save them. Thank you.
0: Brother Sadiq, you want to respond to anything he said?
2: Yeah, he said a lot. Central banking digital currency. That's what all of what he's talking about eventually gets to. All right. And this is where they want everyone to be. All right. Under that central banking digital currency, which is going to be problematic. Now, people are talking about ethics and things of that nature in regards to AI, governance, that type of thing. Well, how has governance worked for us thus far in the United States, right? That's the question people should ask. Now, in regarding the AI, it's not going to be any different because you have no control in regards to the governing of AI or the central banking digital currency, blockchain, whatever it is that we're talking about, digital currency, whatever we're talking about in regards to AI. The people have absolutely no control when it comes to governing and things of that nature, all right? So when we deal with that, and then we begin to look at AI governance, now you have to deal with law as well. That's a conversation that we're not having, right? You got to start dealing with what that looks like in regards to AI, especially when we're talking about an AI central nervous system, because the AI central nervous system now means that you're dealing with transhumans or transhumanists, meaning you are now considered a transhuman as opposed to simply a human. So to speak, I'm trying to talk in a way that I know people can understand it. All right. So a transhuman is the merging of man and machine. All right. So if we're talking about an AI central nervous system, you are now considered a machine or a cyborg, a cybernetic organism, because now you have digital parts inside of you, whether that's nanobots or whatever types of nanotechnology, smart bots, whatever it is that we're talking about. All right. So that's what that means. And that's what that looked like. All right. So we have to be very clear about what's happening, where it's headed, how it's moving, and governance and law will play an important role in that. Because think of this scenario, which from my understanding is already being thrown around in the Supreme Court and things of that nature. And what that is a transhuman considered a human? And the answer is no. So if a transhuman is not considered a human, right, which we understand that it's not a human, if it's not considered a human, then what is it considered? So what does that have to do now with law? What does that have to do with rights? Now, what did 3/5 of a human look like for us, right? So now what would it look like for us if you considered a transhuman? And be very clear, many of you are transhumans right now. If you took that jab, you a transhuman right now. Let me make that clear. This is why I rung that alarm in 2020 and gave out all the information I could give out about people about holding on. Don't take it just yet. You got to make the decision for yourself, but there's some things we need to look at. And I laid all that out. We got many Carl Nelson shows in the archives to deal with that from the year 2020. All right. So that's something we need to definitely, look at. And when we talk about this AI central nervous system, like, what is that really looking like? What that really is looking like is being able to tap into you and trigger trauma on a different level, to trigger fear in you on a different level, because they're in you literally. They become your central nervous system, the artificial intelligence. This is what I need people to understand. The artificial intelligence becomes your brain. It becomes your thoughts. It becomes your neurological self. It imprints itself into you. So now there is a biometric signature. It imprints a signature, an energetic signature, all right? An energetic signature that's going to be based off of low vibration and low frequency. An energetic signature that's going to be based off of toxicity. And a low energetic vibratory frequency that is going to be based off of a parasitic domain, a vampiric domain, a satanic and demonic domain. And this is what will be controlling you if you become part of this AI central nervous system and you become this transhuman and so on and so forth. Because understand something. It's easy to be able to tap into us that way because we are an original antenna. We are already an internet. We are already an antenna to the universe and all that is outside of us. So when you understand that, you understand how we can be tapped into or plugged into from external technologies. Because again, as I always say, we are the technology. So they can tap into us, and it's not just that way. They can tap into us from a standpoint of light energy, right? Y'all can go study that, but they can tap into us from a standpoint of light energy and 6G technology, which is the main thing we need to be concerned with is not 5G. It's 6G, because that's what the data centers primarily are going to be operating off of, ultimately, is 6G technology. All right, so that's what we need to understand. It is an AI war happening right now, mainly between the U.S. and China, and China is light years ahead of the U.S., and the reason that the U.S. is saying that we need to pause is because they want you to pause. They're not stopping or slowing down anything. They just gave $500 billion for AI technology and data centers. You think they're about to pause? $500 billion?
0: Yeah, Donald Trump has said that if we pause, the Chinese are not going to pause. They're going to outpace us when it comes to AI. That's why he's against it. Your thoughts?
2: Oh, it's not going to. Listen, it is not going to happen. It's a smokescreen. Understand it's a smokescreen. You already 50 years behind. They want to keep black people 50 years behind. That's what's happening. The technology that you have in your hand is a toy. It's for babies. That's how they ushering out technology for you. You dealing with baby technology. They dealing with you like you an infant. You don't understand the technology that they're dealing with. You think because you got ChatGPT, you got something. I gotta be clear. Like, you dealing with a toy. ChatGPT is nothing. It's wrong half the time anyway. That's what all the statistics say. So you might as well ask yourself and stop deifying the technology itself. You edify and deify everything that white people give you. And everything that white people give you is inverting what we already have created, manifested, done over and over and over again. They invert it. They give it back to you in its worst fashion, in its worst way. And then we think we're going to put seasoning on it. This is how this works. They give you religion. We think we putting seasoning on religion, and it has absolutely nothing to do with spirituality and spiritual sciences and spiritual technology and things of that nature. So again, they give us the lowest essence of something. And we think that's the supreme divine essence of that thing. So they give it to us in their vibration, in their frequency, and then we wonder why we're in the position that we're in.
0: Gotcha. Listen, we got a bunch of folks who want to talk to you, but we got to step aside for a few moments. 2 minutes away from the top of the hour, family, our guest is Brother Sadiq Bakari. He's a futuristic researcher. You want to get in on this conversation? You can reach us at 800-450-7876, and we'll take your phone calls after we look at the traffic and weather. It's next.

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12: Freedom is an endless meeting. So let's get back to it with Tavis Smiley.
13: Tavis Smiley and Robert Kuttner, co-founder and co-editor of the American Prospect, a must-read copy for me, has been for years, and I'm pleased to have him on this program to kick us off in hour one. It's Monday, so every Monday and Thursday, top of hour two, Dr. Cornel West joins us. So we'll go from Robert Kuttner to Cornel West, top of hour two. On the backside of hour two, Barbara Lee, former congresswoman, now mayor of Oakland, on her being the lone voice 25 years ago opposed to military activity after 9/11. So we'll talk to Barbara Lee on the backside of our two. But pleased again to be in dialogue right now with Robert Kuttner. I want to do a couple of things here, Robert Kuttner, in this second half hour. Let me start with what I teed up a moment ago. We are now inside that 8-week sprint from Labor Day to Election Day. Let me just put it out broadly so you have all the canvas you need to paint. How you feeling, sir?
14: Well, let me give you the half, the part of the glass that's half full and the part of the glass that's half empty. So we are set to have the biggest blue wave maybe in a century unless Trump steals it, right? Mm-hmm. So this is the most unpopular president in decades, and the Republican Party doesn't know what to do. And so Trump's game plan is to steal it, because otherwise he's afraid he's going to be impeached again, and this time he might even get convicted. And you have the Senate in play now in a serious way. The Democrats are almost certain to take the House. So he's got no choice from his point of view but to try to steal it. And there's a number of different ways he could try to steal it. So way number one is this completely outrageous gambit that the Postal Service is trying to do. You know, 7 weeks out, 6 weeks out from the election, they want to completely change the rules on mail-in ballots, and they haven't even figured out what their new system is. And so you've got two different lower courts. You've got district court in Boston. You got the Court of Appeals for the First Circuit shutting this down, and with a temporary injunction, and then the administration comes to the Supreme Court and says, well, let us proceed until you figure out what to do. The Supreme Court often plays this game with the administration. This time they wouldn't do it. They said, we're going to leave these injunctions in effect while we consider what to do. Well, there they are. They're kind of dithering. And in the meantime, the clock is ticking. So you just had a situation in one county in Florida where the Postal Service threw out proposed ballots that were going to be sent out because they were like 1/100th of an inch in the wrong place on the outer envelope. So this is already starting to happen, and the Supreme Court is just kind of sitting there taking its time, and they just need to get off the dime if they're serious about this. So that's the first ring of the circus. The other ring of the circus is what happens after the election. Mm-hmm. And one of the worries is that the Speaker of the House has talked about doing whatever he can to prevent the new Congress from being seated. And one scenario, former conservative appellate judge Michael Luttig published an article last week. One scenario is he could fire the clerk of the House, who's a nonpartisan, appointee, replace him with a kind of a MAGA loyalist and refuse to certify the new House. Mm. And this is completely far-fetched, but they might try to do it. Now, interestingly, there's a case, and you remember Adam Clayton Powell?
12: Sure, of course. Yeah.
14: Okay, so this is Adam Clayton Powell brings this case before the Supreme Court. And here's what's interesting about this. So 1969, the House, members of the House alleged corruption on the part of Representative Powell, who was the congressman for Harlem, mm-hmm. and he was the chairman of the House Education and Labor Committee, and they alleged corruption, and they removed him from his House seat. Mm-hmm. And so Powell appeals to the Supreme Court, and even though normally the court gives all kinds of deference to the House because it's a different branch of government to set its own rules, the court in this case, Powell versus McCormick, said, nope, you can't do that because you're depriving the people of their right to elect a representative of your choice. And the relevance of Powell v. McCormick is that if Speaker Johnson tried to do this, even though the court normally gives a lot of deference to another branch of government, the court could very well say, nope, you can't do that. You've got to seat the new Congress. So these are two examples of the kind of garbage that Trump and his cronies might try to pull. There's also rumors of, well, we're going to send ICE to polling places, or we're going to send the military to polling places. I think even this court, and don't forget, this is not a very friendly court. This is the court that destroyed the Voting Rights Act, right? Mm-hmm. So these are not our friends. But I think even this court has had enough of Trump when it comes to Trump just outright trying to steal the election. So I'm feeling very optimistic about a blue wave. I'm feeling moderately optimistic that they won't let him steal the election.
12: Mm. Let me come back to the I word that you raised a moment ago, impeachment. And you use that word, Robert Kuttner, as if you really believe that if Democrats win back the House, that Hakeem Jeffries is going to advance that particular agenda. That's the way I read your comment. I don't see that happening at all.
14: Well, this came up on one of the Sunday talk shows, and he was asked point blank, would he impeach, would he be in favor of impeaching Trump? And Jeffries, for the first time, said he would not rule it out. Mm-hmm. So I think there's more and more pressure on Jeffries. At one point, Jeffries tried to put pressure on members of the Congressional Black Caucus to pledge that they would vote for him, mm-hmm. and that backfired because he's not all that popular among a lot of rank-and-file Democrats because he hasn't been tough enough on Trump, so he's feeling the pressure to be tougher on Trump. And look at the corruption. Just leave everything else aside. Just look at the flagrant corruption where Trump's main objective is to, as president, is to see how he can enrich himself and his family. That alone is grounds for impeachment. Well, and I do think that they're very likely to impeach him, and not to mention Hegseth, not to mention RFK Jr. Mm-hmm. I mean, you've got one corrupt, incompetent person after another. They all ought to be impeached.
13: Let me play devil's advocate right quick. First of all, before I do that, clearly there's a Democratic talking point circling around. James Clyburn was on this program not long ago, and he's echoing what Hakeem Jeffries – actually, he's echoing what he said at first. Hakeem finally came around to saying it on the Sunday show that you referenced. But the line is, and I'm saying this to the audience so they can get used to hearing it, we're not ruling it out, but we're not ruling it in. That's their line. Clyburn said it here weeks ago. Jeffries is saying it now. We're not ruling it out, but we're not ruling it in. That's their line on impeachment. Just stay, keep your ear attuned to that. You're going to hear that line time and time again.
14: Yeah, but, Tab, I mean, what happens after the election? Let's say the Democrats, this is sort of a mid-range estimate. Mm-hmm. Let's say the Democrats win a majority of 30 or 40 seats in the House. At that point, the Republicans are pretty angry at Trump for costing them the majority. And let's say the Democrats win a majority of 3 or 4 seats in the Senate. You know, there are several Republican senators who actually voted to convict Trump last time.
13: Correct.
14: And the psychology changes. Impeachment becomes a real thing. And here's the other reason why it becomes a real thing. This lunatic has 2 more years as a lame duck. And he's getting more and more senile. He's getting more and more crazy. And I think the feeling in the country, even among some Republicans, is let's get this guy out of here before he blows us all up.
13: Let me play devil's advocate. Let me tease it now, and we'll let Robert Cutler respond when we come forward. So here's the counter narrative. The counter narrative is that we've tried this 2 or 3 times before, and the guy's still in the White House. We have tried this 3 times already. Are we really going to do this again? That's the counter narrative, number one. Counter narrative number two is we got to stay focused. We have to. We have 2 years. Robert Cutler just mentioned 2 years. Trump's got 2 years. So do the Democrats. They've got 2 years to convince Americans that they can push forward an agenda that is in their best interest. They got to get serious about their affordability agenda, whatever that's going to be, and show that they can take America in a different direction. So the counter argument number two is you got to stay focused. And counter argument number one is we've tried this before and we couldn't get this guy out of here. We'll let Robert Cutler respond to that counter narrative when we come forward on Tavis Smiley.
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13: He does indeed with Robert Kuttner, the co-founder and co-editor of the American Prospect. Always thrilled to have him on this program in hour one. So we were talking about impeachment a moment ago. In case you've just tuned in, I put forth a counter narrative to Robert Kuttner's brilliant argument that Democrats need to stay focused and use the 2 years they have to convince the American public that they can take America in a different direction. And they've tried this 2 or 3 times already, and Donald Trump still sits in the Oval Office. That's the prevailing counter narrative that I keep hearing. Into that, Robert Kuttner, you say what?
14: Well, you remember the line about Gerald Ford, that he was so dumb he couldn't walk and chew gum at the same time.
13: I do.
14: I think the Democrats can walk and chew gum at the same time. And so part one of that, yeah, they absolutely have to put forward a program. A lot of that is budget. There's going to be a big fight about the budget, restoring food stamps, restoring Medicaid, restoring Obamacare subsidies, restoring all the stupid cuts that Trump extracted, using Elon Musk and using the Republicans in Congress. So big part of this is going to be about the budget. The budget indicates what Democrats' priorities are. Another part is going to be Medicare for all. Everybody can understand that. Doing something about college debt. You know, big, important issues that have a practical effect on people's lives. Okay. But I also think Trump's corruption is in a separate category. And it is possible to do both things. And I think the difference between now and the last time they tried to impeach Trump is he's older, he's crazier, he's more senile, and he's done more destructive things, including the Iran war. And his corruption is just more and more and more flagrant. So I think it would be a dereliction of duty not to take that on. I do think it's possible to walk and chew gum at the same time.
13: We agree on that point. It would be a dereliction of duty, to my mind, if they let him get away with the big grift and all the other high crimes and misdemeanors he's guilty of. So Cutner and I agree in that regard. When we come forward, in our remaining moments, Robert Cutner, there is breaking news. I told you at the top of this hour that in our third and final hour today, we'll talk about AI. You saw the tech bros, the billionaire tech bros over the weekend. I have suggested publicly that we need to slow down on AI. They are getting concerned, they say, about its sentience and its potential damage to humanity. That didn't stop them when they first started. I'm not buying that argument. I'll tell you more about that in terms of my view on it in the third and final hour. But there's breaking news at this hour. President Trump has just once again rejected their calls, the tech bros, his friends. He has rejected their calls to regulate the industry, even as these leaders have been speaking out more openly about the risk of rapidly developing artificial intelligence. But wait for it, wait for it. Here's the reason why the president has just said on the record he is opposed to regulating AI. All you need to rein in AI is a smart president. That's a quote from Donald Trump, that all you need to rein in AI is a smart president. And to that I say, I guess we're in trouble.
15: In a world full of noise, one voice cuts through. Tavis Smiley has never backed down from the hard questions, never shied away from speaking truth to power and to the powerless, and he's not about to start now. This is the show people talk about, the one your coworkers quote, the one that gets under your skin in the best way. Tavis Smiley, nationally syndicated, unapologetically progressive, unapologetically real.
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13: It does indeed with Bill Fletcher Jr., author, scholar, former president of Trans Africa Forum. I want to close this conversation with a clip from Donald Trump, or the malignant narcissist in charge, as Bill Fletcher Jr. Calls him. This is Donald Trump on stage in Texas, in Dallas this week at the Republican midterm convention.
8: In 55 days, Americans will be going to the polls in one of the most important elections in our country's history. Your vote will decide whether our country stumbles at the starting gate of the next 250 years or surges forward and never, ever looks back. We hand America's future to the radical left Democrats, and our nation will spend the next decade just getting back on its feet. It will be a tragedy. Vote Republican, and we will leave the world in our dust for generations to come. There'll be nothing like it. And I'm asking you to let us finish the job we began with the greatest 2 years in the history of the presidency. This has been the most successful 2 years financially and every other way in the history of the presidency.
13: Bill, I don't know how you want to close, but I'll give you the last word. In that same speech, as you know, he tried to bribe us by saying if we vote Republican, he'll give us a $5,000 stipend when Republicans take back control. If they retain control of the House and Senate, he'll give us a $5,000 stipend. But anyway, the last 2 minutes belong to you, sir. Take it and run with it.
9: We have been living through the age of what I call the Caligula moment. Caligula being one of the most notorious emperors of Rome, a complete narcissist, corrupt, decadent. We've been living through this. And and what we have to understand at the same time is that it's not just about Trump. It's a regime. This regime represents roughly 30% of the population of the United States, by which I mean that there's about 30% of the population that is completely comfortable moving in the neo-fascist direction, establishing a neo-apartheid state, suppressing us, annihilating LGBTQ people, et cetera, et cetera. That's who we represent. The positive news is that 70% of the population is not insane and does not go for that. The problem, though, Tavis, and it relates to both domestic and foreign policy, is that the 30% is well organized, they are armed, they have a certain mission, and they act like a majority. The 70% is disorganized, all over the place, frequently fighting each other, and acts more like victims rather than as victors. And we've got to flip that.
13: Yeah. It's been 25 years since 9/11, and Bill Fletcher Jr. started this conversation reminding us where he was in that moment. I recall where I was. I'm sure you do as well if you were around then. And again, here we are a quarter century later trying to assess the state of America and our standing or lack thereof in the world. I'm pleased to have engage once again in dialogue, a public forum with Bill Fletcher Jr., author, scholar, and former president of Trans Africa Forum. Bill, as always, thanks for your deep insights. Good to have you back on this program.
9: My pleasure and an honor. Thanks so much. Take care, bro.
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